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1: It's 6 o'clock. Good morning. I'm Tara Duggan. First Minister Michelle O'Neill has condemned what she calls the outright thuggery of violence across Northern Ireland. Homes, cars and a bus were set on fire last night following a stabbing in North Belfast on Monday. A man in his 40s is being treated for serious injuries, while a 30-year-old Sudanese national is due in court charged with attempted murder. Anti-immigration protests were organised last night and trouble followed. Crime correspondent with the Belfast Telegraph, Alison Morris, says the unrest quickly escalated from an initial road blockade.
2: Attacking properties, homes where people are pointing out where foreign nationals live. The man who was attacked is recovering. He has very serious life-changing, life-altering injuries. And ironically, it will be foreign nationals who will be at his bedside looking after him.
1: Iran's foreign minister has responded to US strikes carried out last night, saying the Americans have opted to test Iranian determination. Donald Trump has described the latest hits as very strong. The US retaliated after accusing Tehran of shooting down an American military helicopter patrolling the Strait of Hormuz. The two pilots are safe and unhurt. Military analyst Sean Bell says they had a very lucky escape.
3: If Iran had actually got hold of these crew, that could have been a propaganda coup for the Iranians. There's no doubt America would have wanted to do some covert operations, some deception operations. It's all a bit James Bond, really.
1: The Riyad Bushukr trial is due to open before a jury at the Central Criminal Court this morning. Mr. Bushukr, of no fixed abode, has pleaded not guilty to 8 charges arising from an alleged knife attack in Dublin, including 3 counts of attempted murder. Our courts correspondent Frank Graney reports.
4: The alleged victims in the attempted murder charges faced by Riyad Bushukr are children, 2 girls and 1 boy. The 52-year-old is also facing charges of assault causing harm, assault causing serious harm and a knife offence. The alleged offences are said to have taken place on Dublin's Parnell Square on the 23rd of November 2023. On Monday, Mr. Bushukr pleaded not guilty to all 8 charges. A jury was sworn in following his arraignment, and today the prosecuting barrister is expected to open the state's case before them.
1: More than 2,200 properties and 570 kilometres of road across Ireland are at risk of coastal erosion. A new report estimates the number of homes at risk could also double by 2050. Research from the University of Galway says government must now move beyond monitoring coastal change and begin planning for the relocation of homes, businesses and key infrastructure in vulnerable areas. Dr. Eugene Farrell, lead author of the report, says the science has been clear for decades and what's needed now is action.
5: There's increasing risks from sea level rise, erosion and flooding, and in some cases the continued coastal defence strategies using engineering are no longer economically viable or in some cases environmentally sustainable, which means we need other options. This might include the planned relocation of people and coastal assets away from high risk areas.
1: Immigrants in Ireland make a positive contribution to the public finances and are no more likely than Irish-born people to rely on welfare. Research from the ESRI finds foreign-born residents have, on average, made a higher fiscal contribution than Irish-born residents over the past 2 decades, helped by higher employment rates and a younger age profile. The ESRI's Professor Alan Barrett says researchers found no overall evidence that immigrants are more likely to be in receipt of welfare payments.
6: The immigrants in Ireland have generally made a positive fiscal contribution. That's something that is found in a lot of countries. The effect, in all truth, isn't really huge. Very, very often people talk about migration as having, you know, a substantially negative or positive effect. In terms of the fiscal numbers that we're looking at, the effect is small, but it's certainly in Ireland, it is on balance positive.
1: Finally, we're being told phrases like over the hill and stuck in their ways can entrench ageism. Research suggests people in their late 40s and early 50s are most likely to be on the receiving end. The report found some older people are labelled past their sell-by date or even dinosaurs. That's your news update. It's 4 minutes past 6.
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1: It's 7 o'clock. Good morning. I'm Tara Duggan. Buildings and vehicles have been set alight and people forced from their homes during a night of unrest in Belfast. It broke out after a stabbing on Monday night. A 30-year-old Sudanese man is due in court later, charged with attempted murder. First Minister Michelle O'Neill has condemned what she calls the outright thuggery. Crime correspondent at the Belfast Telegraph, Alison Morris, says the trouble quickly escalated from an initial road blockade.
2: Attacking properties, homes where people are pointing out where foreign nationals live. The man who was attacked is recovering. He has very serious life-changing, life-altering injuries. And ironically, it will be foreign nationals who will be at his bedside looking after him.
1: Helen Williamson was told to get out of her home for her safety after fire in a neighbouring building.
3: I just heard the bangs and folk running out of the stairs. Well, and my bag of nails. Because I've been here 28 years and this is the first time I've ever seen anything like this. It's supposed to be a protest.
1: Iran's foreign minister has responded to US strikes carried out last night, saying the Americans have opted to test Iranian determination. Donald Trump has described the latest hits as very strong. The US retaliated after accusing Tehran of shooting down an American military helicopter patrolling the Strait of Hormuz. The two pilots are safe and unhurt. Military analyst Sean Bell says they've had an exceptionally lucky escape.
4: If Iran had actually got hold of these crew, that could have been a propaganda coup for the Iranians. There's no doubt America would have wanted to do some covert operations, some deception operations. It's all a bit James Bond, really.
1: The Riyad Boushakar trial is due to open before a jury at the Central Criminal Court this morning. Mr. Boushakar, of no fixed abode, has pleaded not guilty to 8 charges arising from an alleged knife attack in Dublin, including 3 counts of attempted murder. Our court's correspondent, Frank Rainey, reports.
5: The alleged victims in the attempted murder charges faced by Riyad Boushakar are children, 2 girls and 1 boy. The 52-year-old is also facing charges of assault causing harm, assault causing serious harm and a knife offence. The alleged offences are said to have taken place on Dublin's Parnell Square on the 23rd of November 2023. On Monday, Mr. Boushakar pleaded not guilty to all 8 charges. A jury was sworn in following his arraignment, and today the prosecuting barrister is expected to open the state's case before them.
1: More than 2,200 properties and 570 kilometres of road across Ireland are at risk of coastal erosion. A new report also estimates the number of homes at risk could double by 2050. Research from the University of Galway says government must now move beyond monitoring coastal change and begin planning for the relocation of homes, businesses and key infrastructure in vulnerable areas. Immigrants in Ireland make a positive contribution to public finances and are no more likely than Irish-born people to rely on welfare. Research from the ESRI finds foreign-born residents have, on average, made a higher fiscal contribution than Irish-born residents over the past 2 decades, helped by higher employment rates and a younger age profile. The ESRI's professor, Alan Barrett, says researchers found no overall evidence that immigrants are more likely to be in receipt of welfare payments.
6: The immigrants in Ireland have generally made a positive fiscal contribution. That's something that is found in a lot of countries. The effect, in all truth, isn't really huge. Very, very often people talk about migration as having, you know, a substantially negative or positive effect. In terms of the fiscal numbers that we're looking at, the effect is small, but it's certainly in Ireland, it is on balance positive.
1: Finally, Mayo is the best county in Ireland to raise a family. That's according to new research from Quote Devil, which looked at crime rates, schools and access to green spaces for kids. Donegal is second for raising children, followed by Kerry, Sligo, Clare and Roscommon. At the other end of the table is Kildare, which is the toughest place to bring up a family because of high house prices, limited green spaces and higher crime levels. That's your news update at 7:04. The Republic of Ireland came up just short in their bid to qualify automatically for next year's World Cup in Brazil. Carlow Ward's side were beaten 1-0 by France. A spectacular goal from Manchester United's Melvin Mellor, proving the difference in Grenoble. The head coach believes that narrowly losing out to a team ranked 7th in the world shows just how far Ireland has come during this campaign.
7: I have got nothing but pride for this group. Immensely proud of what they continue to achieve, and I think every young girl will be looking at this group and massively inspired by what they continue to achieve. And yes, we've fallen short tonight, but listen, we've had an unbelievable campaign. We really have. They're an unbelievable group to work with, and I am extremely proud of them tonight.
1: Ireland now go into the playoffs later this year, and we'll find out their opponents next Thursday. There's a lot of Irish interest at the Oslo Diamond League this evening. Mark English will compete in the 800 metres in the next 20 minutes or so. Andrew Coscarin will take part in the prestigious Dream Mile at the later time of 8:19, and Orla Comerford is going to be in action in the Para 100 metres in the non-Diamond League Invitational programme from 6:26 this evening. 19-year-old James McLaughlin will face 23-year-old Dylan Lehman today in the final of the ATP Challenger Dublin Wildcard Playoff. The winner of the match will receive a much coveted wildcard for the ATP Challenger 75 in Dublin, the largest men's tennis event in Ireland since 2008. The tournament will take place from June 14th to 20th at Elm Park Golf and Sports Club. Serena Williams made a winning comeback to competitive tennis at the Queen's Club Championship in London yesterday. Williams and her doubles partner Victoria Mboko, ranked 9th in the world, won in straight sets 7-6, 6-2. Moving to motorsport, and the first practice sessions and qualifying rounds for the 24-hour of Le Mans 2026 begin today. Ireland's Peter Dempsey and Charlie Eastwood are both competing with Racing Team Turkey. And there's an 8-race card on offer in Limerick this evening, the first one going to post just before 5 o'clock. That's your news and sports update. It's 6 minutes past 7.
8: 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Strong header from Maui, straight to Boyle on the wing. Here comes Gordon. It's a goal!
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13: Good point.

Lizzo to get us up and running on this Wednesday morning. That is called Love in Real Life. And you know we love Lizzo on this programme. Hello there, good morning, welcome along. It's Wednesday, it is June the 10th. And it's John Walsh on the radio until 10 o'clock today. Always, of course, just a text message or indeed a WhatsApp message away on the Fairstone Kilkenny text and WhatsApp line. That's 083 306 9696. And the weather forecast today, a bright day with sunny spells and scattered showers. We got some of those heavy showers yesterday. Showers will become more isolated through the afternoon, we're told, and highest temperatures today ranging 13 to 15 degrees. Rather cool early on this morning. I thought there was no frost around, but it had that frosty feel to it early on this morning. But yeah, top temperatures today, about 15 degrees. And of course, we're expecting really hot weather again next week, which is great. But I think a lot of people will think that the weather at the moment is pleasant. If the showers would stay away during the day, it would be very pleasant indeed. The mystery voice is worth €620. Our listeners are up and at it already. Beau Bridges, Toby Stevens, Ryan Reynolds, Christopher Reeves, remember him. Daniel Radcliffe has been guest this morning and lots more besides. We'll get around to that shortly. €620. Remember, we did give you a clue because we weren't here at €500, so we forgot all about it. So the clue we gave was the clue we always give. This person is not Irish. Okay, so if you're having a crack at the mystery voice, make sure you're not guessing anybody Irish. The person is not Irish. Never a cross word, your chance to win one of our much sought after lovely gold coloured pens. But more importantly for our JC Beers, that's John's Crazy Bunch. It's all about keeping the old grey matter where it's supposed to be. Having a think about things, you see, and not rushing to Google to get answers. I find if you keep thinking, and when you get to a certain age, your brain goes, no, I don't remember that. And the other side of your brain goes, yes, you do. You do remember it. You just can't think of it. And then the other side of your brain is going, no, no, leave me alone. And if you give up, it's the wrong thing to do. Don't give up. Keep pushing the other side of your brain to get the answer or remember something. That's never a crossword. 7:45, and indeed again at 9:15 for our later risers. And speaking of the grey matter, it's easy to see that we like quizzes on this programme. We play Roll the Dice in the second hour of breakfast. That's 4 general knowledge questions, 1 each quarter hour, and it's your chance to win €100 on Friday. But more importantly, we think it's a nice little family thing, sitting around the breakfast table. There's normally questions that suit a lot of people, different age brackets, and it's when we ask those sort of maybe new or modern questions that the younger people would go, I know that, ma'am, I know that, dad. And that's where everybody helps out. You can play it around the breakfast table, in the car, on the way to school, indeed on the bus with your school friends, or indeed at work with your colleagues. We love Roll the Dice, and we hope that you love it as much as we do, because it's a great old chance for a conversation in the morning. Put the phones away, unless, of course, you need to Google.

0: As Oasis. Yeah, we play the big songs from the 90s, always right here on Breakfast. That's Don't Look Back in Anger. I'm looking at a lovely photograph of Grace O'Shea, and she's being wished a very happy 17th birthday today from her nan, her granddad, Mam and Tig. Good morning, Grace, and a very happy 17th birthday. Looking spectacular in her evening dress. Very, very happy 17th birthday today. All of us here at KCLR wishing you a lovely time and enjoy your birthday. You're only 17 once, so get out and enjoy it all. John is on. I think he's probably a member of the JCB Club, the John's Crazy Bunch. And he sends me this morning. You know what I miss? Turning on something and having it just work. No registering on another device. No downloading an app. Just plug it in and it does the thing it's supposed to do. Oh, John, do you remember when life was that simple? Now you go through all of the routine, you get to the very end, and it goes, you forgot to fill out this field, you didn't fill out that field. And I kept thinking, I'm not even in a field. What is this thing looking for? So I know exactly what you're talking about, John. And indeed, I think various people know exactly what you're talking about. God be with the days. You bought it. You opened the box. You plugged it in. There was no Wi-Fi required. There was no anything required. You plugged it in and it worked. And you know what else? It worked for 100 years before it needed a new part. I bought a fridge. A while back, I was just having a chat with my brother-in-law the other day. And the bulb went quickly in the fridge, inside the front door. You know, when you open the fridge and it lights up. Yeah. And I thought, I must get a bulb for that. That's where my thoughts left me. Because even to open where the bulb goes, and then I think I had to right away to find the bulb somewhere, because it's not just a bulb anymore. You know, the thing you normally went into an electrical shop and you said, I'm looking for a bulb for the fridge. And they said, which one is it? That one, or oh, it's that one. That's 50p. Thanks very much. Oh, it's not that simple anymore. Good morning, Jessica. A Danish word, because I was saying it was rather cool this morning. Morgenluft. I hope I'm pronouncing that properly. I felt the Dane coming out in me. Must be my links to the Vikings. Morgenluft. It translates to morning breeze. It's a term often used to describe the crisp, refreshing and invigorating feeling of the air first thing in the morning. You know, it's a funny thing about that. I feel it only when I'm not working. When I get up and I have to go to work, I'm not really concerned about it and I just go, oh, it's cold. When I'm not working, I feel, oh, that's crisp, that's refreshing, that's invigorating. We'll get the mystery voice next.
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9: Yes.
1: Yes. Phil is certainly thinking outside the box this morning, thinking that's the voice of Scarlett Johansson.
9: Yes.
1: Okay. Everybody else, Phil, is thinking it's a man. But if you think it's Scarlett Johansson, that's cool.
9: Yes.
1: We do encourage thinking outside the box. It is not Scarlett Johansson. But again, thank you. It is worth €620 today. Bo Bridges, Toby Stevens, Ryan Reynolds, Christopher Reeves, Daniel Radcliffe. Wow, he wasn't guest before. That's interesting. Denham Elliott. Jarlett. That's a cracking answer. He was one of my favourite actors, Denham Elliott. There was something about him, that old English style, and he always looked under pressure. And he was always the one in the movies that was telling the lies, but he was always pretending to be really, really cool and nice and gentlemanly. But he was a fabulous actor, Denham Elliott. Orson Welles, Tony Danza, Simon Pegg. Wow, some great answers coming our way this morning. Keep them coming.
9: Yes.
1: Remember to check out the wrong answers first. That's the smart and clever thing to do. There's hundreds of them up there now, so a blind guess is not going to win on the Mystery Voice. Also, we told you, not Irish, and we constantly tell you, never anything to do with politics, religion, or indeed royal families, and always somebody we deem to be world famous. And I just see out of the corner of my eye that Sting has been guessed. Good morning, Niall. He's up there as a wrong answer, has been for months now. But yeah, it really does help to pay attention to the wrong answers. You're not going to blind guess the Mystery Voice. It never happens that way. In the history of the Mystery Voice, and I've been doing it for 40 years, I think, at this stage, nobody has ever blind guessed it when it gets to this stage. You got to have a look at the wrong answers. It's the smart and clever thing to do. It might just net you €620 today. If you want to have a go, it's the Fairstone Kilkenny text and WhatsApp line. It's 083 306 9696 with your full name and address. So if you're having a guess, just sending the word Sting will not win you the Mystery Voice either. You gotta go and put your name and address with it. It's all for admin purposes, and we constantly tell you that if you're entering any of the competitions on Breakfast or indeed across the station, your full name and address is required. News headlines with Edwina on the way. Niall Horan, Lizzie McAlpine. You could start a cult.

0: Yeah, that's our own Niall Horan and Lizzie McAlpine, and You Could Start a Cult. Edwina is next with the news headlines.
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2: Oh my God, no!
3: What caused Aisling McDonald to have that reaction?
1: Let's rewind. For 20 weeks on Ireland's easiest quiz, we had a lot of this.
2: Jimmy, that was 9. We needed to get to 10 this morning. You just missed it. I started the last question, but I couldn't finish it because the buzzer came in. Caroline, sweet Caroline. 9 questions.
4: I didn't get it.
2: No, 9. Amy, we only got to the 9 questions. Oh my goodness.
4: Okay.
1: But then the mighty Noel got through to play.
5: Well, sure. Give it a go and see what happens here. Yeah.
2: Are you ready?
5: I'm good to go, yeah.
2: Very best of luck, Noel. David, are you ready?
6: Absolutely best of luck, Noel.
5: Thank you.
2: Here we go. What day is today?
5: Saturday.
2: How many weeks are in a year?
7: A few moments later.
2: What month comes after May?
5: June.
2: What's your own first name?
5: Noel.
6: Brilliant.
2: David!
6: Yes, brilliant stuff.
2: Janie Mackers, Noel Ryan.
5: Yes.
2: You've just won 2,000 euro.
5: Brilliant. Absolutely brilliant.
2: Oh my goodness, my heart. Noel, you were fast.
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0: It's KCLR Breakfast. I think... just this week, this is the laziest day. I feel laziest today. I kind of in that mode where I'm thinking, oh, the weekend is coming, and making plans in my head. It is breakfast. It's 20, almost 27 minutes away from 8 o'clock. Edwina's here with our news headlines.
15: Thanks, John. Good morning. Homes, cars and a bus were set on fire last night following what's been described as a stabbing in North Belfast on Monday. Iran's foreign minister has responded to US strikes carried out last night, saying the Americans have opted to test Iranian determination and Boots could be taken over by an Australian firm. Details of these and more in our news at 8.
0: I thank you very much indeed. How are you finding this morning?
15: Yeah, no, you probably saw I came in slightly later this morning yesterday.
0: Yeah, you were very
15: I was
0: early
15: in
0: yesterday.
15: Super early, yeah. But I'm completely behind myself now. You know that kind of way. Like what? It's not half six, what?
0: That's what I was explaining about bank holidays. People think it's great and then you arrive in on a Tuesday and you're going, I'm a full day behind where I need to be. And it just knocks me out of sync completely. Don't get me wrong, Because the last time I said it, people were going, what are you talking about? You're trying to take away our bank holidays. No, I'm just saying I get completely and totally confused by them.
15: Yeah, no, they do. They do throw you, don't they? They kind of put you into an L spiral or something. But sure, look, it's like everything. Nothing's easy in this life.
0: No, absolutely
15: comes
0: not.
15: And goes and ebbs
0: but
15: and flows.
0: Somebody said that to me about playing golf, and I thought it was one of the best things I ever heard. They said, sure, if 'twas easy, nobody would play it.
15: Absolutely. I still don't get the game of golf, though.
0: No.
15: I just walking around 18 holes.
0: Playing it because I don't get it either. I'm just looking out at the green of grass.
15: Actually, I've been told you're very good.
0: No, I was one time. Well, no, I wasn't very good. I was able to play one time. Now I'm just go for the walk.
15: I'd just be slightly afeard of you with a long iron yoke in your hand, you know.
0: I've become very mellow.
15: Have you?
0: I have. Do you know when you can't sleep, I keep telling you when I can't sleep, I imagine things.
15: Okay.
0: Here's what I was thinking about last night. Can you imagine how noisy centipedes would be if they wore tiny flip-flops? That's exactly it.
15: I was a centipede in a former life.
0: But was it mouths you had or legs?
15: Hey.
0: Hey, hey.
15: Hey.
0: Hey, hey.
15: No call for that.
0: Hey, no, they're not eating for that.
15: It's too early.
0: Hey, hey, hey.

0: I love it, I love it, I love it. Former number one song for Billy Kay. Good morning if you've just joined us. It's Wednesday and the weather forecast, well, bright day with sunny spells and scattered showers. The showers will become more isolated through the afternoon. Highest temperatures ranging 13 to 15 degrees. The Art Show resumes this evening with Una. Join us for this week's Art Show where Una heads to the Watergate to meet the director and cast of Calendar Girls, the theatre's 2026 collective production. We also head to the Royal Oak in Bagnallstown for a session attending the Exhibition of Poetry and Art. Afterwards at the Tea Houses, and we enjoy new music from Kilkenny's Burn Church. That and more after the home run this evening with Una from 7 o'clock until 8. Got a lovely message yesterday for Carlow Choral Society on their upcoming concert this Friday evening in Carlow Cathedral. Now, they have been rehearsing in Carlow College since January, and this concert brings a huge amount of behind-the-scenes work together for one epic performance this Friday, 12th of June, 7:30. A choir of 90 singers will perform Mendelssohn's oratorio, Elijah, and joining them, the RTE Concert Orchestra once again for this monumental occasion with soloist and conductor Blanid Murphy. The Choral Society are very much looking forward to singing Elijah in Carlow. It'll be one of the most epic concerts they have ever performed. And for only €25, tickets are available online, carlowchoralsociety.com, or indeed directly from members. They are advocates for choral music and the performing arts in Carlow for the past 60 years. Doesn't that sound absolutely fantastic? Well done, Carlow Choral Society. I'm sure it's going to blow people away. There's an afternoon tea fundraiser in aid of the Children's Health Foundation at Crumlin taking place on Saturday, the 13th of June, from 2 o'clock until 4. Now, that's in the Castle Dermot Community Centre. The fundraiser is being organised by two local parents, with all the proceeds going to support the Children's Health Foundation and the vital work carried out for children and families across Ireland. And this one also arrived to me yesterday. Good morning, Olivia. Beautiful, beautiful, beautiful prize up for grabs. Listen to this. A Segway I208 robotic lawnmower. Now, it's all about the Holy Angels Daycare Centre in Carlow, and it's in aid of the Holy Angels Daycare Centre. The closing date is Wednesday, the 24th of June. It's a raffle, and Holy Angels Daycare Centre Carlow are fundraising for sensory equipment to encourage exploration and enhance cognitive growth, communication devices to break barriers and grant independence, specialised seating to provide stability and comfort, along with other classroom equipment that plays a key role in supporting our children. These resources can immensely help our children in their academic and personal growth, building their confidence, promoting inclusivity, and crafting a foundation for a brighter future. It's all in partnership with iDonate, and they've organised a raffle fundraising event, and by purchasing raffle tickets you'll not only be making a direct impact on the lives of our children, but also in with a chance to win those fabulous prizes. Purchase your ticket today, donate to the cause, and in doing so, you're giving the children a chance to thrive, learn and interact just like every other child. And thank you if you've supported Holy Angels. Your kindness truly makes a world of difference. The prizes are this. The first prize, that's Segway I208 robotic lawnmower. The second prize is a child's battery-operated ride-on forklift. What child wouldn't love that? And the third prize is a €200 Dobbs oil voucher. So if you can support that, please do. They would love you to. And of course, we're constantly saying if people are not out there doing all this Trojan work all the time, we'd all be left behind. But there are wonderful people in the world, wonderful people in Carlow and Kilkenny, constantly, constantly doing Trojan work.
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3: Yes.
0: Yes, but who is it? That is the question.
3: Yes.
0: Now remember, if you're entering the Mystery Voice, you get one guess each day. You must include your full name and address or you will not be in the draw. And that's as simple as it is.
3: Yes.
0: We've told you, not Irish, never anything to do with politics, religion, royal families, and always somebody world famous. And as an extra clue for reaching €500 on the Mystery Voice, we're telling you the person is not Irish.
3: Yes.
0: €620 today. These young men are Irish.
4: It's Sunday.

0: don't go.
1: Oh, I could go on and on and on and on and on about them, but I won't. They're Boston. They're Simple Things. That is Boston, their brand new single, and I just happen to love their sound, and they're doing rather well, which is great. Okay, it's time for Never a Cross Word on Breakfast. We do it round about this time every day, and of course repeat it at 9:15 for our later risers. Yesterday we said Oscar, for example, is a young person under court's protection, a ward of court, A-W-A-R-D, I know. And Oscar is, of course, one of the biggest awards you can win. So award is what we were looking for yesterday. One word, five letters. And well done to everybody who got the correct answer. Today, this is your clue. I like this also. Place for people who are no longer useful. What a load of rubbish. One word, nine letters. What in heaven's name are we talking about today on Never a Cross Word? The clue, place for people who are no longer useful. What a load of rubbish. One word, nine letters. 083-306-9696 with your full name and address if you want to win on Never a Cross Word today. Now remember, we do it at 9:15. But for now, the clue today, place for people who are no longer useful. What a load of rubbish. One word, nine letters. What are we talking about today on Never a Cross Word?
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9: John Walsh.

How Do I Live? Leanne Rimes. Yeah, we constantly play the very best of the 90s. And always, of course, playing the very best of today's music. Your favourite songs of all time. And indeed, the very best of Irish, just like this. From Picture This. This is A Thousand Times. Roll the Dice is coming in the next hour of the programme.

0: times.
1: That's Picture This, That's a Thousand Times. Please wish my wonderful, beautiful wife and soulmate, Maria Coleman of Tubberbreed in Greignamana, very happy 10th wedding anniversary today. Lots of love from husband Michael. Good morning, and have a lovely, lovely celebration. I can tell you there's also a request for our mam and dad, Michael and Maria Coleman of Tubberbreed in Greignamana. Lots of love from your son William and your daughter Keely, who are thinking about you today and wishing you all the very, very best. And I can tell you that also on your 10th wedding anniversary, Mam and your brothers and sisters and every single person in the family on to say hello and good morning and wish you a very happy 10th wedding anniversary. Please play a request for Kariba Masuka, who celebrates becoming a teenager today. Happy birthday. Lots of love from Nanny Sheila, from Willie and Elsie and all the Donnelly gang. Kariba Masuka, what a beautiful name. Kariba, happy birthday today and enjoy it all, and hopefully you're doing something really, really special. Get out there and celebrate your birthday. We're heading for the news at the top of the hour. And remember, in the next part of the programme, we play Roll the Dice. Four general knowledge questions, one in each quarter hour. They are not repeated, remember, outside of that time frame, but it's a great bit of fun and it could win you €100.
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9: It's 8 o'clock. Good morning. I'm Edwina Grace. The Taoiseach is the latest to pay tribute to Eamon Langton. Carlow Kilkenny TD Peter Chapclear raised the Kilkenny businessman's Freedom of the City honour in the Dáil last night.
10: Now, Eamon has been a champion of Kilkenny City for decades and has been a brilliant ambassador for all things that are great in Kilkenny, whether it be the Kilkenny hurling team and his support and his tourism and employment. He's been absolutely fantastic. And he joins a very exclusive club, such as Eamon de Valera, Countess Markovic, Brian Cody and Eddie Kerr. And Eamon Langton now is a Freeman of the City and muchly deserved. I want to pay tribute and thank Mayor John Coonan for his foresight in nominating Eamon Langton. And it was a very special evening, and just congratulations to Eamon and all his family.
9: And to hear what Micheál Martin had to say, make sure you tune into our main morning local bulletin at 9. Elsewhere today, Iran's foreign minister has responded to US strikes carried out last night, saying the Americans have opted to test Iranian determination. Donald Trump's described the latest hits as very strong. The US retaliated after accusing Tehran of shooting down an American military helicopter patrolling the Strait of Hormuz. The two pilots are safe and uninjured. Military analyst Sean Bell says they've had a lucky escape.
11: If Iran had actually got hold of these crew, that could have been a propaganda coup for the Iranians. There's no doubt America would have wanted to do some covert operations, some deception operations. It's all a bit James Bond, really.
9: First Minister Michelle O'Neill's condemned what she calls the outright thuggery of violence across Northern Ireland. Homes, cars and a bus were set on fire last night following a stabbing in North Belfast on Monday. A man in his 40s has been treated for serious injuries, while a 30-year-old Sudanese man is due in court charged with attempted murder. Anti-immigration protests were organised last night and trouble followed. Hilary Benns, the Northern Ireland Secretary.
0: Well, this was an horrific and brutal attack. Everybody has the right to protest peacefully. That's a fundamental part of our tradition. But nobody has a right to engage in disorder and violence.
9: And Boots could be taken over by an Australian firm. Sigma Healthcare says it's held early talks about buying the pharmacy chain. The company says no deal's been agreed and there's no certainty a takeover will happen. And coming up in your morning sport bulletin at 8:30 with Shane O'Keefe, Erin's own Gordon Byrne has been ratified as Kilkenny minor manager for 2027. It's 8:02. Your weather update is next.
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9: We're facing into a bright day with sunny spells and scattered showers. Now the showers will become more isolated through the afternoon, but you can expect highs of just 13 to 15 degrees. Right now we're at 10 degrees in Carlowtown and Kilkenny City. It's 11 degrees in Ferrybank.
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9: KCLR has been informed of the following deaths. Anne Walsh, née Esmond of Castlecomer Road, Kilkenny, and formerly of Brenner Pilltown and St Francis Terrace, Kilkenny. She died yesterday peacefully in the Oak Ward at University Hospital Waterford. Reposing in Johnson's funeral home, John's Green, Kilkenny, tomorrow evening from 5 until 7 with prayers at 6:30. Requiem Mass on Friday morning at 10:30 in St John's Church, Kilkenny, with funeral after to Fookstown Cemetery. Family flowers only, donations to Waterford Hospice, and the house is private. Gerry Walsh of 4 Capalug Collection and formerly of Laura Rossmore, Collection, County Carlow, he died on Sunday unexpectedly at his home. Reposing at Carpenter Brothers Funeral Home, Greg Cullen, today from 3 o'clock, concluding with vigil prayers at 8. Removal tomorrow morning at 10:30 to the Holy Cross Church Collection, arriving for Requiem Mass at 11:00. Followed by burial in the adjoining cemetery. And Frank Nolan of Ballyhackett Tullow, County Carlow, he died on Sunday peacefully at St Luke's Hospital, Kilkenny. Reposing at Eileen and Paul's residence today from 3 o'clock, concluding at 8 p.m, the house is then private. Funeral arriving to St John the Baptist Church in Grange tomorrow morning for 11 o'clock Requiem Mass, after which he'll be laid to rest in the adjoining cemetery. Details of these announcements can be found again on our website, kclr96fm.com. 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

0: Yeah, we spoke about her on the program yesterday because we likes her, you see. That is Pink, and I'm coming out because I want to get this party started. Hello there and good morning if you've just joined us. It is hour two of breakfast on this dull enough old Wednesday morning. But I think the forecast is not too bad. Bright day, sunny spells, scattered showers. The showers will become more isolated through the afternoon. Highest temperatures ranging 13 to 15 degrees. The Fairstone Kilkenny text and WhatsApp line is open. It's 083 306 9696 with our wonderful friends at Flynn's Metal Recycling in Carlow, where you can turn your old metal into cash. Our mystery voice today is worth €620. We'll get around to that shortly. Wow, look at the guesses. Never a Crossword is up and running, and I think most people have the right answer so far today. Oh, I see a few wrong answers, but most people have the right answer. So it's time, because it's the second hour of breakfast, to do this.
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0: Yes, let's roll the dice. Now, you know how this works. Most people do. We give you four questions, one each quarter hour. They are not repeated outside of those quarter hours. You cannot enter roll the dice with just one answer, two answers or three answers. You need four answers to enter the competition. We'll pull a name from somebody who has all four correct in the third and final hour of breakfast. We'll reveal the answers, tell you who our qualifier is, and then on Friday we'll have five answers in that draw. We pick one name, that person wins €100. I keep saying it. You won't get €100 easier anywhere on the planet. You can sit in the comfort of your own home, Google away to your heart's content, do whatever it is you wish to win on Roll the Dice. And as I say, it's worth €100 each Friday. Question one. In which book series does Neville Longbottom appear? And I'm going to be honest, I would not know the answer to this question, only that it's written in front of me. So question one today is, in which book series does Neville Longbottom appear? Now hold on to your answer, because you're going to need another three. If you're not sure of the answer to that question, you can always have a Google, find the right answer, pull down your encyclopedias, shout at the neighbours, phone a friend in Australia. We don't care how you come upon your answers. As long as you have four answers, you've got a chance of winning €100 on Friday. That's what we like about Roll the Dice. It really is just the coolest quiz on radio. We like this lady too. She is Olivia Dean.

0: with you.
1: Olivia Dean, and that's called OK, Love You, Bye. Let's take a look at some traffic news and what's happening on the roads across Carlow and Kilkenny. The road at New Church will be closed to traffic from its junction with the road at Cusson to its junction with the road at Rahinaran, and that is happening Thursday, tomorrow, from 7 a.m. until 7 p.m. approximately to facilitate roadworks. The road at Ballygowan will be closed to traffic from its junction with the road at Ballygowan to its junction with the road at Cottrellstown on Friday the 12th, 7 until 7 again, and that again is to facilitate roadworks. Now, as you know, the filming is going on in Kilkenny at the moment. A stop-go traffic management system in operation on John Street Upper and John Street Lower from the Dublin Road Junction to the junction with John's Quay to facilitate a film shoot by peer pressure. Now that's happening again today, 9:30 until 7 o'clock. Delays can be expected and it is advised to use alternative routes where possible. Chapel Lane Mooneen Row will be closed next Monday and Tuesday from 7 to 7 each day. The traffic will be diverted via Clonine. Local access will be facilitated when possible and safe to do so, but delays should be expected. In Carlow, the road at Hood's Grove is closed to traffic from its junction with the road at Mile Bush to its junction with the road at Tinnerani, and that is happening again today. It was in place yesterday. It's in place again today from 7 until 7 to facilitate roadworks there. The road, we're told, from Hackettstown to Tinnahealy will have temporary traffic restrictions until Friday the 12th of June, 8 a.m. until 4:30 each day. And also now we're told the road at Ardatton to Clonegall will also have temporary traffic restrictions until this Friday, 8 until 4:30.

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1: Yes.
2: Yes. Lots of people are guessing women today. I can tell you straight up, with no messing around,
1: yes,
2: that is most definitely the voice of a man. So you now know it is a man. He's not Irish, he's not a politician, he's not a member of the royal family or any royal family, and he is not a, a member of any religious order.
1: Yes.
2: But who is he? Wow, it's been going on for a while now. Not Hugh Laurie, he's been up there already. Catherine is a wrong answer, but lots of great answers today. People like Roger Bannister. You see, I keep telling you, it's world famous. He's done something on the world stage that makes him stand out. He's got newspaper headlines. Something has happened in his life that most people across the world will know who he is. Roger Bannister, the first man to break the 4-minute mile. Yeah, you see, that's thinking outside the box. That's clever. It's not him. But it's very clever thinking. Peter Alice has been guest, the voice of golf.
1: Yes.
2: No, not him. And Neil Young has been guest in the last few moments. We'll get question number two for Roll the Dice next.
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2: Okay, it is time for question two on Roll the Dice. Question two is this. Which painter reputedly cut off his own ear? That's question number two. Jim was painting in Carlow yesterday. Well, he wasn't. He was getting the whole place ready for the painters. And it's all done now. And he sent me a photograph to say, look, it's all done. But the problem is he has to go and put it all back together now.

back up the curtains and put up the blinds and put back in the furniture, and he's not happy about it. Well, then you shouldn't have done it. You should have just sat there and looked at it and went, yeah, I'll get it done some other day. There's pain in getting all these jobs done, Jim. Having painters or carpenters or anybody into your house is always one of these things that knocks you out completely. Having the builders in the home is one of those strange things that certainly upsets the apple cart. Which painter reputedly cut off his own ear? That is question number two on Roll the Dice today. Lots of people not checking the wrong answers. Kay, Tom Jones has been up there for ages, and Roger Taylor from Queen, I think he's been up there now for about 3 weeks, and we've had about 10 people tell us this morning that it's Roger Taylor from Queen. I am absolutely telling you, you will not win the Mystery Voice with blind guesses. It always involves a little bit of work. I'm not complaining. The fact that you're sending texts, the fact that you're listening to the programme, you have no idea how much that means to me. But I really do want you to win the money, and it's €620. And if you check out the wrong answers, it really does help, because it stops you wasting your guess. You only get one each day, and don't waste it on a name that we already know is a wrong answer. Check them out. It takes seconds just to click onto the page, and you'll see all the wrong answers there. The very best of Irish with the Coronas.

0: I love that song, The Coronas, Hearts for Eyes, the very best of Irish, always right here. Yes, we will give you question two and roll the dice again. Which painter reputedly cut off his own ear? That's what we need to know for question two today.
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0: Now, Met Aaron, of course, telling us that the grass pollen season has started for trees, mainly cypress, pine and birch. And across the whole of Leinster today, we're told that that pollen count is moderate.
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6: KCLR Breakfast on this Wednesday morning, June the 10th. It is still dull out there, but I think we'll be okay. Bring the brolly is our advice. There might be a little drop of rain around today, but top temperatures of about 15 degrees. So pleasant. Irish people like pleasant weather. Somewhere in the middle. Not too cold, not too hot. So today is kind of somewhere in the middle. Personally, I'd like a little more heat, but that's just me. I'm greedy. Edwina's here. She has the news headlines.
7: That's only the start of it. Thanks, John. Good morning. The Taoiseach Micheál Martins, the latest to hail Kilkenny businessman Eamon Langton following the Freedom of the City ceremony. One local spot could be set to see a major housing development, and one of our counties has been named among those facing the biggest challenges for raising families. Details of these and more in our main morning news at 9.
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6: Thanks very much indeed, Edwina. Shane is here with all the news of sport.
8: Good morning, and we'll start with hurling. A new Kilkenny minor manager has been ratified. Well, it's the same one. It's Erin's own clubman Gordon Byrne. It will be Byrne's second season in charge of the Cats at minor level. There is a notable addition to his backroom team though, with Tullerone's Tommy Walsh coming in as coach and selector. One of the greatest players in Kilkenny history. Won 9 All-Ireland senior medals, 9 All-Stars during a remarkable inter-county career. Meanwhile, Peter Keighley says he's extremely disappointed that he will not continue as Waterford's senior hurling manager. Keighley spent 2 years in charge of the Deshaw, winning Division 1B of the National League in his first year, but failed to guide Waterford out of the Munster round robin during either championship campaign. In ladies football, Carlow's TG Catter All-Ireland Junior Championship clash with Sligo has been confirmed for this Sunday at 2 p.m. in SETU Carlow. The game will be live on KCLR Plus with thanks to Dan Morrissey and Co. In soccer, the Republic of Ireland will have to navigate the playoffs if they're to reach the 2027 Women's World Cup in Brazil. France secured an automatic qualification with a 1-0 victory over Carla Ward's side in Grenoble last night. Despite the defeat, Ward says she is immensely proud of the progress her team has made throughout the campaign.
9: Everybody, what question can you compete in League A? And now they're saying, wow, you can really compete against everybody. And I just said to them at the end, to be disappointed to get beat in this position shows a hell of a lot of how far we've come. We've got a World Cup that we want to get to, so we've got to keep working. And if we put in performances like we have in this campaign, we're absolutely fine.
8: The draw for the World Cup playoffs will take place in Switzerland next Thursday. Staying with soccer, Kilkenny have booked their place in the quarterfinals of the Kennedy Cup after making 3 wins from 3 in the group stage. They defeated Donegal 2-0 yesterday with Evergreen's Conal Kelly. continuing his impressive form by scoring for a third consecutive game. Kilkenny will now face Galway in this afternoon's quarter final, which gets underway at 4 o'clock. And that's your sport.
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6: Yeah, I think you'll like this one. This one's a handy one. We don't get too many handy questions on Roll the Dice, but question three today is, what animal is known to be man's best friend? That is question number three today on Roll the Dice. So hold on to your answers. No good sending us the answer to one, two or three questions. You need all four if you are to qualify to win the €100 on Friday. Somebody has to win it, so it might as well be you. You're sitting there, you have your phone. Send, send, send. Get into the competition when you have all four answers. The handiest €100 you'll ever make. So question three today, what animal is known to be man's best friend?

0: If you can't find the pen, you can sure find the blade.
1: I just love them. Kingfisher, that's called The Blade. And their new song, of course, is the current Irish number one. Mary was on earlier. She says, good morning, John. I wonder, can you please give a mention to Dip and Dusk in aid of Grow Mental Health? It's happening the 18th to the 21st of June for the summer solstice. And if people go on to Dip and Dusk, they will see different locations for the dips. I've organised one, she says, myself, for Sunday the 21st of June at 5 p.m. in Tremor, and all are welcome. So thanks, Mary. Anybody interested in that, you'll find out all you need to know. If you go on to Dip and Dusk, you'll see all of the locations. Yes, question three can be repeated. It's an easy one today. What animal is known to be man's best friend? Hold on to your answers. You need all four before you can enter the competition. Kilcooley Parish Fete is on Sunday the 14th of June, 1 o'clock at the church grounds. Now there's a dog show, there's raffles, there's tea and coffee, there's a plant stall, games, bottle stall, vintage clothes, books, cakes, all happening in Kilcooley at the Parish Fete on this Sunday the 14th of June at 1 o'clock in the church grounds. They would absolutely love to see you there. I was telling people about our calendar the other morning as well. Yes, we are making another calendar for 2027. And again, the proceeds will go to the Carlo Kilkenny Home Care Team. Now, if you have a photograph that you think is just one of those ones that people go, wow, what a photograph. How did you do that? Please email that photograph to johnwalsh@kclr96fm.com. Include your name, address, phone number and a little about where the photograph was taken. We're looking for photographs in landscape format, and we're looking for photographs with the theme of the great outdoors and Mother Nature. They must not contain any images of people. Get sending them, and let's together create another fantastic calendar for next year. The earlier we get them, of course, the quicker we can make the calendar, and we can have it on sale in time for you know what, where people are feeling generous and might have an extra few bob to spend on a calendar, and we will make some money for the Carlo Kilkenny Home Care Team. There's an afternoon tea fundraiser in aid of the Children's Health Foundation at Crumlin taking place on Saturday the 13th of June from 2 o'clock until 4 in the Castledermot Community Centre. The fundraiser is being organised by two local parents, with all proceeds going to support Children's Health Foundation and the vital work carried out for children and families across Ireland. And I was telling you earlier on this morning, this beautiful one arrived by email to me yesterday. Carlo Choral Society have a concert this Friday evening in Carlo Cathedral. Already it sounds magnificent. They have been rehearsing in Carlo College since January, and the concert brings a huge amount of behind-the-scenes work together for one epic performance this Friday, 12th of June, 7:30. A choir of 90 singers will perform Mendelssohn's oratorio, Elijah. Joining them, the RTE Concert Orchestra, once again for this monumental occasion, with soloist and conductor Blanid Murphy. The Choral Society, very much looking forward to singing Elijah in Carlo. It will be, we're told, one of the most epic concerts they have ever performed. And tickets are €25. They're available online at carlochoralsociety.com or directly from members. I was also telling you about the Holy Angels Daycare Centre in Carlo. And they have a fabulous raffle to give away some lovely, lovely prizes. Now, it's all about fundraising for sensory equipment to encourage exploration and enhance cognitive growth, communication devices to break barriers and grant independence, specialised seating to provide stability and comfort, along with other classroom equipment that plays a key role in supporting our children. The resources can immensely help children in their academic and personal growth, building their confidence, promoting inclusivity and crafting a foundation for a brighter future, all in partnership with iDonate. If you would like some of the raffle tickets, well, your kindness would be making a world of a difference, we're told. The first prize is a Segway i208 robotic lawnmower. The second prize, I want this, child's battery-operated ride-on forklift. Why didn't they have them when I was a child? And the third prize is a 200 euro voucher for Dobbs Oil. So that all sounds fantastic. Holy Angels operates as a specialised preschool for children aged 18 months to 5 years with a wide range of disabilities. And of course, they would absolutely love your help on this one. Every little bit helps. If you can help out, they would greatly appreciate it. Are we almost there for question four? We are, if I keep talking nonsense for another while. So I'll tell you about what's coming up in the next hour of the show. We have the coffee break. We love the coffee break on KCLR Breakfast, and our listeners love it as well. Let me just have a look ahead. Oh, you're in for a treat. It's from the 90s. Yeah. And then, of course, we have On This Date, where we take a look at various things that happen on this date down through the years, and we find a piece of music to tie in with it. The music this morning, all I'll tell you is it's from 1960. I will guess that it is going to blow you away because it's one of the finest, finest pieces of music. But you got to be with us in the third hour of the programme to find out exactly what we're doing. Okay, it is time for question four on Roll the Dice. Now, remember, if you have three answers and you're happy with them, hold on to them because you just need this one to complete the set of four. Check them if you will and send them then by text or WhatsApp on the Fairstone Kilkenny text and WhatsApp line 083-306-9696 with your full name and address.
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1: Okay, we're going to the movies. 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We just play today's best music, your favourite songs of all time, and indeed the very best of Irish. This is the magical Harry Styles.

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Yeah, that's the very best of Irish. That's Darling, and Life is What You Make It. We're heading for the third and final hour of breakfast, and remember, in there, the coffee break. We'll tidy up everything. We'll give you the clue again for Never a Cross Word, and, of course, we'll tell you all the answers on Roll the Dice. All next, after Jennifer Page and the news at 9. This is Crush. This is Breakfast. Good morning.

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11: It is 9 o'clock. Good morning. I'm Edwina Grace, making your main morning news today. The Taoiseach is the latest to pay tribute to Eamon Langton. Carlo Kilkenny TD Peter Chapclear raised the Kilkenny Businessman's Freedom of the City honour in the Dáil last night.
12: Now, Eamon has been a champion of Kilkenny City for decades and has been a brilliant ambassador for all things that are great in Kilkenny, whether it be the Kilkenny hurling team and his support and his tourism and employment. He's been absolutely fantastic. And he joins a very exclusive club, such as Eamon de Valera and Countess Markovich, Brian Cody and Eddie Kerr. And Eamon Langton now is a freeman of the city and muchly deserved. I want to pay tribute and thank Mayor John Coonan for his foresight in nominating Eamon Langton. And it was a very special evening, and just congratulations to Eamon and all his family.
11: Here's what Micheál Martin had to say.
13: I want to pay tribute to Eamon Langton as well. I think it's a wonderful tribute, and he has joined an elite group of people. And fair play to Mayor Coonan for his initiative in this regard. I've enjoyed that hospitality from time to time as well in the past, whilst in Kilkenny. And I know that Brian Cody was among one of the recipients as well. As good a man to give a pep talk to any group of people, be they hurling or political, and that's not I don't know the man's politics at all, but he's a man who speaks a lot of sense.
11: A Carlo councillor is moved to allay fears regarding what some perceive as a lack of public engagement on the proposed green energy park. We outlined the plans by Net Zero Energy yesterday for the hydrogen storage and generation facility, which would be positioned close to Rathaux if it gets the go-ahead, following the company's meeting with local elected representatives. A number of people in the County Carlow area have received leaflets in recent days about the plans. Fine Gael councillor Ben Ward believes it'll have a positive impact on the local economy.
14: Look, it's a massive project. It's going to cost over €2 billion and create 70 permanent jobs and nearly 1,500 jobs in the construction and building. It's a big plan, a big plant. It's in the very early stages at the moment, so they're really only beginning the public consultation now.
11: Plans have been lodged for a major new housing development in Ferrybank. Killebeg Holdings Limited has applied for permission to build 91 homes at Clover Avenue in Abbeylands, including apartments and family houses, along with a new creche. The proposed development would also provide a new road with pedestrian access, landscaped open spaces, utility connections and other works, subject to planning approval. Just 2 weeks prior, the same company had submitted an application for 61 homes in the same area. You'll find details of both on the KCLR website. Meanwhile, Earnrod Éireann has assured South Kilkenny County councillors that there will be 200 dedicated car parking spaces, with 50 set-down spots at the new Waterford Railway Station, which is due to open in Ferrybank next year. A statement confirming the parking spaces, which will also include 30 for bicycles, was shared with councillors at the Piltown Municipal District's June meeting. In response to this, Fine Gael councillor Pat Dunphy welcomed the clarification, albeit with some reservations.
15: I'd have to see it, I think. They're after telling us that if there was 200, it'd be about 50 more than is there currently at the train station. It would help, there's no doubt about that. But nobody can see where they're going to be or can see a development. If it is 250 set down spaces, it's better than what we thought it was, but we'll have to wait and see.
11: A Carlo councillor has called for immediate improvements to the town bus service, while a long-awaited review by the National Transport Authority remains delayed. Fintan Phelan proposed the route change at their monthly meeting that would see buses serve important areas. He told fellow councillors that the service has been a major success and that small adjustments could greatly improve accessibility for residents, while plans for future expansion continue. Councillor Phelan outlined to KCLR News which areas would benefit most.
16: One of them is at Castle Oaks and the Sue Ryder home. The buses go by there anyway and they do a turn at the roundabout there and go back out as part of their route. There's no reason why you couldn't stop there and get the residents from Castle Oaks and the Sue Ryder home and also the Four Lakes retail park and cover that whole area with a very small tweak.
11: And Carlow's been named one of the 10 counties facing the biggest challenges for raising a family. A study by Quote Devil weighed up key metrics such as crime rates, schools and access to green spaces. Mayo, Donegal and Kerry topped the list, offering appealing lifestyles with relatively affordable house prices, while Carlow with Wexford, Wicklow and Waterford ranked at the bottom and Kilkenny's in the middle ground.
9: The KCLR Morning News at 9. All the latest from Carlow and Kilkenny, along with the national and international stories.
11: The US has launched a fresh wave of strikes against Iran. Donald Trump says his forces hit back strongly after an American helicopter was shot down over the Strait of Hormuz. The US military says the action's now complete, while Iran says America's opted to test the country's determination. Foreign correspondent and founder of the Badlands newsletter says any peace deal is a long way off.
17: If you look at the official news agencies, what the Iranians are saying and what they're saying on their Telegram channels and so on, is that there's very little progress towards any peace. The red lines are still far apart. I think that what Trump is engaged in is a little bit of market manipulation because of keeping the stock market high and the oil futures lower. And that's basically what he's doing by continuously promising that a deal is within grasp.
11: There was a night of disorder with people forced to flee their homes across Belfast after protests sparked by an attack turned violent. Homes and vehicles were set ablaze with First Minister Michelle O'Neill describing it as thuggery. It was prompted by a knife attack in the city on Monday night. A 30-year-old Sudanese man is due in court today, charged with attempted murder. James McCarthy, political reporter with Belfast Live and the Daily Mirror in Northern Ireland, says calls for calm were ignored.
18: We've seen bins set on fire and placed against a hijacked bus in East Belfast. That then spread to various pockets across the city and indeed other locations across Northern Ireland. We've seen a Turkish barber

0: like bus in East Belfast, that then spread to various pockets across the city and indeed other locations across Northern Ireland. We've seen a Turkish barbers targeted in Ballyclare, and we also saw a takeaway and a
1: boy. The 52-year-old is also facing charges of assault causing harm, assault causing serious harm, and a knife offence. The trial is due to open before a jury at the Central Criminal Court this morning.
2: We're being urged to write a letter to ourselves this week. OnPost is launching its Letter to My Future Self campaign, and your note or card will be sent back to you in a

0: back to you in a year's time. Richard Miley from Unpus says over 40,000 letters about cancelling plans on friends, taking too long to text back and calling in sick to work. The research by Morella Cruz has also found two-thirds struggle to unwind when they're on holidays, with it taking an average of 3 days before they feel relaxed.
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0: We're facing into a bright day with sunny spells and scattered showers. Now those showers will become more isolated through the afternoon, with highs of 13 to 15 degrees in light to moderate westerly winds. Right now we're at 11 degrees in Carlowtown, it's 11 degrees in Kilkenny City, and it's 12 degrees in Ferrybank.
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0: Payphone, that is Maroon 5 to open the third and final hour of breakfast. Hello there, good morning, welcome along. John Walsh with you for the next three quarters of an hour or so. It's been a busy, busy morning. I still haven't all the names up on the mystery voice. I'm working very hard. It's going to be €640 tomorrow. Nobody with the right answer. Never a Crossword is up and running, so let me give you today's clue if you fancy winning one of our much sought after lovely gold coloured pens. Our clue today is this: place for people who are no longer useful. What a load of rubbish. One word, nine letters. What in heaven's name are we talking about today on Never a Crossword? Place for people who are no longer useful. What a load of rubbish. One word, nine letters. 083-306-9696 with your full name and address. St Mary's Camogie girls are being wished the very best of luck in the county final tomorrow from all the Walsh family. And Mary sent in that. So good morning to St Mary's Camogie girls and the best of luck tomorrow. Also asked to wish Edward Hayden a very happy birthday today. Oh, that's Mary. That's the one from Mary in Innisfail to say hello and good morning, Edward, and wish you a very, very happy birthday. All of us here at KCLR, of course, saying very, very happy birthday. Can you please wish Anne Kavanagh a very happy birthday today from all the bus crew? Good morning, Anne. All the crew thinking about you, which is always good, and wishing you a very happy birthday. John, any chance you'd mention that they're looking for anyone you know who lived, worked or played on the Tuller Road in Carlow in the 1950s, the 60s or the 70s, because the Forge Hen Shed needs you for a mapping program this evening. Yes, I don't know what it is either. Think you can help the Forge Hen Shed with our Tullow Road map? They'd love to hear from you. It's 7 o'clock until 9 tonight in Aeroge. 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So that's what they're asking. Did you live, work or play on the Tuller Road in the 50s, 60s or 70s? They're looking for your help later on this evening. It's time to wrap up, roll the dice. Let's see who our qualifier is today.
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0: Okay, we asked you, which book series does Neville Longbottom appear?

Colin Firth. So if you had Colin Firth, Dog, Vincent van Gogh, and Harry Potter as your answers today, you had all four correct. So we need a qualifier. Oh, look, it's a regular listener to KCLR. It's Angela Hennebury in Dunmore, little village outside of Kilkenny. Morning, Angela, one of our regular listeners, and thank you very much indeed for tuning our way. Can't give you anything yet, Angela, except tell you that you are in the draw now on Friday to win €100. All compliments of Roll the Dice. KCLR.

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1: Oh my God, Noel!
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0: Let's rewind. For 20 weeks on Ireland's Easiest Quiz, we had a lot of this.
1: Jimmy, that was 9. We needed to get to 10 this morning. You just missed it. I started the last question, but I couldn't finish it because the buzzer came in. Caroline, sweet Caroline. 9 questions.
3: I didn't get it.
1: No, 9. Amy, we only got to the 9 questions. Oh my goodness.
4: Okay.
0: But then the mighty Noel got through to play.
5: Well, sure. Give it a go and see what happens here. Yeah.
1: Are you ready?
5: I'm good to go, yeah.
1: Very best of luck, Noel. David, are you ready?
6: Absolutely best of luck, Noel.
5: Thank you.
1: Here we go. What day is today?
5: Saturday.
1: How many weeks are in a year?
7: A few moments later.
1: What month comes after May?
5: June.
1: What's your own first name?
5: Noel.
6: Brilliant.
1: David!
6: Yes, brilliant stuff.
1: Janie Mackers, Noel Ryan.
5: Yes.
1: You've just won €2,000.
5: Brilliant. Absolutely brilliant.
1: Oh my goodness, my heart. Noel, you were fast.
0: Ireland's Easiest Quiz, back this Saturday morning on KCLR's Weekend Breakfast from 7. 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

I've never known a girl like you before. That is Edwyn Collins on KCLR Breakfast. Great song as well. One of those big hits from the 1990s. As you know, our Ken is in on the home run, and you can fuel up again on the home run with the KCLR quiz. It's a chance to win a €100 fuel voucher to help with the cost of keeping your car or indeed your van on the road. And heaven knows, every little bit helps. Four questions just after the 5 o'clock news. The answers all beginning with the letters K, C, L and R. So the first question, the answer will begin with a K, second a C, third an L and fourth an R. If you get them all right, you could be in the draw on Friday for the top prize of €100. Find out more with Ken. He's with you from 4 o'clock this evening on the home run with all of those details. Now, I was telling you about mapping and I knew nothing about it, but the wonderful Nicola was telling me all about it, and she's telling me also that they hope to turn it into a tapestry piece, embroidery. And it'll be all about the people who lived on the Tullow Road. It's all on behalf of the Forge Ladies Hen Shed in Carlow. They're asking a simple question. Did you know anybody who lived, worked or played on the Tullow Road in Carlow? Maybe it was you, the 50s, the 60s or the 70s. Because the Forge Hen Shed needs you for a mapping program. It's on this evening. And can you just think about it? It's what we call a good old chin wag, where you sit down and go, no, Mary, no, no, no, you're wrong. They didn't live in number 5. They lived in number 6, because you remember the man that lived in number 5, and you'll have an absolute ball chatting and talking about it. It's all happening, as I say, later on this evening from 7 o'clock until 9 in Aeroge, and they're asking you to bring a friend for a cuppa and a chat. Sounds fantastic. 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It's the kind of thing that we should be doing more often, you know. My late dad and I could sit down for hours, and I mean hours, and we'd go through streets in Kilkenny, and he'd say, do you remember now the man that lived in that house? And I'll say, I'll tell you now about the man who lived in that house. Now, he knew an awful lot more, of course, because of the age difference, but I used to deliver in and around Kilkenny City. So I knew quite a lot of people, quite a lot of lovely, wonderful, fantastic people who would constantly invite you into their home for a cup of tea. So I got to know quite a few people quite well. And we used to have hours and hours and hours of chats talking about various people that lived in various people who lived in various places right across Kilkenny City. So it's wonderful. It's a really, really nice thing to be able to do. Miss me dad for that. Time for the coffee break at almost now 29 minutes away from 10 o'clock. Told you earlier on it was from the 90s. It's two huge hitters when you think about it. It's Patti Smith. It's Don Henley. It's Sometimes Love Just Ain't Enough. Enjoy your coffee or your tea.

0: Yeah, sure, everybody's crying again now. That is Patti Smith and Don Henley. That's our coffee break song this morning. Andrew loves that. Andrew, you have a really good taste in music, I have to say. We had Maroon 5 on the radio this morning as well, and I know you're a big Maroon 5 fan, but that is just spectacular, isn't it? 1992. You see, when you get collaborations with people of that quality, you get a song that is for the ages. Patti Smith, Don Henley, Sometimes Love Just Ain't Enough, our coffee break song this morning. Now, still to come, we take a look at various things that happened on this date down through the years, and we have a song to tie in. We are going to blow your little socks off.
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You're not wrong, Michael. It's a fine performance by our own Hosier. That is from Eden, and it really is the very best of Irish. Now, never a cross word on KCLR Breakfast. We asked you, or we gave you, this clue and asked you to see if you could solve it, crossword style. The clue was place for people who are no longer useful. What a load of rubbish. One word, nine letters. Scrap heap. Yeah, that's where... I'm not too far away from it. That's where we end up, on the old scrap heap. And of course, a scrap heap is a load of rubbish. Or that's what they say about people anyway, when you're no longer of any use. Ah, he's on the scrap heap. Yeah. Rachel Lawler in Carlow. Good morning, Rachel. You're the winner of one of our much sought after lovely gold coloured pens. And people are saying, no, John, no, you're not on the scrap heap. Oh, it's not too far away. Not too far away, you know. They'll get somebody, as I said in the promo when I was on holidays, much younger, much better looking, and somebody who can pronounce words with three syllables and not fall all over them. They're there, you know, those genius people. On this date, June the 10th, various things that happened down the years. 1692. Being found guilty of certain detestable arts called witchcraft and sorceries, Bridget Bishop, remember the name, on this day in 1692 became the first person to be hanged during the Salem witch trials in the Massachusetts Bay Colony. That is one of those ones that would win you money, because it'll come up as a question. Could be something like, who wants to be a millionaire? Who was the first person to be hanged during the Salem witch trials? Bridget Bishop was her name, and it happened in 1692. 2007. HBO aired the last episode of its landmark TV series, The Sopranos, which centred on the mafia boss and family man, Tony Soprano, played by James Gandolfini. Now, this is my humble opinion. There has never before, and in my humble opinion, probably never again, will there be a TV series like The Sopranos. It was just one of the greatest, greatest things ever made for television. Television will never be that good again. It was sublime, superb, fantastic, violent, funny, romantic. There was lots and lots going on in The Sopranos. And of course, Journey's Don't Stop Believing was the last piece of music played in that very last episode of The Sopranos. If you've never seen it, go and watch it. It's streaming now on quite a lot of channels. And I can remember at the time buying the box sets that are still at home, I think now in the attic. That's how impressed I was. I don't think I bought the box set to anything else. 1977, James Earl Ray, the convicted killer of civil rights leader Martin Luther King Jr. He escaped from a prison in Tennessee. He was captured some 54 hours later. Only happened in 1977, you know. We're gone now to 1940. Italy. Under the rule of Benito Mussolini, they declared war against France and Great Britain, entering World War II, Italy, on this day in 1940. 1993, the death of the Manchester-born comedian Les Dawson. He's remembered for his deadpan style, grumpy onstage personality, and jokes about his mother-in-law and his wife. He is and was one of the funniest people on the planet, Les Dawson. And when he badly played the piano, it proved how good a piano player he was. But he was so adroit at doing that. And when he made the faces and pulled the faces and told the jokes, and even on TV, he was on many, many shows on TV. He was just brilliant. Les Dawson passed away on this date in 1993. Famous birthdays today, Elizabeth Hurley. I've heard of her. Born on June the 10th, 1965 in Basingstoke in England. She is 61 today, Elizabeth Hurley. And Carlo Ancelotti.
Yeah, a lot of people who like football will know him. Soccer coach, born on this date in 1959 in Italy. He is 67 years old today. But I promised you something big on the music front. I hope this is not going to let you down, because this, in my opinion, is one of the greatest, greatest songs of all time. It was on this day in music, June the 10th, 2004, that this singer-songwriter and piano player passed away at the age of 73. He was one of the most influential artists of all time. He was known as the Genius. He pioneered the sound of soul music with his blend of R&B, jazz, blues and gospel. In the 50s and 60s, he broke several glass ceilings as a black artist, and he found crossover success on the pop charts and fought successfully to gain artistic control over his own recordings. A Kennedy Center honoree and an inaugural inductee of the Rock and Roll Hall of Fame, he won 18 Grammys, including a Lifetime Achievement Award and 5 posthumous awards, and scored countless top 40 hits, including this signature chart topper.

0: Ray Charles and Georgia on My Mind. It was on this day, June 10th, 2004, that singer-songwriter and piano player Ray Charles passed away at the age of 73. What a great performer he was, and what a great song.
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Dermot Kennedy, the brand new song called Turnstile on KCLR Breakfast. He knocks it out of the park, and we all think he's really good when he does the lively stuff. He does some of the old ballads as well, which are very good, but the lively stuff, well, really helps when you're doing a radio programme. Shinné, as they say, Shinderilishan Clor, Bemirash, Majinamorok, Thresha Shock the Clug, Good Day Shingaday Shiv Sloan. Have yourselves a lovely day. And I leave you with this thought for the day. Thank you so much, by the way, for getting involved with the programme this morning. You make it each and every morning. Another very, very busy one. But somebody once said, any pan can be non-stick if I non-cook in it. Ta-ra!

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5: It's 10 o'clock. Good morning. I'm Edwina Grace, making KCLR News this hour. On Taoiseach Micheál Martin says Eamon Langton's a man who speaks a lot of sense. While paying tribute to the local businessman in the Dáil last night, it came after Deputy Peter Chapclear spoke of Monday's Freedom of the City ceremony. A Carlow councillor's moved to allay concerns regarding the lack of public consultation for those in and around Rathaux, where there are plans for a hydrogen storage and generation facility. Ben Ward says the proposals for the €2 billion plant are at an early stage of discussions. Elsewhere this morning, US Central Command says some defence strikes have been carried out on Iran in response to the downing of an American Apache helicopter near the Strait of Hormuz. The two pilots are safe and uninjured. Families were forced to flee their homes in Belfast last night after homes and vehicles were set on fire. Riots were sparked by a serious knife attack in the city on Monday night. The suspect, a 30-year-old Sudanese man, is due before the courts this morning. And Kilkenny Age Friendly's latest gathering with information talks is beginning its rollout in the next hour at St Mary's Parish Hall in Slieve Roo. That continues to lunchtime with talks covering the role of the council, managing finances, assistant decision making and how to keep best safe. Our Martin Quilty is there, so stay tuned for more. It's just gone a minute past 10. Your weather update is next.
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5: A bright day with sunny spells and scattered showers, those showers becoming more isolated through the afternoon with highs of 13 to 15 degrees. Right now we're at 11 degrees in Carlow Town, it's 12 in Kilkenny City and it's 13 in Ferrybank.
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5: KCLR has been informed of the following deaths. Anne Walsh, née Esmond of Castle Comer Road, Kilkenny, and formerly of Brenner Pilltown and St Francis Terrace, Kilkenny. She died yesterday peacefully at the Oak Ward at University Hospital, Waterford. Reposing in Johnson's Funeral Home, John's Green, Kilkenny, tomorrow evening from 5 until 7 with prayers at 6:30. Requiem Mass on Friday morning at 10:30 in St John's Church, Kilkenny, with funeral after to Fookstown Cemetery. Family flowers only, donations to Waterford Hospice. The house is private. Gerry Walsh of 4 Capalug Colleshan and formerly of Lower Rossmore, Colleshan, County Carlow. He died on Sunday unexpectedly at his home. Reposing at Carpenter Brothers Funeral Home, Greg Cullen, today from 3 o'clock, concluding with vigil prayers at 8. Removal tomorrow morning at 10:30 to the Holy Cross Church Colleshan, arriving for Requiem Mass at 11, followed by burial in the adjoining cemetery. And Frank Nolan of Ballyhackett, Tullow, County Carlow, he died on Sunday peacefully at St Luke's Hospital, Kilkenny. Reposing at Eileen and Paul's residence from 3 o'clock this afternoon, concluding at 8 p.m, the house is then private. Funeral arriving to St John the Baptist Church in Grange tomorrow morning for 11 o'clock Requiem Mass, after which he'll be laid to rest in the adjoining cemetery. Eryeshte Garev Shead. Details of these announcements can be found again on our website, kclr96fm.com. 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
14: Yes, hello, good morning. You're very welcome along to today's KCLR Daily. It is Wednesday, the 10th of June. Yet another month seems to be racing by. I hope we find you well this morning. I have to admit, I'm going to be facing into the challenge of reading this morning's newspaper headlines through slightly bleary eyes after staying up quite late to watch the goings-on north of the border yesterday evening. We'll be talking about that in a few moments' time as well. Of course, you can give us your thoughts on anything that you hear here in the show or you've seen out on the street. 083 306 9696 is the Fairstone Kilkenny text and WhatsApp line. Or, even better, why not give us a call on 1800 90 96 96. Great to have you with us. Between now and 1 o'clock, we've got lots to do before then, so don't go anywhere. Well, you can, of course, but if you are going anywhere, don't forget you can bring us with you by downloading the KCLR app or listening in live online on the KCLR website. 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We'll be going live to Belfast in a few moments' time, but just first of all, to have a quick look at this morning's newspapers. The Kilkenny People is out today, and they're telling us that Kilkenny has tumbled down the Eyeball rankings. Now, the Eyeball rankings are the Irish Business Against Litter rankings. Kilkenny City has dropped from 17th to 30th in the latest rankings, classified now as moderately littered, close to the bottom of the table, despite ongoing efforts from community groups and volunteers. The poor condition of a small number of specific sites brought Kilkenny down those rankings in the latest report, which stated that it is disappointing to see Kilkenny slip from its customary clean stats. That's Christopher Dunn writing in this morning's Kilkenny People. Over to the Nationals, the Irish Times, like most of the papers, leading with images of burning cars, burning barricades, and very shockingly, burning houses right across Belfast yesterday evening. Buses and cars burned amid disorder across Belfast. We'll go to Belfast, as I said, in a moment. The Irish Examiner also has a photograph of Irish women's soccer team last night, not quite doing it against France. A 1-0 defeat despite lots of pressure towards the end of the game when France went down to 10 men. Not quite guaranteeing their place in next year's World Cup in Brazil just yet, but it's not over because they're now seated top ranks in the playoffs, which are still to come. Disorder across Belfast as man charged with stabbing, write Liz Dunphy and Cormac O'Keefe. And the Irish Independent likewise covered in images of burning buses, bins and more in Belfast, which is exactly where we're going to go to begin with this morning. Because Rory O'Keefe is a journalist with Cool FM and Downtown Radio. We've often spoke to Rory on matters north of the border. And he joins us now from there. Rory, good morning.
15: Good morning, Brian. How are you?
14: Yes, how are you, first of all? Because I saw Cool FM journalists, I saw Cool FM branded microphones at many of the key events that were taking place last night. What was the atmosphere on the streets of Belfast like, both last night for somebody who was there and this morning?
15: Yeah, devastating scenes, really. As you say, yesterday was a, I suppose, a frantic day from a journalist's perspective, but with real consequences. We obviously had the horrific scenes on Monday evening. The serious knife attack, which is now being treated as an attempted murder. Victims still in hospital with serious injuries. And of course, everybody wishes him well. The suspect is appearing in court this morning and in Belfast, but it's really the aftermath of last night's disorder, which broke out, and it's actually nearly 2 years to the day since we saw disorder of this kind in Ballymena, you know, not too far away from here. I'm actually standing in the street in East Belfast at the moment, where there's a significant press presence. We can see burned out cars. We can see homes which were targeted, believed to be those homes of migrants. Of course, we haven't got confirmation on that. And just a really devastating scene, quite a humbling scene, as you see the sort of ashes on the street. I've actually just passed a bus. Well, it's known locally as a glider, sort of a hybrid bus, if you can picture that. Totally just a shell of the remains of that bus, which was torched sort of in the early stages of yesterday's disorder. But as you say, then the political reaction from across the board, it's not often that all the parties here will come together on something, but this is certainly an example of that. And we've also then had the PSNI, the police service, coming out and appealing for calm. And that's really the message across the board, is appealing for calm and to allow justice to take its course.
14: This is certainly, as things have emerged in relation to the stabbing that took place on Monday evening and the man accused of that stabbing, there's a cross-border element to this, as there often is when we're talking about matters, be it north or south of the border. It's understood that the man came into the island of Ireland through a flight from France into Dublin and then took a bus to Belfast some 3 years ago. So he has, as you said, crossed that soft border between Belfast, Northern Ireland and the Republic. Do you think the challenges around migration are something that we will have to deal with as a 32-county state?
15: I think there will obviously be conversations to be had around migration and that movement of people, but I think the First Minister, Michelle O'Neill, she was very keen yesterday when asked a question to that effect. Her response was, look, this isn't the time to talk about, to talk about people crossing borders, and it's a time to rally together around the community, which is still in this is an attack which has sent shockwaves across, not just Belfast, not just the North, not just Ireland in general, but it's an international story now. And actually, as I'm speaking to you, I'm seeing journalists from agencies right across Europe. So this is something that has obviously reached very far and wide. So the migration question will clearly be asked again and will be raised again. But I think at the minute, it's just about the aftermath, the cleanup, and of course, the potential for further disorder in the coming days. As you say, the suspect is appearing this morning, and police were quite quick to move to charge him. Obviously, there is footage which has appeared widely on social media. Politicians and police are asking people not to share that footage. It is extremely graphic footage at that. But today, it's all really about the cleanup operation, and I suppose the police will be gearing up potentially for another night of disorder here in Belfast and further afield.
14: The police and fire services in Belfast did a fantastic job last night. From watching the footage, the measured response is how I would describe it, attending, I believe, 62 different fires across the city. They were under severe pressure. Is there an expectation that they may be under similar levels of pressure this evening and in the days to come?
15: Well, as you say, you know, the police and the fire service, the emergency personnel deserve huge credit for their response. I actually spoke to the chief constable yesterday, John Boucher, at Stormont, during one of what felt like several press conferences, and he you know, he was quick to say that this was something they had planned for, which is in itself quite a humbling comment, but this is something that they perhaps saw coming in light of recent years. He's confident that they do have the resources. He was also happy to concede that they will look for support from elsewhere, be that their Scottish, English counterparts. So it's certainly a huge task that the police have and the fire service have in front of them. It's really, we can't say whether we expect there to be a continuation of this into the coming days. Sorry, you may hear a plane above me just now. I think the expectation is that this won't be simply 24 hours and that this will probably spill into the coming days. At this stage, we don't know. Social media is such a huge role to play in all of this, as I'm sure your listeners will be aware. And we saw groups and pockets of masked individuals in quite a lot of cases wearing dark clothing last night, mobilising, I suppose.
14: It wasn't a protest, Rory, was it? I mean, people were initially making calls for people to come out and protest. I didn't see very much protest. All I saw was wanting destruction of property.
15: So I think it's important to point out that there were some peaceful protests in certain locations across the country. I saw images, perhaps what started off as peaceful protests then, you know, have descended or have progressed into being a more violent disorder. And there's no more clear example than that of what I'm seeing here right in front of me in East Belfast, with cars burnt out, homes targeted. We were sent footage last night of takeaways in certain towns and cities having been targeted as well, with things doped on the walls, and rocks and things like that, you know, thrown into the vicinity. So this is widespread, and it isn't simply it's not one community either. It seems to be that the those wanting to cause disorder are almost taking they're taking a wider approach, and they're targeting all kinds of things, whether that be houses, whether that be vehicles, and whether that be businesses as well. There was actually a warning in one case for businesses to close early last night in certain parts of Belfast. So, as you say, it's an evolving situation. I think it's something that we'll be hearing about plenty more in the coming days.
14: We've always wanted people from across the traditional divide north of the border to come together. We certainly didn't want them to be coming together in terms of the actions that we saw last night. Just finally, Rory, before I let you go, the poor victim at the centre of Monday evening stabbing, horrific injuries, we understand. And again, I'll reiterate your point, the video that is being circulated is not something that I think anybody would gain from anything from by watching. So if you do come across it, I would suggest, as Rory did, to stay away from it. But do we know how that poor victim is doing?
15: The last update that we had was that he remained in hospital yesterday evening with his injuries, sustained significant injuries, eye wounds, back wounds, and also to his neck. And as I pointed out, this is now being treated as an attempted murder investigation, with a suspect in court this morning. So we don't have a further update on the victim's condition. We believe he lived locally. We also believe that the suspect was living not too far by, as you've already explained. The accused

0: there, journalist with QLFM and Downtown Radio in Belfast. Again, you're more than welcome to share your thoughts on what you've seen. 083 306 9696. We're going to take a very, very short break, after which I'll be joined in studio by Shane Ross.
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0: I have to admit that I don't get a chance much in the evenings to pick up some reading from a sort of relaxation point of view. With spending all day long reading papers and reading briefs and radio shows, there isn't many words left that my brain can consume. But when I saw the recent publication of RTE Saints, Scholars and Scandals, written by Shane Ross, I did go out and buy said book. And said author has joined us in studio this morning. Shane, good morning.
8: Good morning, Brian. It's good to see you. Thank you. And thank you for buying the book. Most people interview me, get it free, so you've done it a great favour.
0: You can revel it me back or something like that later on this afternoon.
8: Yeah.
0: I have to say, it is a book that I think not just I, but I think many people in Ireland, regardless of whether they, as we both have got connections to the media or connections to the world of the people covered on the front page of the book, everybody has a connection to RTE, don't they?
8: Yeah, I think so, one way or the other they do. My wife worked there for years. I think everybody has, and certainly everybody has an opinion on it. And most people have lots of complaints about it. It's kind of owned in that way by the people, which is quite unique, yes.
0: The title, Saints, Scholars and Scandals. I know it wasn't the original title. We might touch on that a little bit later on. But accompanied by images of three very, very well-known faces, probably three of the most well-known faces in this country over the last 30, 40, 50 years, Gay Byrne, Miriam Finucane and Ryan Tubridy. There's lots of faces that you could have picked to put on the front cover of a book like this. Why these three?
8: Well, Ryan Tubridy, for very obvious reasons, because he was the kind of face of the scandal that broke in 2023. And he was the kind of catalyst that opened up an enormous amount of about RTE, which we didn't know. Gay, I suppose, because he was the greatest broadcaster RTE ever
0: had. Your face changed as soon as you mentioned his name.
8: Who's it?
0: Your face changed.
8: Oh, yes, right. Yeah. It kind of lit up, I suspect.
0: Yeah.
8: Gay's been there. See, the book goes from 1961 till the crisis

0: it's about half and half. And Gay was there from 61 to well into the noughties. He was there for the majority of certainly the year.
1: Some might say he's still there spiritually.
0: Or yeah, is he? Well, he's a great selling point for a book like this. He's the point of greatest interest. If you note, anything that's been written about him has been a bestseller since, because people loved him. Some people hated him. He was controversial, but he had longevity. He saw what was happening. He influenced RTE, I contend, more than any other individual from start to finish, because he was so powerful. Too powerful, by the way. Mm. And in situations in the which the book spells out, which were somewhat unsuitable and wouldn't be appropriate now. But he was dominant. He's the dominant figure for a very long time. Marion Finucane, because she's obviously the most celebrated, I suppose, woman that has ever upfronted in RTE. You could put up someone else who's more prominent in the book, but they don't have the same sort of recognition in the public eye, and they haven't got the upfront personality. I mean, you could put up as very powerful women in RTE, people like Dee Forbes, who obviously was very prominent indeed, but people wouldn't recognise her from the cover.
1: Yeah, you know? Interestingly, Dee Forbes was obviously quite prominent within the story of the recent scandals, but not prominent within the press recently. So you make the point, she probably not as recognisable as some of the other key figures. Yeah. Just to talk about Gay for a moment and his dominance of the organisation.
0: Yeah,
1: I wonder if you allow any organisation to be dominated by one person.
0: Yes.
1: You have to find a person who has maybe moral standards or standards in general that are above and beyond. Do you think in any way, shape or form, RTE suffered from Gay's legacy of always having a dominant character there, and there's challenges and strives to find a replica or a replacement for Gay? It sort of hampered them in any way.
0: Yeah, I think, well, there was no replacement for Gay. I think that's one of the lessons of RTE's history. Nobody's had that longevity. The person who replaced him, the late show, Pat Kenny, moved on, not swiftly, but moved on as well. Didn't have that kind of attachment or identification with RTE, which, I mean, Gay was Mr. RTE for maybe 40 years. Mm. He was the person on their lips when they mentioned it. And his power within the organization was absolutely unmatched.
1: It would have been challenged at times, though, wouldn't it?
0: Not really. I mean, it would have been challenged nominally. He used to get the odd ticking off, but it was done for maybe the Taoiseach or the government or for the people, because he was breaching codes which he shouldn't have breached. Mm. But, I mean, in the book, this comes through a lot of the time. Gay broke the rules regularly and really got away with it because he had such a powerful radio audience and he had such an enormous late show audience at the same time.
1: And at a time in Ireland whereby the media landscape would have been totally dominated by, well, apart from maybe the written press, certainly in terms of TV and radio, would have been very much totally dominated by RTE. So you had a very, very powerful individual at an organisation that was also all-powerful.
0: That's a very good point. I mean, that's a very good point, because he was actually the king of a monopoly. Which makes it even more powerful and more dangerous. Now, he didn't really abuse it too much. What he did do, which comes out in the book, was he did campaign for certain things on his radio show, and he indicated that he was utterly dissatisfied with the government in power at the time because of these things. And he was given, this is on the property tax, he was given credit for being possibly the major influence in having it abolished at the time. And that's unique. You couldn't get away with that now.
1: You've also been a politician of note, both in the Shannon and the Dáil, a minister at one point as well.
0: Yeah.
1: Absolutely. Do you think Ireland is better or worse for not having as dominant a character within the media today? I mean, there are lots of pretenders to the throne, of course, both within RTE, within other national stations, within other national platforms, social media, for example, and indeed locally, I suppose, as well. But of course, with that lack of all-encompassing dominance that maybe the likes of Gay had at the time, is there anybody really today that politicians are, quote-unquote, maybe afraid of?
0: Well, I think they're frightened of everybody. They're frightened of the media, certainly, as a general lot, but Gay was unique in that sense, in that, I mean, he could make or break, he could actually make or break someone by on the Late Late Show, and he did, you know, he
1: well, some of them broke themselves, in fairness. I mean, he did, yeah, exactly, yeah. You know.
0: Yeah.
1: Porrig, you're a great man, great to have you here, aren't you fabulous? And then all of a sudden you could see the ego welling up within, yes, Porrig, and before you know it, he was spilling his guts.
0: Yes, that's right. He let him do it very skillfully. I mean, that was one of his skills. He saw what the guy was doing to himself and he let him go on, you know. Is there anyone could do that now? I suppose they could. Any politician can put their foot in it at any stage and do themselves damage. I don't think they should go, you know, that people in Gay's position should go out to do that. But Gay was, he was, in a sense, a sensationalist. It was really interesting because he was a practicing Catholic, and he was a believer. And he had those sort of moral standards. But he did probably more to dismantle the power of the church in his position, because he liked numbers. He was into numbers, and he wanted to see fair play as well, to be fair to him. So but he did use his power to shake one of the great pillars of Irish life. And that was maybe to his credit, but there isn't anybody who could do that now, because there's no one in that position. I mean, the most popular radio program and the most popular television program at the same time.
1: Yeah, yeah.
0: And at the same time, to be on very good terms of the Taoiseach of the day.
1: Was he the saint?
0: The saints are really the people, are really the workers, the people, the ordinary workers in RTE who behind it all, never got really credit, never got the big money at all.
1: Yeah. Scholars, as you've sort of suggested there in your answer to the last question, you're not necessarily connecting those three words, saints, scholars and scandals, with the three individuals on the front.
0: Yeah.
1: There were a lot of
0: scholars involved. You see, there was Farrell Corcoran, who was the professor, who was chair of the board. There were a lot of professors picked for the book, Professor Theo Moody, who was huge into the Section 31 place, rather distant from the reality of RTE, but behind the scenes. And, you know, there was always somebody from Northern Ireland, regularly a professor from Queens, and they were there, and there were intellectuals throughout RTE who probably lost the battle for the soul of RTE as well.
1: Marion Finucane, I think, often is undervalued in terms of her importance to RTE as an organisation over the last 40 or 50 years. Of course, I think probably to this day she'd be still held up as one of the key female broadcasters, and I don't want to separate her from being one of the key broadcasters, full stop. What was it about her as a woman who allowed her to lead the line, if you like, in that regard, for some of the fabulous female broadcasters that we've seen in recent years?
0: I think she was a very committed feminist, but without the kind of sharp edges that others had, which put people off. She was absolutely committed to the advance and the equality of women. There was no doubt about it. And she was a pioneer in that sense. But she was also, she didn't have that kind of campaigning zeal. She restricted herself really to being the embodiment of it on the airwaves.
1: Just doing the job.
0: Yes, to have the job, rather than being someone who roared and screamed from the rooftops about it, for which there were lots of people willing and very able at doing. But she was the one who I think they depended on to a large extent to be the kind of living image of feminism succeeding. There was a woman in the top job in RTE in the country, which is leading organisation.
1: She was the first presenter on Liveline, for example, which has obviously seen a huge change in recent months as well. Do you think she's undervalued in terms of publications like this? I mean, people tend, as you said rightly, probably from a commercial perspective, to go towards the faces like Gay, maybe Pat at times.
0: Yes.
1: You don't often see Marion Finucane on the front cover of a book.
0: No, I think that's not true. Although there was a great outpouring of grief when she died. Mm. It was an extraordinary shock. You know, she was under 70, I think, when she died. You don't see her. She's not glamorous in the sense that some of the others are. Do you know what I mean? She's not tabloid cover. She's not tabloid fodder. Mm. She was serious. And she was very big into ideas and all those things as well. But she was also populist. Very popular with men and women altogether.
1: The third face, Ryan Tuberty.
0: Yeah.
1: Definitely tabloid fodder, certainly in the last 3 years.
0: Yes.
1: Fairly or unfairly?
0: I think some of them cultivate it. Some of them look for it. Some of them don't. Some of them.
1: When you say that, some of them look for it, you mean some of the stars of OTE look for
0: coverage from tabloids, talk to tabloids all the time, etc. And a tabloid is kind of vulnerable to tabloids. I think he was very happy to get the publicity he did for a very long time.
1: He tried to control it quite a lot as well. There was a very clear line in terms of Ryan Tubridy's allowance of the depth of investigation, and maybe investigation is the wrong word, the depth of pry into his life, for example. He wouldn't often speak about his parents.
0: No, it was very interesting when I got this, a full chapter in the book about Ryan and stuff people don't know about Ryan without being kind of prurient looking into it to his personal life too deeply. But there were certain things which came out that he didn't like talking about. You're right. Now, his parents, that's fair enough, I think. I think that was one of them. But there were other things which, I found out, which I don't think other listeners would know about, was he'd been committed to Fianna Fáil, that he had actually stood for the...
1: He was born into Fianna Fáil. He didn't really have even that much choice in terms of being committed to it. I know we get to all make our own political choices.
0: Yeah.
1: But when you were surrounded by some of the characters on the Andrews side of his family, I think it would have been sort of strange had he gone any other way.
0: Yeah, I mean, his grandfather was the chair of the board and one of Lamass's kind of henchmen. And David Andrews and Niall Andrews, who were both TDs, were uncles of his cousins, Chris, Barry, were both TDs as well, and Barry's in European Parliament now. Chris is still in the Senate, and there are other political connections. And he very naturally, when he went to UCD, he joined the Fianna Fáil Common. He actually stood for the chair of that and failed quite badly. In fact,
1: he was up against some proper political heavyweights, I suppose, in some of those elections at that point in time. Talking about his political connections, his maybe grow for politics. He always talked publicly about Kennedy, for example.
0: Yeah.
1: Did he ever talk publicly about maybe considering a run for the Oris at any point in time? That was rumoured quite heavily. I was hearing rumours about that some 7 or 8 years ago, possibly.
0: Yeah, he never said anything about it that I could find or detect. But there was a lot of activity within Fianna Fáil from time to time. Certainly thinking about him running, he was thought.
1: Do you think there were proper conversations?
0: I don't know. I would be amazed if there weren't some conversations, because I talked to several TDs and senators during the writing of the book, and they said yes, it was definitely, he was actually in the betting.
1: Oh, well, listen, I mean, you or I could have been in the betting, to be honest.
0: He was your odds that we'd be. Some of that betting is 500-1 shots for the sake of it. But he was considered definitely by the party as a name.
1: Would he have made a good president? Or maybe he still will be, of course, you know, he's still there. Do you think, given the role that a president has, I mean, it's more of a cultural heritage.
0: Yeah.
1: Yeah, obviously, of course, there are some very important elements to the job in terms of the future of the state.
0: Yeah.
1: But generally speaking, for example, we've seen Michael D. Higgins lauded for his role as a cultural heritage type president. Yeah. Would Ryan have been a good president? Or may he be a good president?
0: I think it would be difficult for him now because of the history that's happened. I think that's very, very unlikely. Now, I mean, he did have, for all his faults, he had a genuine interest in books and in culture, and his program was hugely, it was dominated really to a large extent by his interest in books, and he promoted that very, very well. Whether he would, I don't think he was a particularly patient person. I don't think, I'm not sure he'd have liked the ceremonial role. I mean, he's not lacking in vanity, which all presidents do have.
1: Well, we all have a little bit of vanity, don't we?
0: And that would have fitted the role very well. I don't know whether he would have done or not. I think there is a case for people being presidents having a serious understanding of politics. And I don't think he had that. You know, they do have a constitutional role.
1: Shane Ross is with us. We're talking about his most recent publication, RTÉ Saints, Scholars and Scandals. Shane, I'm going to ask you if you can, just to stay with us while we pay some of the very expensive bills and take a short ad break, because I'd like to talk to you for a few moments, given your experience and your heritage in both the world of politics, your connection to the media through family and your own experiences, to talk about possibly the future of the media. Yeah. Shane Ross is going to stay with us.
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1: Shane Ross has stayed with us. Shane, we've been talking about your book, which focuses on some of the more recent scandals within RTÉ, but obviously looks back at the history as well. It's a really, really interesting read. I think whether you're interested in the characters that are on the front page, maybe those behind the scenes, as we've talked about being, I would agree with you, hugely important to the landscape of the media over the last 50 or 60 years in this country, or just even the recent scandals, if you like, it's well worth picking up. The future. Yeah. For media. We were talking about Northern Ireland, for example, at the start of the show today. We saw media coverage. I was also, while watching that media coverage, checking online. We've also seen some challenges within the structure of media in Ireland, for example, for local radio stations. RTÉ hasn't got a fundamental model in place. Some of the local stations would also argue that maybe some of the sustainability around funding model for local radio and local press is also challenged. Your thoughts?
0: My thoughts are that it's going to be very difficult for everyone. RTÉ, I suppose, in particular, it's going to be very difficult for, because it is now in a situation where, okay, its license fee is shrinking, has been shrinking over recent time. They haven't had an increase since 2008, which is a very, very long period of time. And the funding there is, quite honestly, it's a muddle. It's a mess. It's a mixture of commercial income and license fee.
1: And that goes right back to the inception of RTÉ. Some would say 100 years ago. I mean, they're celebrating 100 years of broadcasting this year. Obviously, that's the radio side of things. But it was always all over the place, to use a simple phrase, wasn't it?
0: It's absolutely, since this book dates back to 61, and it was a problem then when television was coming in. Not solved then, but resolved. It would be solved shortly. It was a problem in 2024. When the government promised to have it sorted once and for all before the election, they fudged it.
1: Why haven't some of your previous colleagues, because you would have been, for example, a member of government during many of these years, you would have been privy to conversations. What's the problem?
0: I don't think it was ever discussed, actually, in cabinet at all.
1: Should it be?
0: Yes, probably it should have been, actually. The ministers were always very self-conscious about being hands-off. There was a kind of purity about it. They didn't like RTÉ. No politicians really likes RTÉ when they're in government, because they feel they're under pressure from them. So the relationship is very strained. And ministers are very, and wrongly, are very, very sensitive about not being hands-on RT, because the next step there is political interference, which basically happens, actually, in a kind of silent way. The refusal to increase the license fee is political control, in a way.
1: So you think, for example, some of the ministers for communication in recent years would have been very much aware of the fact that if they do nothing, they leave, I know you've mentioned RTE, but maybe the media as a whole, that they leave the media as a whole swimming in what is becoming an ever cluttered, an ever more competitive media landscape with, for example, social media taking a huge amount of advertising revenue out of the traditional streams.
0: Yes, I don't think it's ever been worked out what the government's relationship properly with RTE is. You know, you're right about it. They left them swinging, but with a fair amount of power. Even recently, RTE's spent an awful lot of time lobbying ministers for increases in the license fee. That was what they depended on. Mm. Ministers spent a lot of time just saying, no, you're not going to get it. There was a succession of agreements whereby the successive governments from a long way back said, okay, you can get an increase in the license fee, but you're going to have to rationalize your money. In other words, make a profit. That was agreed on several occasions, and that wasn't fulfilled by RTE because, for obvious reasons, and that let the government off the hook. And they said, look, you haven't fulfilled your part, and here we go again. And then there's a crisis like there was in 2023. Then there's emergency funding, which is what happened then. Then there's a kind of promise that we'll sort out the funding once and for all, deciding where it's going to come from in 2024. And they did exactly the opposite. They gave them a bit more money to tie them over till 2027. So the relationship remains kind of paralyzed.
1: Do we need RTE?
0: Oh, yeah. I think we need, you know, I think we need public service broadcasting. And that's a very difficult thing to say because I don't know what it is, right? But I've written 450 pages on public service broadcasting. I don't really know what public service broadcasting is. But I know it's normally what the minister and the authority or the DG thinks is good for the Irish people to have. It's full of ideas and culture and heritage rather than commercial stuff which comes from America.
1: Yeah. So that's an interesting conversation because we are responsible for public service broadcasting here in KCLR as our local stations right across the country. It is a challenging thing to work out because I would have been seething at times when I would have heard around about the controversy, people talking about, oh, they'll spend the money, for example, on things like I'll stay in my own lane, Dancing with the Stars, for example.
0: Yeah.
1: Is Dancing with the Stars public service broadcasting?
0: Well, I mean, you tell me. I don't know. Have you ever
1: watched it?
0: Sorry, yes, I have watched it.
1: Enjoyed it?
0: I was invited to go on it. I had to watch it.
1: I had heard that rumour as well, but I didn't want to go there.
0: I didn't want to go there either.
1: Did you enjoy watching it?
0: Yes, I did. Yes.
1: So is that public service broadcasting?
0: Because you enjoy it? No, I don't think so.
1: Yeah, okay. But that's an interesting conversation to have, isn't it?
0: It's almost impossible to define it.
1: Right.
0: But it's an attempt to be, I suppose, serious and have ethics and to have standards and to preserve heritage and all those sorts of things. But it's impossible to define. I mean, Michael D. Higgins would have had a very different view of public service broadcasting from, say, Charlie Hoy, right?
1: Okay, so if we take that generalised approach, and I know you have said you don't quite know how to structure your thoughts around what public service broadcasting is.
0: Yeah.
1: So, for example, if we take a more arty approach to public service broadcasting, maybe a very strong news approach to public service broadcasting to make sure there is at least sources of information that are correct and approaching stories in the right way, and leave everything else to one side. I mean, is broadcasting sport, for example, public service broadcasting, some would argue yes, some would argue no. But if we come to that very, I think, widely agreed core of what public service broadcasting is, good news broadcasting, cultural heritage type events, with the greatest respect, that's not commercial. In terms of, it's not commercially viable to stand on its own. Therefore, it would need and require a completely different model, I would think.
0: Yeah, a different model of funding and a different model of editorial as well. I mean, you see, you mentioned local broadcasting. That is, a lot of that is public service broadcasting, because if you looked at every item you do here, it's probably not commercially particularly valuable, but it's got huge community value.
1: Mm.
0: You know, I mean, I don't know whether you do the deaths, but some of them.
1: Absolutely, yeah.
0: Yeah, that's really useful information being given.
1: We would cover, for example, local information, whether it's a snap road closure, for example,
0: yes.
1: Small little incidences could be very important things to small members and small parts of the community at large.
0: Yeah.
1: I mean, it's highly unlikely that we're going to get a large national or international sponsorship to cover, you know, what's on this weekend.
0: Correct.
1: In Kilkenny.
0: Correct. But you have to do that. You feel an obligation to do that. And that's absolutely invaluable. It's much more valuable than, well, Dancing with the Stars maybe, but it's much more valuable than this, to a lot of people, than what's happening in the States in the Straits of Hormuz at the moment,
1: yeah.
0: You know. So it's very, very delicate, and you get into, it's a very interesting subject, but you get into a very confusing area when you say, what is it? What is the role of these stations? What should they be doing? Because should be is subjective.
1: Well, then do you think, for example, the local stations probably do more public good, public broadcasting,
0: yes.
1: Perspective. The recent challenges, for example, around the broadcast levy, we've talked about it on the show here. Certain people have talked about it nationally. Should some of the RTE funding maybe be directed towards what are independent stations? They are commercial,
0: yeah.
1: Entities at the end of the day, but to ensure the future of local radio stations.
0: I think you should use the same principles and the same funding type of structures, in other words, demands for local broadcasting and RTE funding. And that's one of the reasons I think RTE is going to shrink. It's actually got a mandate to shrink now.
1: It has to.
0: Yeah.
1: Redundancies are planned and
0: hopefully,
1: strange thing to say, isn't it? Hopefully redundancies are achieved. Isn't
0: well, they will be voluntary, yeah. Genuinely voluntary, I think. But you're talking about 400, that's quite a lot. And that's going to mean, obviously, a reduction in the services. The company is definitely going to get smaller. Now, how much that means in terms of their funding, I don't know.
1: Only time will tell.
0: But you should look at it and say, okay, as a whole, how much are we going to give to broadcasting? And how much is going to go to RT? And how much is going to go into local radio? And see them in that context rather than see RTE as one item on its own, which is very complicated, with a really complicated relationship with the government. But it's going to get less powerful, and it's getting less powerful. Local radio has taken some share. You know, TV3 has taken some share of RTE as well. So it's going to get less powerful in the future. So it's not going to be quite such a challenge or such a drain on the public resources, I think.
1: Well, Shane Ross, I appreciate you giving so much of your time to us this morning.
0: I hadn't
1: intended to speak that long to you, but I just hope that others were enjoying the conversation as much as I was.
0: Could I just say that I'm going to be in Kilkenny now in the next hour, going straight from there to sign books in the book centre, and then I'm going to Cairns, and then I'm going to Carlow this afternoon to 1 o'clock in Easton's. I'm 1:45 in Book Station.
1: Yeah.
0: Is that right?
1: Absolutely. I've got Book Forced. You're more than welcome to say that. And I did actually pick up one of the copies that I picked up was one of the ones that was already signed by the author. But there you go. I have it there in my hand.
0: I didn't know where you were.
1: Shane Ross, appreciate your time. And of course, as Shane said, he'll be at bookstores right across Kilkenny in the next few hours in Easton's and Carlow, etc. into the afternoon. Shane Ross, thank you very much for joining us this morning on the KCLR Daily.
0: Thank you, Brian.
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1: Lots more still to come here on the KCLR Daily. We've got a lot to come between now and 1 o'clock, as is always the plan. But music is obviously going to be part of that as well, including great Irish music, part of our public service remit, of course, but something we enjoy doing as well, which makes it all of the better. Here is Aslan.

0: Aslan there on the KCLR Daily. I absolutely love that. There's a live version of that as well, which I think is even better. But there you go. Lots more still to come throughout the morning. We've got this week's Wedding Wisdom on Wednesday with the Woodford Dolman Hotel coming up after the news at 11. And we'll also hear comments from Minister James Lawless in relation to the ongoing situation around Carlow College. He was speaking yesterday, and we'll hear his thoughts after the news, which is on the way.
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0: Still to go, Minister James Lawless, this week's Wedding Wisdom on Wednesday, and Councillor Sean O'Haragan will be joining us to talk about the argument around expectations from Irish in schools. All of that still to come after the news at 11, read by Dermot Keyes.
9: Thanks, Brian, and good morning from the newsroom. A 30-year-old man has been remanded in custody at Belfast Magistrates Court for 4 weeks, having been charged with the attempted murder of Stephen Ogilvy. Hadi Alodid has also been charged with the threat to kill and being in possession of a knife. Families were forced to flee their homes in Belfast last night after houses and vehicles were set on fire by rioters. A drop-in public information session regarding Kilkenny County Council's draft master plan for the St. Canice's Lacken site in the city will be held at the Medieval Mile Museum across two sessions this afternoon. The master plan, which is available for public inspection until the 3rd of July, will be on display at the museum today from 2pm to 4pm and from 6pm to 8pm, where council staff will be available to discuss the proposal. The council has described the project as a unique opportunity for the city to deliver a mix of uses on the Dublin Road site, with the support of the HSE and other state agencies, including Health Services and Recreation. Ryan Tuberty was happy to generate his own publicity, but doesn't have the political smarts which members of his extended family have demonstrated. That's the view of former Government Minister Shane Ross, who has written a new book about RTE titled Saints, Scholars and Scandals. Speaking on the KCLR Daily, the author said he couldn't verify whether the former Late Late Show host had been previously considered as a genuine presidential candidate, but suggested that Tuberty may not have been a good fit in the Oris, given the presidency's largely ceremonial role. Shane Ross also said that public service broadcasting remains difficult to define. and 12 people have been killed in a mass shooting in South Africa. Police believe more than 10 suspects were dropped off in the Cleveland suburb of Johannesburg last night and opened fire. 9 others were injured and no arrests have been made. It's 2 minutes past 11. Your weather update is next.
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9: We're in for a bright day with sunny spells and scattered showers, and those showers will become more isolated throughout the afternoon, thankfully. Highest temperatures will range between 13 and 15 degrees in light to moderate westerly winds. And right now it's 12 degrees in both Carlow Town and Kilkenny City, while it's 13 degrees in Ferrybank.
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0: Thanks, Dermot. Did you get to watch your match last night?
9: I did, yes. Very disappointing, and it says a lot for how high the bar has been set by this particular squad, that you could actually watch the game and feel disappointed that we didn't get a result against France, one of the best teams in Europe. And that wouldn't have been predicted, I think, at the outset of the qualification campaign. The last 20 minutes when France were down a player, Ireland had a real chance to push on and win the game. And interestingly, they actually struggled more against 10 players than they had in the previous 25 minutes of that half, where they really pushed on and played very, very strongly. But look, they're going to be a big proposition for anyone now in the playoff, and the step up to the Nations League going up a division has clearly benefited the players. But fingers crossed, they still have it within them to qualify for Brazil next year.
0: Yeah, the playoffs still to come. Two legs in the first round, I think. You'd hope that they would have the wherewithal to get through that round, and then slightly more challenging should they get through that round in the playoff finals. But when are those playoffs due to take place, do you know?
9: I think they're not until the autumn. Okay, I don't think there's a quick follow up, but of course the
0: there won't be, because I mean, with the World Cup dominating the next 5 or 6 weeks, as in the men's World Cup dominating the next 5 or 6 weeks, there'll probably be nothing happening in the world of soccer until that's over, at least anyway.
9: Well, let's hope the women can create a better tradition in playoffs than the men, because the men's record in playoffs is absolutely dire.
0: You had to go there, didn't you? Dermot, cheers. Thank you very much for talking again at 12.
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0: Yesterday, the Minister for Further and Higher Education, Research, Innovation and Science, who's James Laws, TD, he addressed Janet Aaron on the future of Carlow College and the government-supported agreement that will safeguard higher education provision in Carlow. In his statement, Minister Lawless outlined how government intervention prevented the potential financial collapse of Carlow College, protected students and staff, and secured long-term educational future of the historic campus through a structured transition to the South Eastern Technology University. It's something that I'm sure those statements might anger people in Carlow, but nevertheless, let's hear what he had to say.
14: Thank you, Senator, and I welcome the opportunity to address this matter in the House, because there's been a great deal of commentary about Carlow College and SETU since they made their announcement 2 weeks ago, albeit some of the central facts, I think, have been lost. I don't blame the Senator for that, but I think it is important to recognise that the reality is actually far from the representations that have been made in the media and elsewhere on this matter. Carlow College came to government seeking assistance. The institution had been operating at a deficit for several years. Its financial position had become unsustainable, and without an intervention, there was a very real risk the college would simply cease operations. Had that happened, students would have faced not just uncertainty about completing their courses, staff would have been left bereft without any structured protections, and the future education needs of the campus would have been far from guaranteed. That would have been, I think, and I hope the House will agree, an appalling vista. It is a scenario that government set out to avoid. It is the scenario that I, supported from colleagues in government, including the Taoiseach at Tánaiste, and I have to credit the sterling work of Minister Manana O'Connor, have succeeded in avoiding. Since that time, my department has provided in excess already of €2.5 million in additional supports to Carlow College, over and above funding provided through the student supports and fee payments, €2.5 million additional funding at their request. We did so because protecting learners and maintaining higher education in Carlow matters greatly to me and to the government. Since being appointed as Minister in this office, I have personally engaged extensively in this issue. I have met Carlow College representatives on at least three separate occasions, including a visit to the campus in my first month as Minister. I've also met them in Leinster House and government buildings on a number of occasions. I've met with SETU separately, on site and in this house. Every meeting I've been invited to or requested to participate in, I've gladly done so, and I've actually proactively arranged further meetings to ensure that this matter received significant high-level attention. In addition to all those meetings, I convened a dedicated working group involving representatives from both institutions, together with a state-appointed independent mediator. That group has also met on multiple occasions and jointly produced the roadmap that has now been freely agreed to by both institutions and endorsed by their both respective governing authorities. Since Carlow College first approached the state in 2022 seeking support, we have engaged constructively and responsibly. They started out and remain still, until this is finalised, a privately owned church-operated college outside of the state system. The work ongoing is to allow them to transition into the wider SETU framework, and the roadmap is one that has been requested, jointly then negotiated, and subsequently endorsed by both colleges. The engagement has been guided by four primary objectives. One, to protect the interests of Carlow College students to ensure the completion of their programmes. Two, to ensure clear, fair and transparent treatment of staff. Three, to secure the future educational use of the campus in Carlow Town. And four, to protect the heritage and legacy of Carlow College and recognise its contribution to education in the South East over many generations. The solution arrived at is one that safeguards current students, secures the long-term future of the campus, ensures the building will remain in educational use, provides a pathway for staff to be treated fairly through agreed redundancy arrangements, redeployment opportunities where possible, and through engagement as is appropriate with the representative bodies, including the trade unions, with whom my officials are already in engagement with. The fact is that the government stepped in to prevent a disorderly collapse and replaced uncertainty, fear and doubt with a structured and sustainable future. The teach-out arrangement has been agreed between the two colleges and will work through to 2028, with the overriding priority being that all current students will be able to complete their studies and graduate as planned. Had we not taken decisive action and engaged extensively over the last 18 months and more, we would be in a far worse position today. All parties would.
0: There are the thoughts of Minister James Lawless. If you've got thoughts, 083-306-9696 is the first Uncle Kenny text and WhatsApp line. Time for something a little lighter, well, hopefully at least anyway, because it's this week's Wedding Wisdom on Wednesday.
15: Wedding Wisdom, brought to you by Woodford Dalman Hotel on the KCLR Daily.
0: And as always, we have a studio full of people for Wedding Wisdom on Wednesday. A regular guest, Claire Kavanagh, Deputy General Manager and Wedding Coordinator at the Woodford Dalman Hotel, is back with us, along with Amy and Kevin Granahan, 1 year after their wedding. They've also joined us here in studio as well. Great to have you all in. Claire, I think you're only doing this at this stage to get the odd Wednesday afternoon off work,
16: really. That's great.
0: Colin Duggan hiding somewhere out in the belly.
16: He's there, yeah. He has to, somebody has to keep things going, you know.
0: Amy and Kevin, you're very welcome. Great to have you both
17: Thank
0: in.
17: You. Thank you.
0: Kevin, you're such a lucky man.
18: I know that. Straight, I know that. Absolutely.
0: Of course, apart from having that fabulous lady beside you who puts up with you day in, day out, we were talking about being lucky in different ways just before you came on air. You're a cash call winner.
18: Yeah, we got lucky in, we were the first cash call winner of 2025.
0: For those that don't know, a cash call winner is somebody who's won a chunk load of change from an alternative radio station. Anyway, go on, tell us the story.
18: Yeah, so I was after having the gallbladder removed on New Year's Day, and I was at home recovering, and that Friday I got a unknown number at 3:09, and I answered it and everything went silent. And next I heard asking who was this. I said Kevin Granahan, and foolishly instead I just give my first name, and I said, this is so-and-so from the cash machine call. He says, can you tell us how much the cash call is? And I says,
0: did you panic at that moment? Because I think even if it was a nice round number, I'd start doubting myself.
18: No, yeah. I had the kids downstairs in the hall and I couldn't hear a thing, so I had to go upstairs and I nearly came through the ceiling. Yeah, I thought it was a joke. Still couldn't believe it. And once I gave the amount And I hear all the alarms and buzzers going off. Congratulations, you're the first cash call winner of 2025. Still didn't believe it. So after the call finished, I then rang Amy, rang the wife. I said, you have to listen to the radio. No, I'm in the middle of the shop. And I said, we're after winning the cash call. Yeah, of course, with Amy, she has her phone on loud every single time.
0: Oh, so, she's one of those, just answers everything on hands free.
18: Exactly. Yeah. One of those, just takes, exactly, the easy way out. Easy life. And in the middle of a shop, and the women in the shop says, did he say what I thought he said? I said, yeah, he's after winning the cash call. I still didn't believe it. When Amy came home, we actually sat outside. It's actually not live on air. People think it's live on air.
0: Yeah, it's recorded and put it out later on. Yeah, God knows what people will say when they win large amounts of money. You don't want that going out live on air. Amy, before we started the conversation, Kevin said he was very nervous.
17: Yeah.
0: He doesn't seem to be short of a few words when he gets going, does he?
17: He's super nervous.
18: See, I can get my input in now before the women start talking, because as soon as women start talking, it's game over.
0: Well, congratulations on that win. Is that the biggest win that you've ever had?
18: That is the biggest win I've ever had, yeah.
0: I know it's not, because she's sitting right beside you. You see, there you go. I knew you'd fall into that trap. Right. Right, well, he's done his bit now. He's talked about the money. Amy, tell us about, where did you meet this rogue?
17: So, Kev had been scrolling on Facebook and he came across my page, and I woke up on the 2nd of August to a like on my picture.
0: How long ago was this?
17: This was 6 years ago in August, the 2nd of August. And of course, me being nosy, I went into his page and I said, oh, he's actually not bad looking. I said, I know his face.
0: Not bad looking.
17: Yeah.
0: Good start.
17: And then we got chatting and then we just took off from there. He said he had a son called Oscar, and my firstborn, Kellyanne, if she had been a boy, I wanted to call her Oscar. So I was like, I finally have my little Oscar. And
0: you weren't thinking that when you were just looking on this straight away, were you?
17: We clicked straight away.
0: Oh, you're joking.
17: We clicked straight away. We were talking all day to Sunday. We went for a walk on the Monday. We had my little daughter, Kellyanne. We went for a walk and she was holding a little Minnie Mouse balloon. And to this day, we still have the Minnie Mouse balloon.
0: Right.
17: The stick on the balloon actually broke when we were walking up Braveheart Hill, and Kev tried to fix it. But obviously he tried to, when he put the sellotape around it, he couldn't fix it and it broke again. But we actually had that balloon on our wedding day.
0: Wow.
17: Yeah, the photographer took pictures of it at the wedding day. So it's, and I still have it. It's still blown up. You wouldn't think it's six years old now in August.
0: Yeah, that was really quick, wasn't it?
17: Yeah, yeah. I just knew it was just something about him, do you know? It was just something about him, and 6 years on.
0: When the kids came together, I mean, because obviously at some point, you know, you start to meet one of those children, they start to meet one another. What was it like bringing that family together?
18: It was actually amazing, because obviously I had Oscar was older, Kellyanne then was younger, and the ball clicked, the ball got on, which is great.
0: What's the age gap between them?
17: 6 years.
18: Yeah, 6 years.
0: It's not huge. I mean, there's 5 years between my kids.
17: Yeah,
18: but when you're an only child and you're not used to other siblings, it tends to get difficult, or all your time goes to be focused on one kid, and then you come two kids. But then, after a while, then the household got bigger.
0: Yeah. And Amy, that sort of idea of bringing those kids together, you've probably got to let them find their own way, because there's a lot going on for both of the kids. I mean, there's, in time, another adult in the house, for example, when they're there, as well as another child in the house. I mean, it's a big, big change for them. How did you manage that, or did you just feel your way through that?
17: We kind of just fed our way through it. We kind of let the kids kind of, if they didn't want to do something with us, we kind of like, yeah, no, that's fine. But that was never the case. Anytime we were doing like family fun days out, like the kids always wanted to come. Yeah. Oscar would always say to Kev, Daddy, is Amy coming over here today? Or Kellyanne would say to me, Mammy, we're going to see Kev.
0: Yeah.
17: So it was always, they always wanted to be around, you know, and it's such a positive family. Yeah. You know, we're just full of love and laughter, and like the kids never want for anything with us. And then
0: they're spoiled,
17: we had,
0: in other words.
17: Well, I wouldn't say spite now, but we kind of know.
18: They get what they need, you don't get what they want.
17: Yeah.
0: That's a good point.
17: Yes. Yeah.
16: Well, it was very evident on the wedding day. Because the kids got really involved and surprised Kevin and Amy.
0: Did they?
16: So I had Oscar come in to me and he said, look, I can do a little bit of singing. Would you mind if I use the microphone? I thought, wow, you know, a little bit of singing. This guy, when he opened his mouth, I just went, oh my God. He sang like, hey, Amy, my daddy wants to marry you. Bruno Mars, changed the words. Yeah. Went around the room through the table singing like an absolute pro.
0: Yeah.
16: And it was just amazing. There wasn't dry eye. The guys in behind the bar were there, you know, the toughest lads. And they were like, you know, yeah, wiping their eye.
18: Very emotional day.
17: I knew Oscar was doing that song because a year prior,

0: on the destination.
1: Kev.
0: Did you know it, Kev, or did you
2: I actually, I'm fond of Braveheart Hill. I like it. That's where the film
0: was
2: Braveheart
0: shot,
2: was shot. So I've always liked being up there, going around there. But that's where we first met, as to say. This would have been where the kids would have found out that Amy was having a baby. This is where the kids would have found out we were getting engaged.
1: Yeah.
2: Everything was kind of put around. Even our wedding pictures were done around Braveheart Hill.
0: That's where you proposed as well, wasn't it?
1: Yeah.
2: So everything was interlinked. Even the wedding ring is linked.
0: Is it?
1: His design on his ring is Braveheart design.
2: So it was a good start to a new life.
0: You've more than just two children now?
1: Yeah. So we have... Clea is 4. She was our flower girl, and to see her walking up the aisle the day of the wedding, that was just magnificent. That just put a lump in my throat, because when she was born with a heart condition, and she was a twin, and we had lost a twin. And they thought she'd never walk or talk, and she is defying all the odds. Her speech is coming on, she's walking, she literally, there's a class picture that John Delaney, a photographer, got the day of the wedding, and she's walking up the aisle, and she just has her hands out like this, and she's just the excitement on her face. It was unreal. And like this, her, and then Cameron is 3 now. He was my page boy, and two of them were up dancing till 11:45 the night of the wedding. They were having a blast.
0: Wrecked the following morning.
1: The next morning, Clea came down to breakfast, and she had her pyjamas on, and then the flower girl dress over. and to this day, now we still
0: embracing
1: kept,
0: the comfort, but we, not willing to let the dress go just yet.
1: Yeah, and she sees the dress now hanging up in my wardrobe. Mammy, that's my dress.
0: Kev, from your perspective, I mean, you're a big, tough looking fella, you know what I mean? Somebody who has an edge about, you're a bit Braveheart looking. You would have made a great extra, should I say, in the movie, if you don't mind me saying.
2: That's a hairy face, is it?
0: The hairy face and the big stud earrings and, you know, the big shoulders on you and on the big head and all that type of stuff. But listen, I want to talk about how important it is from a guy's perspective to be willing to be romantic, to be willing to share emotions. For example, as we were talking about the wedding day, Amy said how emotional a day it was, and you chirped in immediately, said, yeah, it was a really emotional day. How important is it for you to show your kids, the four of them, and indeed your wife, I suppose, that you're open to being emotional and showing emotion?
2: Well, see, it's like monkey see, monkey do. So if the kids see you being happy, the kids will be happy. If the kids see you being sad, they'll be sad. It's about showing the kids that respect is everything, love is everything, family is everything. It may look tough enough, but I'm actually soft at heart.
1: Big
0: usually
1: I am
0: the, soft. Usually the way, isn't it?
2: No, I owe a lot to Amy from, because I wasn't always as nice as this or always in a good place. I think when I met Amy, that's when everything did change. So it all changed for the better, not for the worse. But we just took every single day as
0: and there's been challenges over that time as well.
2: There was challenges. She put up with me long enough and she's still doing it. Like us men aren't easy to live with, I can tell you that. I'll hold my hands up. It has been a tough time, even for myself, but look, myself and Amy, I suppose we had not the greatest past, but we have a fantastic future.
0: Yeah, fabulously well said.
1: Yeah.
0: You surprised to hear him being as open as that, even on the airways? You know him better than anybody, of course.
1: Yeah, no, he'll often speak like that at home. So that what he's saying there now doesn't shock me at all.
0: Yeah.
1: Do you know, it doesn't. He's a real softy. He puts on a brave front, like, you know, but he is a big softy at heart, and he's not afraid to show emotion. Do you know, which I think is important as well, like.
0: Claire, I mean, it must be a real pleasure to be spending time around couples.
3: This is why I do it.
0: Yeah.
3: I mean, we had a great rapport, still do. I love hearing what Kevin's up to lately. There's always something.
0: You sound like you're leading me down a pathway here. Is there anything I need to know, Kevin?
2: Let's hope Claire stays quiet now long enough for me to get out of here.
0: Oh, we've got another hour and a half left before the show's over. We can delve deeper if you want.
3: It goes on for a while.
0: But things are good, which is great to see.
2: Things are good. Things are good. Like I said, we had a bit of luck and a whole lot, so
0: But you use that luck. I mean, you've started your own business off the back of that little bit of fortune.
2: Yeah, I started my own business, so

0: I have a business now called KG Tiling and Bathroom Renovations. I'm on social media. I'm known. A lot of my work comes from recommendations, which is brilliant.
1: Yeah.
0: From clients, previous clients, new clients. Yeah, so look, it's all going the right direction.
1: Yeah, that's all we want in life, isn't it?
0: It wouldn't have happened. This woman beside me here has been on to me for a long, long time about starting it. And of course, I was always putting the back finger on myself. Ah, no, I'll do it next year. I'll do it next year. But she's right. I did regret not starting it.
1: A bit better, yeah. Well, listen, congratulations.
2: He didn't believe in himself, and I just kept pushing him. You need to believe in yourself, like, you know. Yeah, that's it.
1: Kept pushing him. Like most great women. There you go. Been fabulous to have you both in. Thank you very much for sharing your story with us, Amy and Kevin Granahan, and of course, Claire Cavanagh, the Deputy General Manager and Wedding Coordinator of the Woodford Dolman Hall. We don't need to talk about the hotel.
3: No, we don't.
1: Because when you hear couples like that choosing the hotel to share those sort of special events with, and you know, if there was something going wrong at the hotel, they'd be ringing me up.
3: Well, there you go.
1: Like,
3: that's the other side.
2: Yeah, no, Claire was fantastic. From the first moment we booked the wedding, from the first time we went down to the hotel to actually have a viewing around, you know, and then we put a deposit down, like literally there and then, and that was it then.
0: Oh, we knew.
2: Claire was brilliant. She went above and beyond. Nothing was too small, and even for dessert, we wanted banana ice cream.
1: That's very difficult to get.
2: Yeah.
1: Because my wife's a lover of banana ice cream as well. You can't get it anywhere.
2: Yeah, Chef made it for us. It was phenomenal.
1: Well, Claire, I'll be heading the way of the hotel later on this afternoon. If you get the chef to whip up a tub of banana ice cream, I'd be...
3: Bring it home to herself.
1: The brownie points that I get for that would be phenomenal.
3: I'll have a chat.
1: Our guests on this week's Wedding Wisdom Wednesday, Claire Cavanagh and Amy and Kevin Granahan. Say hello to all the kids for us, and thank you very much for sharing all those stories.
2: Thank you.
1: Best wishes.
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1: Aren't they lovely? Lots more still to come, of course, on the KCLR Daily. Sean O'Harrigan will be joining us on lots more between now and one.
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1: Councillor Sean O'Haragan has joined us in studio. We'll be talking to him in a moment regarding what's been described as an argument around the expectations from Irish in schools. But before that, Eddie has joined us on the line. Eddie, good morning.
15: Morning, Brian.
1: You wanted to talk about a public information session that's coming up in the Medieval Mile Museum regarding the draft master plan for St. Canice's campus in Lacken. Tell us when it's on and what's proposed.
15: Well, I believe the meeting is starting very shortly. But my issues with St. Canice's in Lacken at the moment is disability access and disability parking, blue badge spaces.
1: Yeah,
15: they're not to be got.
1: Are there any?
15: Well, when you drive in by the main building, the entrance is on your left. With a person with a disability, they have to mount two very high steps. If they're lucky enough, they'll have to step up on them. But when you get to the front door, you literally have to put your shoulder against the door to shove it in. For the simple reason, the door itself is, there's a very strong spring on it to keep the door closed.
1: Mm.
15: But when you get into the main building itself, the main corridor, you're looking for a toilet. You find toilet, but you wouldn't swing a cat on it. It's not wheelchair friendly.
1: There's a lot of old traditional buildings everywhere in the country, not just in a medieval city like Kilkenny, that fall, I think, face these challenges because they're under protective structure orders in relation to maintaining the look of the building, etc., etc., etc.
15: Sure.
1: But if they were built today, they wouldn't come up to code and meet standards at all. It is a challenge, Eddie. But do you think it's something that maybe with the draft master plan that's been proposed for St. Canice campuses and Lacken as a whole, is that something that you'd like to see really considered as part of that master plan?
15: I would indeed. Now, Brian, going back to the blue badge spaces, when you pass on by the main building in the south and you take a left, there is a sign there, a disabled sign, stuck on the railing. But there's no disabled parking space as such. There's only a sign saying you can park there if you're lucky enough to find it. But they haven't said that. The ground in that is not uneven, or is uneven. So the space itself where you're parking with a person with a disability, it's very uneven. It's not suitable.
1: The more modern disabled parking spaces will have, for example, clear markings on the ground. They'll have extra space around them.
15: And that's rightly so. Now, while I was in there the other day, I rang the main office in Lacken, the HSE. They couldn't help me at all. They hadn't even a clue what I was talking about or looking for. So they gave me a contact number. Can I give it to you?
1: I'd say, yeah, you can. Is it a contact number to ring out to them to sort of express your concern? Is it, Eddie?
15: It's another part of St. Canice's.
1: Okay, I'll tell you what to do. If you can give that number to Tom off air, we can get Tom to reach out, as he's so good at doing, to St. Canice's to make your concerns known. But Eddie, as you might have heard me saying a few moments ago, joining us for a completely different matter, but coincidentally in studio, is Councillor Sean O'Haragan. Sean, you were nodding away there as Eddie was explaining that parking space and some of those challenges for disabled parking.
16: Absolutely. Look, there's a lot of improvement work that needs to be done around the St. Canice's. The old St. Canice's Hospital is what Eddie's describing, rather than the more modern Lacken office, which is beside it. And, you know, I think all of that will have to be taken into account in the master plan. The master plan does deal with the site and the potential for housing, but it certainly, I think, will have to address all those issues. Obviously, the majority of the site is in the ownership of the HSE. The whole site is at the moment. So a lot of those issues are issues for the HSE to ensure. And look, I'm involved in attending recently the Kilkenny Access Group, and these issues, as you said, do come up on a regular basis, particularly in relation to historic buildings, and that building has been there for almost 200 years. So I think, you know, there are certainly, and certainly I know I walked through the site very recently, a lot of the roadways around the original St. Canice's building are in a poor state, and I presume presume that in any master plan and the way that the site will move forward in the next number of years, all of those issues hopefully will be addressed to the highest of standards. And I think certainly as a councillor, I will be seeking there to be absolutely maximum, a maximum amount of work done to ensure that the whole site is as accessible as possible for everybody.
1: Eddie, as a wheelchair user in general, and I mean, thank you very much for highlighting the challenges around St. Canice's campus and Lacken as it stands, but as a wheelchair user in general, how good is Kilkenny as a city to try and get around?
15: Well, I have to use a cane, and thank God I'm not confined to a wheelchair, but I feel sorry for anyone that is confined to a wheelchair, for the simple reason. The parking attendants are doing what they can, but we have a couple of disabled parking signs on High Street, up from the post office. But, Brian, you're lucky to get it. Because every dog, John, Dick and Harry, is parking in these spaces.
1: Yeah, I mean, there is...
15: Without a badge.
1: And as people, thankfully, live longer, maybe with some health conditions challenging their day-to-day, there's going to be more of a greater need for access to disabled parking spaces and more of them in the city. Do you think a city like Kilkenny, Eddie, we'll get maybe Sean's thoughts in a moment, do you think a city like Kilkenny is ever going to be very, very friendly for wheelchair users given its heritage?
15: I'm sure it will, but at the moment, lads, it's not. And I'm only speaking for myself. As I said, I have to use the cane. I'm lucky enough to have the blue badge and everything else. But like, you don't go into Super Value and buy it. You have to be assessed by your GP. You have to get your local Gardaí to sign it and everything else.
1: Yeah.
15: But when you have your blue badge then, and you pull into, say, High Street, and you can't use it, there's a van, there's a Jeep, there's something there without the blue badge.
1: Okay. Well, you'll be heading the way of that public meeting, I suppose, in St. Canice's to discuss or to see the detail in that draft master plan. For those who are wanting to do similar, it'll be on from 2 till 4 today, and then again from 6 p.m. till 8 p.m. this evening. The public can drop in any time during those sessions to view the master plan and speak to the planning team. Are you heading up there, Eddie?
15: If I can make it, I will. If not, can I ask Sean to do something?
1: Work away. That's what he's there for.
16: Yeah.
15: Now, I'm not an engineer. I'm not a planner. But going back to the disabled park and again, in St. Canice's, for me, or for anyone else that has a blue badge, the proper place to put the disabled park will be at the front door, either side of the front door, going into the old building itself. And to have a proper ramp there for people to go up the steps.
1: Okay, well, we'll get Sean.
16: I'll certainly pass that on, Eddie, to the HSE. I've been speaking to them on a number of issues, and I will ask them for their suggestions on that.
15: And one more thing, without calling out the telephone number I was given to you. I've been told from this number that I'm going to give later on that the grounds of St. Kenneth's is being run by Capital Estates. And they have offices in St. Kenneth's.
1: Okay. Yeah, well, yeah.
16: That's the HSE Estates office, I think, and they are the people who are dealing with a lot of these issues. So
1: I'll tell you what we'll do. You've got one of the councillors purely by chance with us here in studio, so you've got a councillor onto it. You've got Tom Hurley from the KCLR team onto it. I'm here, so between...
15: I appreciate that.
1: Hopefully between a Kerryman, a Corkman and a Dub, we might get it sorted out. But for now, Eddie, thank you very much for joining us on the KCLR Daily. Sean, great to have you in. Sit there, relax.
16: Thanks,
1: a moment. We're going to take a short break and we'll talk about the reason why you're here after this.
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1: Well, Councillor Sean O'Haragan has done his counselling bits when it comes to taking Eddie's pleas on board in relation to disabled parking. But it's not the reason he's here. Sean, great to have you in.
16: Thanks, Brian. Yeah.
1: We're talking about probably one of the things that you're most passionate in life, the Irish language and the role of the Irish language within schools being challenged, I suppose, by the number of people who are applying for exemptions, presumably not to do Irish.
16: Absolutely. And I suppose, look, my memories of this first were in primary school in South Kerry when we had a lot of people returning in the 70s and 80s from emigrating to Britain. And I think at that stage, if I remember right, if you came back after fourth class, you were exempt from learning Irish. And the presumption was that you couldn't possibly take on a new language at that stage of your life, despite the fact that you'd be taking on French or Spanish or German a couple of years later in secondary school. And we might come back to that point in a minute. And then I suppose there's a bit of pure politics here. Back in 2011, and I suppose Fine Gael have a long track record on this, Fine Gael had in their election manifesto in 2011 the abolition of compulsory Irish in post-primary schools. And it was a direct part of their manifesto. They ended up in government with us as the Labour Party, and many of us within the Labour Party insisted that that policy would not become a reality because we were very strongly committed to retaining Irish as one of the three core subjects in Irish schools. And then what happened is that there was a clear attempt within the Department of Education and with some political support to rapidly expand the exemptions from the Irish language that were being given. It became very difficult for me as a school principal at the time and for many of my colleagues because the onus was put on school principals to sign these exemptions. And the basis of the thing was that people with dyslexia and other learning difficulties couldn't possibly learn another language. And unfortunately, that just became a popular belief and accepted by many people.
1: But would you accept that there may be people who have learning disabilities who will at least find it challenging to take on learning a second or third language?
16: Yeah, and I want to stress, Brian, I spent a third of my teaching career as a learning support teacher. So learning support and supports for people with learning difficulties is something I feel very passionately about. But the reality is the linguistic experts in this country and internationally will tell you that even people with the most severe forms of dyslexia, those who have a genuine issue in relation to the learning of languages per se, is somewhere between 3 and 4%. The reality is now we're reaching a situation where almost 20% of our students are being exempted from the learning of Irish. We've had 107% increase in less than a decade.
1: Yeah, it's and the latest figures, I believe, were something in region of 14.3, and that was going back a couple of years ago. So yeah, you would expect that given its trend, that it would be slightly higher.
16: Absolutely. I mean, there are now as many students, and the figures released in the last couple of days, there are almost as many students exempt from Irish in the Irish education system as there are children attending Gaelscoileanna and Gaeltacht schools.
1: Okay.
16: So from a policy point of view, this is having a hugely detrimental effect. And parents very often do this for the right reasons. But there are some issues that I think we really need to talk about. And I think one of those is the roles of post-primary schools and what they're doing in terms of timetabling. Because in my experience, parents were being advised to get their children exempted from the learning of the Irish language because the provision of learning support classes in most post-primary schools that I've talked to happens at the same time as Irish. So there's now a presumption that if you have need for learning additional learning supports in a secondary school, you'll get exempted from Irish and you can do the learning support classes at that time, and that makes it easier for school. That makes it absolutely. And I suppose we have to come back to some of the real hypocrisies here.
1: So, just that point, then, Sean, would that not be, given the choice, if it is, as you said, a choice between doing Irish, which is another thing to learn, another thing to take on board, and getting extra supports, which undoubtedly some people need, if that is the choice, is that not the right choice for parents to make?
16: But the reality, Brian, is we provided superb learning support in every Gaelscoileanna and every Gaeltacht school in the country in the context of children learning Irish as well. We often found that children with dyslexia flew at Irish.
1: But I mean, the reality is that actually English, if it has to go somewhere in the timetable, should it be a choice, for example, between religion and extra supports, or PE and extra supports, or maybe even maths and extra supports?
16: I think there are lots of places where you can make where you can make that provision available. I mean, being very honest, learning support in post-primary schools was almost non-existent 15 years ago. We all remember that from our own schools. There weren't dedicated learning support teachers, there weren't classrooms, there weren't facilities provided, and it's only in the last decade and a half that the government has started to take that seriously and make that level, and that schools started to take it seriously. You know, very often that was confined to vocational schools, the school I proudly went to myself, and to those types of schools, if you want to say it like that. And there was a presumption that in some of the voluntary secondary schools, it wasn't needed at all. Thankfully, that thinking has changed. But there's a real hypocrisy here, Brian. 80% of the children who are exempt from learning Irish go on to study French, German or another European language to honours level at Leaving Cert.
1: Yeah.
16: Now,
1: is there another example of the types of children who are getting exemptions, particularly at secondary level? For example, people who may have come to the country in their 12th, 13th or 14th year and are in that secondary school cycle. Maybe they're already quite fluent in French or German or another language.
16: Yeah.
1: Is the increase in immigration also helping these figures create that negative trend?
16: It certainly is part of the picture. Again, you know, I've a great story from the Gaelscoileanna. I've often told it, and the young lady, as she is now, will kill me one of these days. But, you know, I got a girl who came from an English language school in fourth class. Her dad is Irish. Her mom is Eastern European. And she was coming to the school. And I said, why do you want to switch now at this point? She said, because I love languages. And I said, what do you mean? She said, well, I speak the Eastern European language involved. I speak English, I speak Russian, and I speak French. So she was coming to learn her fifth language in our school, and she flew, went on to do her Leaving Cert in Coláiste de Pobail Óstaigh, and went on into third level education, where she has been thriving.
1: So, for example, you know, children that take, for example, another native language, be it French, German, or many of the languages that are now available at Leaving Cert, if that is their native language anyway, they do have a slight advantage maybe over students whose only native languages are Irish and English. Do you think maybe they should be encouraged, dare I say, even forced to also sit Irish to sort of offset that natural advantage that they may have over those who don't have a third?
16: Well, I mean, I believe that everybody in the state should be facilitated in learning their own native language, the native language of our country. It's not the first language, as we know, of the majority of the population. No. But I think everybody should be given that opportunity. I think it should be maintained as a core subject. And I think there should be a very, very small number of genuine people who are getting exemptions from that language. language or from other subjects if they need those exemptions from the learning of subjects. But I think this is being abused right, left and centre. And being blunt about it, I think it's an attempt to end the compulsory nature of the Irish language by the back door. And you know, and there is no other country, Brian, the Basque country, Catalonia, Wales, where there has been a huge language revival, the Quebecois in France, there are no exemptions from the learning of their native languages. This is something that is totally unique to Ireland. There is no scientific basis for it. There's no educational basis for it.
1: So is it a system then, John, that's just too easy for people to abuse?
16: Absolutely.
1: If it's a case that, for example, a child comes home one day and you know, I'd like to think that parents don't give in too easily.
16: Some of us do.
1: I don't like Irish Dad. I'm putting me under real pressure. Yeah. I think maybe I'm struggling with Irish, and maybe you could go and have a chat with the principal, and maybe Mam or Dad, in a want to try and keep little Mary or Joe happy, has a chat with the principal, and the principal thinks, well, I'm not too much hassle for me to be making an argument. Sure, I'll get you the exemption job done.
16: I think the reality is there's a lot of baggage around our language. Okay, we're a post-colonial society. This happens in every post-colonial society where our language is suppressed for so long. Parents have baggage about the way they learned Irish in school themselves. They consider it to be difficult and hard. In fact, the linguists will tell you it's quite an easy language to learn. That's not the perception of people out there. And I think we need to change that thinking. But the state, by facilitating people having every opportunity to get out of learning the language, I think we're making a huge mistake. I think we need it to stop, and I think we need it to be readdressed as quickly as possible, because if we don't, I'm very fearful for the impact on the language.
1: What are we better off with, though, Sean, long term? Are we better off with a whole cohort of the population who are encouraged or forced to learn a language that they have no real... And I'm sure you would accept that not everybody would have the natural draw for the language that you would have,
16: absolutely,
1: for example. Or are we better off with a smaller population who have a real love for it? And the reason I'm asking that question is you talked about, for example, how we as a state have to encourage and make sure that the language is protected. We have to tell people to do the language. We've also historically as a state been very good at telling people who tell us what to do where to get off. I mean, that's probably why the language was protected through those 600 years and survived in the first place. Is it a difficult thing then to tell Irish people that they now must learn the language? And do you think the same sort of natural instinct in us to fight back is probably part of the problem with Irish?
16: Well, look, I mean, the reality is people could have the same fight back in relation to maths and English. I wasn't the greatest lover of mathematics myself. But the reality is, in order to get into any college course to progress in Irish life, you have to have core competencies in English and in maths in order to progress in your educational career and in your life in general, because these are very important life skills that we need every day. I believe, and I think the vast majority of people, if you look, there isn't a huge groundswell for people for the abolition of Irish being a core subject in Irish life. I think we should consistently seek to improve the way that it's taught, make it far more realistic for people, make it a language of communication, but at the same time ensuring that people have the opportunity to learn. I mean, if you look what the Welsh have done, okay, even though they're still under British rule, if you like, they have decided as a nation that they want to progress their language and make it a huge minority language, in fact closing in on being close to the same status as English. They take it much more seriously than we do. The Queen's government, or the King's government as it is now, spend a lot money, a lot more money, and invest a lot more into the promotion of the Welsh language than we do into the Irish language in an independent state 110 years after our independence.
1: Okay, so you think stricter stipulations around those exemptions, does it need to be changed entirely?
16: Absolutely. I think if I had my way, Brian, they would be scrapped. The exemptions would be scrapped for everybody except a tiny percentage of cases who have a really genuine educational argument to make.
1: Okay, well, if you've got a child who has availed of one of those exemptions and you think differently to Councillor Sean O'Harragan, do let us know. 0833 06 9696 by text or WhatsApp, or feel free to give us a call at 1800 90 96 96. Sean, can you stay with me for a moment?
16: Let's
1: take a break, because as a politician and educator, I'd like to get your thoughts maybe on the comments that we heard from Minister James Lawless this morning in relation to Carlow College St Patrick's.
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1: And lots of texts and WhatsApps have been coming in on various things we've been talking about throughout the morning. I was joined by Shane Ross to kick things off this morning. Somebody saying when Jerry Ryan passed, I don't think RTE had a plan B. 2FM has changed utterly since, says that particular texter. Also talking about the importance of covering both Irish Sign Language and Irish language in general is something that we need to do. It's something that this texter suggests that RTE do very well and maybe other stations don't. So that would be somebody in support there. And somebody very astutely pulling me up on a little mistake that I had made earlier on, because when I was talking about the Irish match last night with Dermot Keyes, I talked about obviously Ireland getting beaten by France 1-0 and Ireland applying pressure in the last 20 minutes when the French team went down to 10 men. It was, of course, a women's football match. There was no men on the field at all. Dermot Keyes laughing in the background there. Sean, well,
16: as I said, Brian, if you took one Abbey Larkin, you probably equal 10 Irish men. But anyway.
1: Yeah, absolutely. And apologies.
16: What a performance. They really gave a brilliant performance in the second half.
1: Sean, as you're waiting to come in, you also heard me play the comments of Minister James Lawless in the Dáil in relation to the closure of Carlow College St Patrick's. You are a politician, you have been an educator. How important is it that we have diversity in choice when it comes to education at third level for people?
16: Well, I suppose I also have a unique thing, and my wife had a family bereavement of one of her uncles last week. There are two of them left. Every member of the family, I think, has died in their 90s. And one of the two survivors is Father Pascal, who is in a nursing home in Tipperary, who trained as a priest in St. Patrick's College. Yeah. So, you know, there is an incredibly long tradition in the college. I know people who teach in the college. I know people who've been students, some of whom, frankly, might never have got in the door or even thought about going to a university.
1: And we've had those people on the show.
16: Some of the excellent courses in St. Patrick's. I think it's a complex. I think the minister gave a very comprehensive answer. I know that there have been lots of heated discussion around this in the last number of weeks. I certainly hope that it continues. And as a trade unionist, you know, I stand absolutely full square with the staff in the college. You know, that their rights have to be respected. They have to be looked after in terms of their future employment. I've heard a number of the lecturers speaking to you about the precariousness of their own situation. And I really do hope that the college, is reimagined. I think that maybe the lofty notion that it can become the humanities section of SCTU in Carlow. You know, my wife is a graduate of the old Carlow RTC. They've provided fantastic facilities over the years. But I think there does need to be a mix in terms of the educational provision that's made within the college.
1: And do you think we're going to lose that mix if the merger happens?
16: Well, I think, you know, we have to take, I know I spoke very briefly to Jennifer Murnay and O'Connor about this on Monday night at the fabulous event for the Freedom in the City for Eamon Langton. I know that a lot of hard work is going on, and I think we will all hope that the arrangement that's come to protects the existing students, protects the existing staff, but also protects some of the vision that's there in that college in terms of the arts and the humanities into the future.
1: Okay, well, Councillor Sean O'Hagan, thank you very much for joining us and giving us your thoughts. And don't forget all those jobs that Eddie gave you to do earlier on before we started the conversation.
16: Well, I'll be phoning the HSE in the car on the way home, but anyway.
1: Thanks, Sean.
16: Okay, for Margaret.
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1: Coming your way after 12, Philip Hardy, former artistic director and founder of Barnstorm Theatre Company, will be joining us. And also just to remind people that that meeting that's taking place today in relation to the draft master plan for St. Canice's campus in Lacken, 2 to 4 and 6 to 8, both sessions taking place at the Medieval Mile Museum. It's just gone 12:01 and time to hand over to Dermot Keyes in the KCLR Newsroom.
27: Thanks, Brian, and good afternoon from the newsroom. As we've heard in the past half hour and just been reminded by Brian, there a public information session regarding Kilkenny County Council's draft master plan for St. Canice's Lacken site in the city will be held at the Medieval Mile Museum across two separate sessions this afternoon. The master plan will be on display at the museum from 2 p.m. to 4 p.m. and from 6 p.m. to 8 p.m. where council staff will be in a position to discuss the proposal. The council has described the project as a unique opportunity for the city to deliver a mix of uses on the Dublin Road site with the support the HSE and other agencies, including health services and recreation. A 30-year-old man has been remanded in custody at Belfast Magistrate Court for 4 weeks, having been charged with the attempted murder of Stephen Ogilvie. Hadi Alodid has also been charged with a threat to kill and being in possession of a knife. Families were forced to flee their homes in Belfast last night after houses and vehicles were set on fire by rioters 24 hours after the attack on Mr. Ogilvie. Iran says it has targeted US bases in three Gulf states in the latest tit-for-tat strikes between the two countries. This follows the shooting down of an American Apache helicopter near the Strait of Hormuz. It's unclear how that'll affect ongoing efforts to reach a peace deal. And revenue officers have seized herbal cannabis worth over €500,000 at Shannon Airport. Detector dog Brody helped staff seize about 25 kilograms of the drug. It was found in a shipment which had come from the United States and was due for delivery to an address in the Midwest of Ireland. Revenue says this came as part of routine checks. It's approaching 3 minutes past 12. Your weather update is next.
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27: We're in for a bright day with sunny spells and scattered showers, although these showers will become more isolated throughout the afternoon. Highest temperatures of 13 to 15 degrees in light to moderate westerly winds. And right now it's 14 degrees in Carlow Town, it's 13 degrees in Kilkenny City, while it's 14 degrees in Ferrybank.
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1: Well, for those of us of a slightly artistic nature, it's always nice to talk about the arts as well. And joining us in studio is Philip Hardy, the former artistic director and founder of Barnstorm Theatre, along with, joined by Mags Whiteley, who's the producer of an upcoming show entitled Melody. Great to have you both in.
12: Thank you.
13: Hi, Brian.
1: Mag, I suppose, let's start with Melody itself. I mean, we might as well get straight into it. Tell us all about this.
12: Oh, God.
1: Oh, Mags. I've got to tell you off now, Mags, because that doesn't happen very often.
13: I'm terribly sorry. Gosh.
1: The joy of the arts. Who's ringing
13: you
1: there?
13: Sorry, that's probably somebody trying to book a ticket, hopefully.
1: Mags, I have to say, it's a lovely ringtone you have there as well.
13: I know, isn't it? Very sort of peaceful and soothing, yeah.
1: Whoever's ringing Mags, she'll ring you back in a few moments.
13: Exactly, yes, I will.
1: Tell us about Melody.
13: Melody is a play by Deirdre Kenahan. It's a quirky kind of a play. And it's based in a park at lunchtime, so that's why we have set it up for lunchtime theatre in Billy Burns. I don't know why, I don't really want to give away the entire
1: Do that sort of thing that you would normally, for example, see on the subline of a poster or a banner or on the back of a book. You know, the little teaser. It's a play about, without giving anything away.
12: Well, it's not so much a play about, but it's a play that actually deals with two odd souls. A man and a woman in their sort of later years, but they're later than your budding teenagers and 20-year-olds. Like they're in their late 30s, early 40s. And the thing is, they're quirky and they happen to meet sitting on a bench listening to classical music in the park.
1: Okay, very nice.
12: And he's seen her from a distance and he suddenly this one day decides to sit beside her and things happen.
1: Mags, it's a lovely time to do a bit of theatre, as you said, something available in the afternoon. I mean,
13: yes.
1: For a lot of people, particularly this time of year when you would hope the weather would be a little bit better, getting out in the afternoon would be something that we look forward to. How unique is it in that regard to have theatre in the afternoon?
13: Well, in Kilkenny, I think we're the only ones that ever have done it. And Barnstorm Theatre did it previously, but this is Barnall Productions this time. So it's our first time out with lunchtime theatre. I think lunchtime theatre as an idea is a great addition to the cultural aspect of the life of the city. And also that, you know, for somebody, if you're going out for lunch, it's nice. It's kind of lifts you into a different zone for that 1 hour in the day and then you go back to work.
1: You know? Oh, she brought us down there right at the end, didn't she? I mean, is that the fear that maybe people might sort of have to send a little message back to work and say, I'm taking a little bit more time for me this afternoon. I've had a lovely little trip to the theatre and maybe I'm going to let that experience wash over me for the next few hours rather than going back to the office.
12: Yeah. You get fed as well. I always think it's like it's a sort of a food for the soul and for the belly.
13: Yeah, exactly.
12: By going to a lunchtime theatre. And it's also interesting to do it during the day. Like a lot of people will go to the theatre at night time. But actually, taking an hour out of your lunch hour, it's a 45-minute play. Mm. So the experience is quite unique in that way. And I think Deirdre Kinahan is a particularly great writer and suited to this kind of work.
1: Yeah.
12: So doing Melody is kind of, it's a great one for the Barnell Productions to present in Billy Burns, which is the first time for him to actually host this kind of work. You know, he's quite
1: I wanted to ask you about the venue, actually, because often I would imagine that the main concerns for a producer of any on-stage content is where's available, where has the right type of capacity, be it not too many, not too few, and what sort of price is it available at? But how important is it to consider the venue, to think about the experience that those attending will have and how it fits with the play or production that might be on?
12: Well, it's interesting because, you know, my experience of theatre at lunchtime is Bewley's, of course, who are famous. And when I first introduced it with a production of The Quiet Land here in Kilkenny back in 22. That was the thing of finding a space, finding a food, because someone has to serve food. Like originally it was done in the Home Rule Club. But this time around we went to Billy because Billy has so much going on, or Willie. Billy Burns has so much going on.
1: That always catches me out as well, I have to say. Yeah.
12: And he has a brilliant space. He's actually done an amazing job on covering the garden outside, like the open area. So he's got this retractable ceiling. It's a beautiful space. And we just looked at it and thought this would make great lunchtime theatre space. And he was all very excited because he'd never done theatre in Billy Burns. So he immediately embraced it. Now, we've had lots of hiccups with it because he's so busy that we have to get in and get out every day. We have to put up this.
1: All theatre goers love that, don't they?
13: Oh, yeah, logistics.
12: The fit ups again, yeah. But it's a perfect space for it. And then his kitchen will do the lunch, which is part of the deal that you get a ticket, lunch and theatre.
1: Max, I mean, your role in all of this, or the role of producers, be it on stage, on screen, or anywhere else, it's a really challenging one, isn't it? Because you're surrounded by people who've got artistic influence or possibly on the other side of the table, often commercial aspirations. And here you are stuck in the middle between what the artists want and what is required from a commercial perspective. You must have the patience of a saint.
13: I don't know about that. But it is logistically, even, you know, they're just trying to cover all of the aspects of the production. It's a lot of work, but it's fun and I enjoy it. So, and I mean, I've been on stage and I do backstage, so it's just, you're kind of a jack of all trades, really, when you're in this game, I think.
1: It's the best thing to have, really, isn't it?
13: Yeah.
1: The ability to multitask as a producer.
13: And as a woman, sure, it's like comes natural to us.
12: True.
1: In terms of the play itself, we haven't really mentioned when it's on, Monday the 15th to Saturday the 20th of June, all at 1 o'clock, with it being Lunchtime Productions. €25. Including lunch.
12: I know.
1: That's great value for money.
12: Yeah, well, again, it's Barnwell Productions are looking to try and, you know, build their reputation. This is the third of the productions under that title. Mm. And I think it's just to make it accessible, let's start with €25, which is a big amount of money to spend for a lunch, but not so much when you think you're getting a show with it. So we just thought we try test the waters with 25.
1: Well, the McDonald's Happy Meal is about 10 or 12 quid now.
12: Yeah, exactly.
1: And you're not getting much sustenance out of that, be it for the soul or for the belly, either way.
13: True, so, you know, and I mean, any lunch anywhere is, you're coming in €20-ish. You really are. So it's great value. I'll get out there and start booking people.
1: We'll give them all the details. Well, tell them now, you can book on Eventbrite. I'll remind you, of course, a little bit later on as well.
12: I can give them Mags's number.
1: Which is
13: on the poster. That's me they'll be talking to.
1: Philip, why Barnwell Productions? I mean, when you have, in essence, Barnstorm Theatre Company as a whole, why do we need that separate entity?
12: Oh, God, that's a long story, but briefly, I used to teach a group, like adults in Kilkenny, a thing called the Adult Theatre Club.
1: Yeah.
12: And out of that, a lot of the sort of graduates wanted to do something more, so they formed themselves into the Barnwell Players and produced work, and I would assist them in various ways, I'd direct or whatever. And then when I decided to retire from Barnstorm after 33 years, Barnwell Productions asked me to do work with them, so we actually reimagined Barnwell Players to Barnwell Productions to be a high standard theatre production company in Kilkenny, and I've done three of their pieces so far. Mags was supposed to direct this piece, but she decided she wanted to produce instead.
1: I don't know whether that was a good decision or not, Mags, was it? I mean, given the logistical challenges around getting in and getting out every day.
13: Well, actually, it's quite a dense piece, that the play itself, so it's challenging for a director and a producer, but I'm glad I decided to go with production on this one.
1: Talking about your former skills, they're still there, of course, and may well be used again quite soon. From a directing perspective, I mean, when you're directing at a level whereby you've got people who are some professional, presumably, some maybe more hobbyists with a passion for it, is it easier to direct those who are acting professionally or those who are acting because they've got a love for it?
13: Well, I've never really directed a professional theatre, so I mainly deal with people who are just doing it with a love for it. Mm. And it is, because they're always very open to, you know, whatever you suggest, and they want to sort of bring their best to the performance. So, and they don't have any preconceived ideas, I suppose. Yeah. Maybe their egos mightn't be as
1: big.
13: Is that the right thing to say? Maybe not.
1: That's exactly why I was asking you that question.
13: I'm sorry, I'm probably too direct.
1: No, it was just the difference between, as you said, although you haven't actually said you've done it professionally, directing somebody who's got an ego because they're a professional actor versus having to maybe treat those who are giving of their time because they've got a passion a little bit more tenderly, Philip.
12: It's a different experience. It's also another thing you do is because as a professionally trained actor myself, who became a director, when I'm working with people in the community, the amateur world, there's partly teaching as well as directing. It becomes, because you deal with so many, I mean, they're great, the actors are fantastic, but you have beginners, you have those who are well-established who know it.
1: Different levels of talent, apparently. Yeah,
12: and you're trying to find a way of making the production sort of a unified element. So you need to bring everybody up to the same sort of level of understanding and passion for presenting the play. So it's great fun, but then underneath all of that, and that's the difference, I suppose, with the Barnow Productions, is there's the discipline of the art form, which must be maintained. And sometimes it's more difficult for the amateur because the discipline...
1: What do you mean by that, the discipline of the art form that must be maintained?
12: Because when as an actor, it's not about just knowing your lines. It's about understanding the character, the depth, the nuances, the colour in how to present, the kind of the rhythms of a play. It's knowing all of that, and as a whole group under the directorship of the director, you actually all work within that. It's like an orchestra.
1: How often do you get into conversations then with cast members, particularly if you're dealing with a fictional character? Because you know, if we were recreating a person who actually existed, you would probably be able to know that this is how they were, this is how they spoke, this is how they walked and talked and presented themselves. But when you're dealing with a fictional character, it's often just words on a page and people might imagine different things. Could that be a collaborative, there's the word, experience? Or do you as the director go, no, this is my thoughts about how the character should be portrayed?
12: No, I think you're dead right. Collaboration is the big thing. It's kind of, I think writers are amazing, and writers have written what we're now dealing with on the page. We're taking it to the stage. The one thing is, there's evidence, there are all these little hints and nuances in the script that we, that's director, design team, actors, need to actually explore, to mine and find out, and then make decisions. Yes, that's how we're going.
1: So, for example, key clue words like confidently, as Kevin strode confidently into the room. Oh, that sort of gives you a sense of he's obviously maybe something like this, or you know, those little descriptive moments are equally as important to understand the character as what actually comes out of the character's mouth.
12: I mean, even at the moment, this play, Melody, is 8 short scenes over a period of a few weeks. And in it, there are lots of these things where it's like pause. And we discussed this. Why did the writer put pause there? What's the pause about? What's happening?
1: How long is the pause?
12: Yes. And what's happening? Why is the pause being held by these two characters? And in the beginning of the play, it's because both are petrified of each other and they don't know how to converse. They talk about the weather, as we all do. Mm. And the pause is, what's next? So even that will be an exploration between the team as what is that all about? It's fun.
1: It's a fabulous idea. It's going to be really, really interesting. In terms of tickets, as you've said, Mags' phone ringing off the hook. And
13: yes.
1: I'll call out that number when Mags is. If anybody's looking for a ticket, Mags will be with me for the next 2 or 3 minutes and she won't be able to answer her phone then, but we'll be able to do so afterwards. 086 855 4128 is the number that's on that leaflet. There's also a barcode scanner, a QR code thing there in the bottom right-hand corner, if you're so inclined to do that, or you could just go on to Eventbrite and to do a little bit of a research on it, and I'm sure you'll find it. I'll give out those details as well. Mags, are you looking forward to it?
13: Oh gosh, yeah, absolutely. It's a challenge, but I'm sure it'll be a super addition to the summer in Kilkenny.
1: 10 days to go before, 5 days to go before it starts, before the run starts.
13: Please don't remind us. We're rushing out now to go shopping.
1: For what?
13: For bits and bobs that are required for the production. Yeah, there's quite a bit of props and stuff to be got
12: together. The whole place has been transformed into a cafe.
1: Yeah.
12: So you're going off for our oil clots and stuff now.
13: Stuff like that, yeah.
1: Well, if you see either Mags or indeed Philip around and they're looking for oil clots, maybe you could direct them to the nearest source of said little bits and pieces. Melody coming to Billy Burns, the Gastro Pub, including lunch, €25, 1 o'clock every day between the 15th and the 20th of June. And as I said again, 086 855 4128 or go on to Eventbrite to try and pick up those tickets. Best of luck for it. Give our regards to everybody up at both Barnell Productions and the Barnstorm Theatre Company as well, and everybody involved in the cast. Looking forward to seeing them there. Could you see more theatre like this happening in Billy Burns?
12: I'd say so, yeah. I'd say so. We're kind of trying to bring theatre into different places. Like we work a lot in the concert hall in Thomastown, and we're doing a new production of The Beauty Queen of Linan this autumn in Thomastown.
1: Okay, sounds fabulous. Well, listen, Philip, Mags, thank you very much for taking the time to drop into us on a busy shopping day ahead.
13: Yes.
1: And you can turn the phone back on now because they'll be all ringing you, Mags.
13: Yes, they will, likely.
1: Thank you. Just a little bit of music. Erasure. I don't know why this one popped out to me when I saw it on the list this morning. Maybe after all of the turmoil of last night, I just

0: That's Erasure with a little respect here on the KCLR Daily. Just a quick thank you to Frank Kavanagh. Frank sent us a text message there in the last few moments with urgent road news. He's talking about the L4200. He said there's a combine harvester broke down on that road and cars can barely get through that L4200, to put it in simple terms, is the road that goes from Daynesfort, back across country there. I'm not quite sure exactly where on that road the combine is. Maybe Frank will text us back in and tell us, but if you were heading in that direction, just be careful, and probably delays. The combine broke down, I can't see them removing that too quickly. We're going to take a short break, after which we'll be looking towards episode 8 of Bite Size. Today's episode, Angela discusses the future of work with Brian Kelly, who's the owner of Mind a Client Inn here in Kilkenny. It's all about Zooms and, you know, all of that sort of technology. We'll be hearing today's episode in just a few moments.
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6: You're listening to Bite Size, your weekly snapshot of how tech is shaping our lives. Today we're diving into the world of remote work, Zoom calls, Slack messages, Microsoft Teams. It's changed how we work, connect and even how local businesses operate. But is it all positive? What's the real impact on productivity, community and our local economy? Joining us is Brian Kelly, founder of Mind a Client, to unpack how businesses are adapting and what the future of work might look like. Brian, thank you so much for being here. And from anyone that's not familiar, what does Mind a Client do and how has your own work model evolved in recent years? Tell us a little bit about yourself first before we get started so people actually know who you are.
7: Hi, Angela. I'm Brian Kelly. I live in Kilkenny. I started our company, Mind a Client, with my business partner 24 years ago. We employ 10 people. We're in the Ormond, Ormond Court up on Ormond Road there. And in relation to our model of working, we were totally office-based for the first maybe so many years. So did start remote working, just working from home. But then we had offices for all the years until COVID came. Moved home like everybody and got used to remote working all of a sudden there. Since then, we have moved back into a hybrid model. So we did take a small office initially, then moved to a larger office. And we have moved to they call it the hybrid model.
6: Perfect. Tell me a little bit more about what you do, though.
7: Sure. We're an expert software company. We design systems for small businesses, not-for-profits, counselling organisations. We have our software, thanks to the facility of the internet, is in 13 countries at this stage. So it's as easy to maintain and support the software for a client in Australia or Ecuador, where we have one client, as it is for a client here in Kilkenny.
6: I suppose, you know, we've gone from office life to Zoom and Teams. What's been the biggest shift you've seen in how people actually work day to day now?
7: Yes, we're all using the remote tools there, what used to be called video conferencing. COVID moved that forward in a huge way there, and we'd find it's, one sense, it's so much easier. You can have a meeting in Dublin and Cork and be finished at 11 instead of having to spend a full day for either one there. It was forced upon us during COVID, but we'd certainly see a trend that companies and organisations are happier to do their Teams or their Zoom first of all before meeting you there, which at one level there's pros and cons. Always feel it's really better to be able to sit down, meet a person and chat away with them. There's requests either for new or existing clients, we'd find it's nearly just they'll just hop on Teams, hop on Zoom and chat away about something, on opposed to the call outs trend we've seen anyway.
6: Do you think our business in Ireland fully embracing remote work, or are we seeing a pullback now to the office? I know you mentioned you're looking at a hybrid in your own situation, but do you think people are really trying to bring people back in?
7: Yeah, that's a good question. Certainly the larger organisations across the world, and I think in Ireland as well, are insisting on the return to work. As I say, they're slowly introducing 2, 3, 4 days back in the office in some of the larger major American companies were insisting on full-time in the office. I think Ireland still has, it still is very much adapted to the whole different way of working. I think there's something like 1 million people in Ireland are either working fully remotely or partly remotely there, which is a huge change there. All right, there's again like the meetings, there's pros and cons of working from home. Suits some people, doesn't suit others. I think there was a general trend that older people were happier they could get more work done in the quiet of the home there, whereas younger people preferred being in the office. And it's pretty much a generalisation there, but certainly there are things that are lost when you're working from home. I suppose the experience, the chat, the collaborative work, all of that there.
6: Yeah, and there is a lovely connection. I mean, for our particular role here, I have to be in the studio, and I really find the connection with other people uplifting. I need connection, I need interaction, but then I know other people that they love the solitude. They love, as you say, being able to sit in the quiet and actually get work done. So it just really depends on the person as well. I think, though, you know, when you look at the environmental side and traffic and everything else, I mean, what are your thoughts on that? Because, you know, it can be a nightmare trying to drive to places these days, especially in the morning time. Even this morning, I found that quite difficult trying to get through traffic.
7: Yes, thinking back to the of COVID again, and there wasn't one car on the road hardly there. How we all survived, but it's I've noticed another trend of even on Fridays there seems to be driving to Dublin as opposed to any other day of the week seems to be a bit quieter. So I think there's very much a 4 day week seems to be come across there, but again it's the you'd hear of the not as bad as Kilkenny. Thankfully, but I think in terms of Dublin, an hour's commute isn't too bad. So to think of the waste of time, the impact on the environment of being in a car for 2 hours every single day, from that point of view, the remote working time does make a lot of sense there. So I think that's certainly there's that advantage of remote working.
6: Yeah, I think there is. And I also think, you know, we look at a childcare situation in this country and we're talking about people being overwhelmed, you know, not being able to find people to, you know, look after their children, I suppose. There has to be kind of some kind of balance there as well. I mean, you know, doing the school runs, collecting, being able to have that opportunity to collect your children. Do you think it's a lack of trust maybe in some company, in some companies, that they don't feel like the person that's working from home is going to be as productive, or maybe they'll be more distracted? Is that it?
7: There is that. The trend globally seems to be more, rather than measuring a person's time at work. Now, obviously, it's different in some sort of things you have to actually do and be in, and like yourself on the radio, that's a different situation. But probably less measuring the person's time. They're clocking in at 9, they're leaving at 5 or whatever there, and measuring the actual work done. So in some cases, I mean, a lot of, I suppose, what I'd say, maybe more enlightened employers would be happy to see they've set the tasks, the tasks are completed, that's enough for them. Because in the childcare situation, if the person wants to work away at the evening to get it done, or work, I suppose, with hours, we have a number of hours would work remotely, so some of the time. So again, it does facilitate childcare issues. So I think it's probably the trend of being able to ensure that the work is done, setting the tasks, ensuring they're done, rather than actually measuring the person is there and they're sitting at their desk and what are they doing. So
6: if the work has been done, that's the main thing, and it's measuring that, as opposed to, as you say, a person could come in from 9 to 5 and sit at their desk and get 2 hours worked on. You know, you know, there is that too.
7: Exactly there, yes. And obviously it could be a challenge for organisations with everything from the people management to the setting the tasks and all the different things there. And at the same time, then not losing the eye on collaboration, where people can actually work together and sometimes get more done together than on their own.
6: Yeah, that's it too. It is that connection and collaboration. It does make a difference. And like at times I'd have so many questions for certain things that I'm even working on. So I do think it's helpful having people around you. Are you seeing, you know, any positive trends, like people spending more locally in their communities?
7: There's certainly, if people are not going into, whether it's commuting to Dublin, Waterford, or going to work in Kilkenny or Carlow centres, there has to be the impact on certain establishments, maybe the lunchtime trade. People aren't going out of their office, they're at home there. There's a difference. So from that point of view, people will still buy. So whether it's becoming more local, people are buying locally. There's probably times in the day if people are working remotely and going out doing the school runs or whatever there, will be spending a little bit more. There's, the coffee shops or the restaurants may lose out on the lunchtime trade. I've seen a trend that sometimes people who are working remotely want to get out of their office and just will bring the laptop into the cafe and work away for a while in there. So I suppose it's a question of business adapting a little bit to the trends as well there.
6: Yeah. And I suppose looking ahead, what does the ideal work model look like to you? Like fully remote, hybrid, or back to the office?
7: A trend in America is towards what they refer to the 3-3-2 model, which is 3 days in the office and 2 days at home there. I think America has found the larger proportions of hybrid working on opposed to full-time or fully remote. And the 3-2 seems to be the one that's settling down on there. So I would say that would, from the office versus home, I think that would be the trend. I'd say hybrid will be the trend going forward.
6: Yeah, I think it's and for local businesses listening, what's one simple step they can take right now to stay competitive in this working world, Brian?
7: Learn more about AI and what it can do for your business. It's not the big threat that some people say it is, I would say, but the advantages, efficiencies that it can bring, I think that would certainly be my one end. And sort of right across the board, what it can do for organisations, I think would be the one thing to do is what I would recommend.
6: That was Brian Kelly, founder of MindDecline, sharing insights on how remote work is reshaping not just how we work, but how our local economy functions too. From Zoom calls to local cafes feeling the shift, it's clear the future of work is still evolving. 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
4: And thanks to Angela Joel Stewart for today's episode of Bite Size. And thanks to Martin Quilty, who's joined us in studio. He was in Schlieveru, but now he's here and he'll be telling us all about what he found out when he went to visit the age-friendly information session that was underway in St. Mary's Hall there. We'll be chatting to Martin in just a moment.
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8: Oh my God, no!
9: What caused Aisling McDonald to have that reaction?
3: Let's rewind. For 20 weeks on Ireland's easiest quiz, we had a lot of this.
8: Jimmy, that was 9. We needed to get to 10 this morning. You just missed it. I started the last question, but I couldn't finish it because the buzzer came in. Caroline, sweet Caroline. 9 questions.
10: I didn't get it.
8: No, 9. Amy, we only got to the 9 questions. Oh my goodness.
10: Okay.
3: But then the mighty Noel got through to play.
11: Well, sure. Give it a go and see what happens here. Yeah.
8: Are you ready?
11: I'm good to go, yeah.
8: Very best of luck, Noel. David, are you ready?
12: Absolutely best of luck, Noel.
11: Thank you.
8: Here we go. What day is today?
11: Saturday.
8: How many weeks are in a year?
13: A few moments later.
8: What month comes after May?
11: June.
8: What's your own first name?
11: Noel.
12: Brilliant.
8: David!
12: Yes, brilliant stuff.
8: Janie Mackers, Noel Ryan.
11: Yes.
8: You've just won €2,000.
11: Brilliant. Absolutely brilliant.
8: Oh my goodness, my heart. Noel, you were fast.
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4: Well, St. Mary's Hall in Slieveroo is where Martin Quilty was, but here is where he is. Martin, great to have you in studio. Why are we down at St. Mary's? I know it's your neck of the woods anyway.
16: It is. At least I can talk to you today, which is we are feeling, I can tell you.
4: His voice is back.
16: It is, thank God. But yes, I was in Slieveroo this morning because the latest roadshow from Kilkenny Age Friendly Older People's Council was taking place. Now, this one was slightly different because, as in like the ones in Carlow, there was different services that came and there were stands there, people that you could chat with them and go and get the information. This one was a little bit more formal, where there was presentations being done, people came, they sat, they had guests coming and talking to the people instead. So there was information and PowerPoint presentations given, which was a little bit different, but it was nicer because the older people that came were able to sit down. The hall itself is a fabulous setting for something like that, and all the guest speakers were there in the room. They could answer the questions live.
4: So more like a conference, whereas the previous iteration would have been more like a trade fair type
16: exactly.
4: thing.
16: Exactly, yeah, yes, you got it in one. And there was lots of discussions going to take place. There was lots of people that was coming to talk. The Gardaí were making an appearance a little bit later on, so they had it timed out in different sections. Mary O'Hanlon is the Vice President of the Kilkenny Older People's Council. She was there this morning, had a few technical difficulties trying to get a PowerPoint working, but we did get it working. And it was great. There was up to 70 people that was actually present at the venue itself, having a listen to what was going to go on. And they were going to have different chats on the role and function of the Kilkenny Age Friendly programme, what it was all about.
4: Apart from events like this being great for people to pick up information, they're great events. I mean, it's nice for people just to gather together, and probably lots of socialising going on around the periphery of the main event as well, Martin,
16: Well, there is, because the Slieveroo Active Retirement, which I know you had Betty Welch on during the Towns and Villages event down in the Shanty, it's the hub of a community where people can come gather, do different events, and I only found out this morning, which is great, that the local primary school is now getting involved with the Active Retirement in terms of they pick a day during the month, the kids will come with board games or cards or whatever and interact with the people that's coming to the Active Retirement, which is brilliant for the kids because they're getting...
4: They should bring the phones up and let them play Roblox as well, maybe.
16: Well, I don't know now if they're going to be that good,
4: but... I reckon they would enjoy a bit of Roblox. I have never played it myself, but apparently
16: but
4: the
16: that,
4: kids...
16: Yeah, but that interaction between the community, the kids, you know, the people that's there, because there's a lot of people, especially down our parts in Slieveroo, Glenmore, Kilmacow, they're rural, they're isolated. You may not have a neighbour for, you know, 500 or 600 metres. It could be a kilometre in certain areas as well. So for them to be able to come to the Active Retirement and meet people and have a chat and have a cuppa, you know, every week, and know that there's somebody there then in support, that they can ring you and see how you're getting on. And if you're missing one week, they're going to ring you to know, are you sick? Why are you not here? You know, so that community spirit is there. A big thing that did come up. Now, while I say there were 70 people there, there was two ladies that would chat to me. They were all about the music and you and chatting away and listening into the two of us on the radio. When it came to going on air itself and chatting about what was going on, they completely shut up and wouldn't say nothing at all at all to me.
4: Well, to those two ladies, whoever they were this morning, don't be afraid. Give us a shout whenever you want.
16: We don't bite. It's nice. But the big issues that did come up, particular for that age group, is scams. The persistent text messages, etc., that's coming into them about these scams. One lady said she's not concerned about it, and you'll probably hear it a little bit later on in the audio that I got from Peggy. She just ignores them.
4: Yeah.
16: But there is other people out there that might think that they're genuine and can get caught out with it. So there will be a little bit from Gardaí, etc. on that.
4: The one thing I would say to anybody that's listening in relation to that is don't feel that these scammers are picking on you. Just yesterday, I got a message from Revenue.
16: Yeah.
4: Oh, yeah, a message from Revenue. From a text message. from revenue on a random mobile phone number. The telling me was there was loads of tax that I'd overpaid, apparently, that I was due to get back, and all I had to do was give them a bell.
16: Well, I had one only this morning from On Post to tell me that a parcel of mine was in customs and it wouldn't be released until I clicked on the link and paid the fee for it.
4: Okay, well, maybe we should have both rang them together and said, listen, Brian has a load of money apparently due back to him from revenue, and Martin has a load of money that revenue wants. Maybe we'll do a... If you're listening,
16: we could do a whole slash on this.
4: Yeah, be careful with all the scams. But it just
16: the simple advice.
4: I'm just worried about people thinking that they feel targeted in any way.
16: Yeah, they're not.
4: They're not. It's everybody that's out there.
16: No, everybody gets it. But the main piece of advice is, don't click on them.
4: Yeah.
16: Even if in doubt, do not click on any of these links. But lots of different events happening. It's the latest roadshow. They're going to Paulstown next week for another one. Sleaveroo was on the list today. So trying to get around to all the different communities. And I did manage to catch up to a few people, which you're going to play right now.
4: Did you enjoy being there?
16: Yeah, great crack.
4: Here's Martin Quilty having a great crack down at Sleaveroo this morning.
17: Mary O'Hanlon is my name, and I'm the Vice Chairperson of Kilkenny Older People's Council. Today we are visiting here to talk to a group of older people that have come along to listen to us, and we hope by the end of the day that they'll be a little bit more knowledgeable on what's available for older people, and also information around issues that they need to be aware of and guide them as they get older in their communities.
16: Tell me, what kind of issues will be discussed here this morning?
17: First of all, we'll just outline the whole age-friendly programme and what Kilkenny has done and the role of the Older People's Council. And the primary role of the Older People's Council is really to be the voice of older people and encourage people from the Sleaveroo area to let us know what the issues are for them as they grow old in the south of Kilkenny in Sleaveroo. The other area we'll talk to them about is minding your finances. We'll have somebody from one of our banks to talk to them about how to keep your finances safe, to be alert to scams, to texts, to emails, all of that area that we are, I suppose, pestered with on a daily basis, and to know what to watch out for and how to check whether they are for real or whether they're a scam. We'll also have somebody talking to us about planning ahead. I know we hear there's an ad on the radio at the moment about, you know, planning enduring power of attorney and all of that. So we'll talk to them about that in kind of more layman's English, if you like, and how to go about it. And we'll have a lady from the HSE who will talk to them about that. Finally, we'll have somebody from the Gardaí who will talk to us about keeping safe in your home and also in your community. You know, safety measures that you can put in place in your home just to make sure that you're not leaving yourself vulnerable.
16: How important is it for the older people here behind you to have a voice and to have someone represent them?
17: It's most important because, as we know, the demographics are changing and the population of older people is increasing. Projected population is to increase even further. You know, it's most important then that they're able to articulate what their things that are important for them and also what will enable them to live in their own communities, because I think people want to live in their own homes, their own communities for as long as possible, and what needs to happen in these areas then to allow that to happen.
16: There's lots of services available that people don't actually realise that are available for them that may help them and assist them to live, I suppose, a bit more comfortably or independently in their own home as well. So I suppose these kind of roadshows and these talks are vitally important.
17: Absolutely, yeah, they're really necessary. Knowing what's out there, what grants are available, who's out there to help you, to support you and to guide you is the most important bit. And then know that there's somebody out there as well who can be your voice, and we can be that voice because we have a seat at the table with the Alliance, which is all of the agencies like the HSE, the County Council, the Gardaí, the Chamber of Commerce. There's a whole raft of agencies that sit together and we're there as part of them. We have an equal voice at that table, so we can say what the issues are for older people, and in saying them we can also say what will work, you know. So as well as naming it, we can say, well, this is what we need to make it better.
16: These type of road shows is obviously very important because there's a lot of older people here today that may not be driving, they depend on lifts. So to keep it within the local area to allow them to be able to come and have a face-to-face meeting with someone is great for them also.
17: Absolutely, and that's the reason we're here today, because we're so aware of the fact that a number of us live in Kilkenny city, but we might not be aware at all of the issues that are relevant to people in the Sleaveroo area. So that's why we're out here today, and we know that this is the tip, the bottom end of Kilkenny, so it's so important that we're aware of what the issues are. And as you say, people can't drive anymore and the transport mightn't be great, you know, so it's so important that we come out to talk to them and to make them aware of what's out there and what's available and how we can represent them.
18: Hi, my name is Enda Walsh. I'm the Principal Social Worker with the Safeguarding Team here in the South East, and I'm here today to talk about the assisted decision-making legislation. So I'm going to explain today to the people here in the hall around what the assisted decision-making does for them. So this is a piece of legislation that ensures that if any of us ever lose the ability to make a decision for ourselves, that there's things that we can put in place to make sure that our will and our preference, things that we want for ourselves, those decisions can be made when we're not able to do it ourselves. And it also helps us, there's three tiers of support. If you're not able to make a decision for yourself, you can apply to have somebody support you with decisions, or else it also provides us with an enduring power of attorney or an advanced healthcare directive. So we can plan in advance to ensure that if we lose the ability to make the decisions, that we can have medical decisions or welfare and financial decisions. We can make them now, and then if we lose the ability in the future, these documents exist to make sure that our decisions are respected.
19: A lot of people, when you talk about death or forward planning, they think it's a bit morbid, you know, you're wishing your life away. Yeah. But how important is it to try and put these things in place?
18: It's massively important. It's hugely important, because your will and your preference, that is basically, this law says your will and your preference is the primary consideration. That's what is a good life for me, what's important for me. So if we can identify what's important for us now, what's important for us as we age, as we get older, as we move towards our significant event of dying, this piece of legislation is saying we will ensure, as we journey through that phase of life, that what is a good life for me is what stays at the forefront and what remains important. Assisted decision making is not about what happens when you're gone, it's about what happens while you're here. It's while you're here and you've lost the ability to make a decision for yourself. So that's what that's about. The legislation doesn't deal with after you've passed away, just while you're the here and now.
19: Okay, so in terms of you're sick and you can't make a decision that you need medical assistance or whatever that way, that's obviously helping those people out, making those decisions.
18: Absolutely, yeah. And if you filled in an advanced healthcare directive, which deals with your medical decisions and says, you know, if X happened to me, these are the treatments that I would like, or I would not like this type of treatment, that's a legally binding document and would need to be respected.
19: Does that include the DNRs or the do not resuscitate, especially when you go to hospital for the person making that decision, then with somebody who may be going in? They may not have a piece of paper to say that there's a DNR in place. The person that is assisting them then, that's there. Can the doctors, say, go by what they tell them?
18: The doctors would go by the Advanced Healthcare Directive, by the document that's filled in, and if they've appointed someone under the Advanced Healthcare Directive to be their directive, yeah.
19: So it's very important then that the people here today understand all them things and support that is available for them in latter years in case they need it.
18: Absolutely. And the Decision Support Service is the new state body that's been set up to manage and to supervise arrangements like the enduring power of attorney and the tiers of support that I spoke about.
19: There's a big crowd out there.
18: Big crowd.
19: Very attentive. It's great to see people that they're coming face to face to learn all this stuff, because you can see all the ads on the television, they may not take it in, but having someone explain it to them that they can ask questions, it really helps them understand more.
18: Absolutely. I hope I do it justice now today, but there's a lot of information on the Decision Support Service website, and I have booklets here today that people are able to take away with them as well and read in their own time.
19: Peggy Boyle, we're here in Slieve Rue in St Mary's Parish Centre at the minute at a workshop belonging to Age Friendly Ireland. Tell us, what are you doing?
20: I'm enjoying the active retirement, Martin, and I love coming to places like this and meetings and learning more. It's always good to learn more about what services are available to older people. It's really interesting.
19: One of the issues is finances. Are you constantly bombarded with these scams?
20: Yes, it's absolutely ridiculous. Revolut seems to be on the go all the time now, even though you wouldn't have a card, Martin.
19: Is it something that worries you, Peggy?
20: No, not really, because I just ignore them all and keep going. That's the only way.
4: Normal and keep going. Martin Quilty there, bring us that fabulous report from Slieve Rue this morning. Coming up after this short break, we've music from the Spice Girls and the news at one.
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4: News of One is on the way after this one from the Spice Girls. Oh my God, this is bringing us back. It's Spice Up Your Life.

0: The Spice Girls, from the time when songs used to finish properly. There you go, yeah. Lots more great music to come, of course, throughout the afternoon. As Shane is here for the afternoon show and Ken Maguire is in for Vinny later on in the afternoon. Text and WhatsApp still coming in. Thanks to all of those who have or sent their thoughts on everything that we've been doing to that first Uncle Kenny text and WhatsApp line. Another person warning about scams. Hi, I had a text supposedly from Unpost to say I needed to pay €6.95 customs charge to receive my parcel, which I deleted and blocked. That's the best way to go about dealing with them. And thanks, of course, also to all of the guests who joined us on today's show. A fabulous lineup for some really interesting conversation. I hope you enjoyed it as much as I did. And, of course, thanks has to go to all of the team behind all of that. Dermot Keyes in the newsroom, along with Edwina Grace and Martin Quilty. And, of course, the team on the show here, produced by our own Tom Hurley and broadcast assistant Siobhan Rodriguez. Take care, enjoy your afternoon, and I'll talk to you tomorrow morning from 10.
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8: Good afternoon, I'm Dermot Keyes making KCLR news this lunchtime. Make your views known to us, that's the plea from Mayor of Kilkenny John Coonan about the public information session which Kilkenny County Council is holding this afternoon regarding the draft master plan for the St Canice's Lacken site. From 2pm to 4pm and from 6pm to 8pm at the Medieval Mile Museum, council staff will be on hand to discuss the proposal, which is set to feature a range of residential, recreational and health propositions. Echoing the Mayor's hopes for public engagement, Councillor Joe Malone encouraged local residents to engage with today's public sessions.
9: I think it's going to be very exciting. It's one of the last green spaces we have on the inside of the ring road over at the St Canice's Hospital site, and there's going to be big plans there, and the people have a say to go along there today. I would appeal and encourage people to go today, look and see what's going on and ask questions. Is there any worries or fears? Ask, and we'll be entertained because the council staff will be there, and I think it's a good day for Kilkenny.
8: Carlow College had been running a financial deficit for several years, and without government intervention, the facility could have ceased operating. That's what Higher Education Minister James Lawless told the Shannon yesterday. The lack of uncertainty about the college's future had to be resolved, and that's what prompted the government to provide €2.5 million in additional funding for the college, and ultimately contributed to the transfer of the campus to the South East Technological University. Minister Lawless said the government had moved to secure the campus's long-term status with the new academic arrangement based on 4 guiding principles.
10: One, to protect the interests of Carlow College students, to ensure the completion of their programmes. Two, to ensure clear, fair and transparent treatment of staff. Three, to secure the future educational use of the campus in Carlow Town. And four, to protect the heritage and legacy of Carlow College and recognise its contribution to education in the South East over many generations. Had we not taken decisive action and engaged extensively over the last 18 months and more, we would be in a far worse position today.
8: Gardaí have reiterated their appeal for information following last month's public order incident at a County Laois graveyard. There were distressing scenes at St Peter's and Paul Cemetery on the Stradbally Road in Port Laois at lunchtime on Sunday, May the 31st. One man, aged in his 40s, continues to be treated in hospital with injuries believed to be non-life-threatening following what's been described as a physical altercation between a number of individuals during the annual blessing of the graves. Four men, two aged in their 20s with two juveniles, were arrested and charged to appear before a special sitting of Port Laois District Court the following day. The investigating team is asking anybody who was in the area between 12 noon and 1:30 on the date above and who might have information and or footage to contact them. A man in his 30s has been arrested after he attempted to escape Gardaí in Wexford. Officers on patrol attempted to stop a driver at a roundabout in Scarra Walsh in the early hours of yesterday morning. The vehicle failed to stop and fled, driving erratically towards Enniscorthy. It also rammed a patrol car during the course of the incident. Gardaí say a man in his 30s attempted to escape on foot but was apprehended and removed to hospital for treatment for non-life-threatening injuries. A gun was found during a search of the vehicle alongside several other weapons and mobile phones. And the latest Kilkenny Older People's Council Roadshow was held in South Kilkenny this morning. It aimed at helping older residents access information and support in their local communities. The event, which was held at St Mary's Parish Hall in Slieveroo, provided advice on topics including scam awareness, home security and future planning, while also giving older people an opportunity to raise concerns. Mary O'Hanlon is Vice President of Kilkenny Older People's Councils, and she said the initiative is helping residents to remain informed.
11: It's most important then that they're able to articulate things that are important for them and also what will enable them to live in their own communities, because I think people want to live in their own homes, their own communities for as long as possible, and what needs to happen in these areas then to allow that to happen.
12: The KCLR Lunchtime News at 1. All the latest from Carlow and Kilkenny, along with the national and international stories.
8: The PSNI says the violence seen in Belfast last night was an act of self-harm on the north. Masked gangs set fire to cars and buildings, forcing families to flee their homes. Protests broke out in response to a stabbing in Belfast on Monday. 30-year-old Sudanese national Hadi Alodid has been remanded in custody, charged with the attempted murder of Stephen Ogilvie. PSNI Chief Constable John Boucher is condemning last night's violent disorder.
13: Last night was an act of self-harm by the people involved against the incredible communities in Northern Ireland. What we saw last night was an insult. It was an insult to the victim of the terrible attack. It was an insult to the members of the public who stepped forward courageously to stop that attack.
8: Iran says it has targeted US bases in three Gulf states in the latest tit-for-tat strikes between the two countries. This follows the shooting down of an American Apache helicopter near the Strait of Hormuz. It's unclear how that will affect efforts to reach a peace deal. Defence analyst Sean Bell says it's clearly some way off.
14: Despite what President Trump says, that we're nibbling close, the harsh reality, Trump expected Iran to capitulate and surrender. All they're demonstrating at this moment, they've still got defiance, they've still got leverage. That means compromise, and therefore we're not going to see anything anytime soon, I suspect.
8: Revenue officers have seized 3.8 million cigarettes in Dublin. A search under warrants took place at a business premises yesterday. Revenue say the cigarettes have various brands attached, including Kent and Marlborough, and are worth around €3.6 million. One man in his 70s was questioned in connection with the seizure. Revenue says its operations to tackle the shadow economy and sale of illegal tobacco products are ongoing. And almost a tenth of clamps added to parked cars in Dublin City last year were illegally removed. More than 43,000 vehicles were immobilised for breaking parking rules, and of these, over 8% were taken off by motorists. Green Party councillor Feljin Jose believes that some people are using portable angle grinders to repeatedly remove clamps.
15: They do it again and again. Like, they should be prosecuted. You know, the guards should go after them because they're causing individually thousands of euro worth of damage, and they're basically saying that parking rules don't apply to them.
12: KCLR Farm News.
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8: Almost 1,500 new tractors were licensed for the first time during the first 5 months of 2026, according to the Central Statistics Office. The licensing of 1,479 new models represent an increase of 22% on the 1,216 new tractors registered in the corresponding period last year. A total of 289 new tractors were licensed in May, which matched the corresponding figure for May 2025. Meanwhile, some 239 imported tractors were licensed last month, representing a decrease of 21 units on the May 2025. 2025 number. And coming up in your sports update, Tommy Walsh has joined the backroom team of the Kilkenny Minor Hurling Team. It's approaching 7 minutes past one. Your weather update and other information is next.
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8: It's going to be a mixed bag with sunny spells and scattered showers forecasted. However, showers are expected to become more isolated as we get deeper into the afternoon. Highest temperatures of 13 to 15 degrees in light to moderate westerly winds. Right now it's 13 degrees in Carlow Town, it's 14 degrees in Kilkenny City, while it's 15 degrees in Ferrybank.
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8: Now the word from Kilkenny County Council. The R704 at Milebush is closed to vehicular traffic from its junction with the R7534 at Ballynock to its junction with the L7495 until 6 p.m. for roadworks. The R704 Hoodsgrove Road is closed to vehicular traffic from its junction with the L7495 Milebush Road to its junction with the L7496 at Tinnerani until 7 p.m. also for roadworks. And there's a 24-hour lane closure until the end of June with a convoy traffic management system in place on the R693 from the junction of the L1810 to the junction at Delaney's Bar. Local access is available while emergency access will be prioritised. That's the word from Kilkenny County Council, serving the people of the city and county. KCLR has been informed of the following deaths. Jerry Walsh of 4 Capalogue, Killeshan, and formerly of Lower Rossmore, Killeshan, County Carlow. He died on Sunday unexpectedly at his home. Reposing at Carpenter Brothers Funeral Home, Grey Cullen, today from 3 p.m, concluding with vigil prayers at 8 p.m. Removal tomorrow morning at 10:30 a.m. to the Holy Cross Church in Killeshan, arriving for Requiem Mass at 11 a.m, followed by burial in the adjoining cemetery. Frank Nolan of Ballyhackett, Tullow, County Carlow. He died on Sunday peacefully at St Luke's Hospital in Kilkenny. Reposing at Eileen and Paul's residence today from 3 p.m, concluding at 8 p.m, house then private. Funeral arriving to St John the Baptist Church Grange tomorrow morning for 11 a.m. Requiem Mass, followed by burial in the adjoining cemetery. And Anne Walsh Ní Esmond of Castlecomer Road, Kilkenny, and formerly of Brainer Pilltown and St Francis Terrace, Kilkenny. She died yesterday peacefully in the Oak Ward at University Hospital Waterford. Reposing in Johnson's Funeral Home, John's Green, Kilkenny, tomorrow from 5 p.m. to 7 p.m. with prayers at 6:30 p.m. Requiem Mass will take place on Friday morning at 10:30 a.m. at St John's Church in Kilkenny, followed by burial at Folkestown Cemetery. Family flowers only, donations to Waterford Hospice. 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
23: Yeah, it's a Wednesday, it's 10 past 1, it is time for the afternoon show with myself, Shane O'Keefe. That radio lady voice is rarely wrong. How are you today? Are you doing well? Because you're looking well, and I can see you through the radio. So, no divilment out here, right? I'll leave that to me. Lots coming up on the show today. Music in movies, which is exactly what it says on the tin, like Ron Seal. I bring you a song from a movie. Easy, simple. And that's what we're here to do today, just play some good tunes. All right? You might hear a lot from me. You might hear me chime in every now and again with a few things about aliens. Yes, that is up for discussion today. By the end of the show, will we prove aliens exist? We'll see. It's like those Bigfoot documentaries or Loch Ness documentaries. Every time I go into it, it's like, will we discover Loch Ness? Every single documentary, the answer is no. Let's get into the music. It's the Triple Throwback.
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0: That's Mika. What a really nice message. Love today. Today being a Wednesday, it's Music and Movies Day. That was your triple throwback here on the afternoon show. More great music and news from the world of sport coming up after this.
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0: Kingfisher just about to start a 3-night run of gigs, the 11th and 12th. They're in Cork, and then the 13th of this month, so tomorrow, Friday and Saturday. Then the Saturday, they're up in Dublin, Malahide Castle, but tomorrow and Friday, they're in Cork. The lads doing amazing things live at the Docklands to look forward to later on, and I'm sure no new music on the way. On the way now, it's time for news from the world of sport.
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0: We'll start with news from the world of hurling. Erin's own Gordon Byrne has been ratified as Kilkenny minor manager for 2027. Marking his second season in charge. Tullerone's Tommy Walsh has been added to the backroom team as a coach slash selector. Walsh won 9 senior All-Ireland titles, 9 All-Stars during his playing career with the Cats, so who better to lead and help lead the next generation. In ladies football, Carlos TG Carr All-Ireland Series clash with Sligo has been confirmed for SETU Carlo this Sunday at 2. That game will be live on KCLR Plus, thanks to Dan Morrissey and Co. In soccer, the Republic of Ireland will have to qualify via the playoff route for the 2027 World Cup in Brazil. France topped their qualifying group after a 1-0 win over Carla Ward's side last night, meaning they go through automatically to next year's final. Despite the loss, Ward says she's immensely proud of the players.
2: Everybody questioned, can you compete in Ligue 1? And now they're saying, wow, you can really compete against everybody. And I just said to them at the end, to be disappointed to get beat in this position shows a hell of a lot of how far we've come. We've got a World Cup that we want to get to, so we've got to keep working. And if we put in performances like we have in this campaign, we're absolutely fine.
0: The draw for the playoffs will take place in Switzerland next Thursday. The FAI, meanwhile, have submitted a final bid dossier, what a nice word, to UEFA to host the 2029 Women's Champions League final in Dublin. The Aviva Stadium is facing rival bids from Wales, France and Switzerland, but the venue did stage the Europa League finals back in 2024 and I think in 2011. And we'll host matches there, of course, for Euro 2028. Finally, Jose Mourinho, he's going to arrive in Madrid today ahead of returning to Real as their new permanent manager. Crazy. The Portuguese coach has reportedly agreed a 3-year deal for a second stint at the Bernabeu, with a formal announcement expected later. The club confirmed yesterday that Arvalo Arbeloa has stepped down as their first team coach. What a timeline we're living in. That's your sport. For more, go to KCLR96FM.com.
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0: This is currently the biggest song on KCLR. As pointed out every Friday in the charts for the past 4 weeks, it's Ella Langley. It's Choosing Texas on the afternoon show.

0: Bit of country twang here on the afternoon show. Later on, we're going to take some words of the afternoon show, remove them, and talk about art. Because the art show is back this evening with Una. And it's a proper mix across Kilkenny and Carlow again. She's off to the Watergate Theatre to meet the cast and director of Calendar Girls, the theatre's big 2026 collective production. There's a stop in Bagnallstown at the Royal Oak for a session. A look in at afterwards, the poetry and art exhibition at the Tea Houses. And some new music from Kilkenny. Kenny's Burn Church as well. It's one of those shows that reminds you how much is actually going on locally once you start digging into it. That's the art show this evening after the home run from 7 to 8. Now, after the break, we're going to be digging into something. Aliens.
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Yeah, I told you we're going to be talking about aliens. There's a bit of buzz building around Disclosure Day, with some people already calling it one of Steven Spielberg's best ever films. Right? I'm actually heading to see it tonight myself. Now, date night with the missus. And if there's one thing I am always in the mood for, it's aliens. Conspiracy, secret government files, all of it. Stick it straight into my veins. Mr. Spielberg himself hasn't exactly cooled things down either. He was speaking to CBS News. He said he genuinely believes we're not alone and that aliens could already be out there amongst us. I wanted to do like a creepy voice, like a ooh, but that's more ghost paranormal stuff. Anyway, you either lean into it or you kind of check outside and just have a look at the sky and be like, no, there's nothing up there. Which is fine. But I want to know, where do you stand on it all? Are we alone in the galaxy? Or do you think something is already here, keeping things quiet? Text to Kilkenny first on text and WhatsApp line 083 306 9696. Let's get into it.

0: Five when the lights go out, taking us back. Well, actually, not taking us back that long when we gave away tickets with that very song used as a question. Five are back. They're playing live at the Marquee in Cork. And we gave away tickets to go see them only last week. Class stuff. We gave away loads of things here on KCLR. 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

Malarco, sing it back here on the afternoon show. We're going to be bringing it back after the news at 2. Music and movies on the way. For now, though, one of the biggest songs on KCLR. It's the great, it's the wonderful Olivia Rodrigo. This is Drop Dead.

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8: Good afternoon, it's 2 o'clock. I'm Martin Quilty, making KCLR News headlines this hour. The Taoiseach says he believes a report into the actions of paedophile Bill Keneally demands a state apology. A commission of investigation found a dereliction of duty by investigating Gardaí and recommended a new crime of misconduct in public office to be created. It found greater action by Gardaí or referral to Child Protection Services could have meant some children who were abused by Keneally would have been spared some of their trauma. Donald Trump claims Iran's taken too long to negotiate a deal and will have to pay the price. His latest statement on social media comes after the Iranians targeted US bases in three Gulf states in the latest tit-for-tat strikes between the two countries. They follow the shooting down of an American Apache helicopter near the Strait of Hormuz. Carlow College had been running a financial deficit for several years and without government intervention, the facility could have ceased operating. That's what Higher Education Minister James Lawless told the Shannon yesterday. The lack of uncertainty about the college's future had to be resolved, and that's what prompted the government to provide €2.5 million in additional funding for the college and ultimately led to the transfer of the campus to Southeast Technological University. Minister Lawless said the government had moved to secure the campus's long-term status with the new academic arrangement. The Children's Rights Alliance is calling on the government to battle child poverty in next year's budget. According to the CSO, over 95,000 children lived in constant poverty last year, meaning they were bed hungry at least once or twice a week. The Child Poverty Monitor found over 205,000 children are at risk of being without essentials for the minimum standard of living. On post-its again, picking up the cost of this year's Letter to My Future Self campaign. Each letter posted as part of the campaign will be returned to its sender this time next year. The cost of the postage is fully covered. And 7 food closure orders were issued during the month of May. The Food Safety Authority served 2 notices under the FSAI Act. One business is in Meath and the other is in Dublin. 5 other orders were served under European legislation to businesses in Westmeath, Dublin, Carlow, Limerick and Tipperary. Inspectors found evidence of rodent activity, including a rat carcass and droppings, an accumulation of waste bags piled at the side of the premises, inadequate cleaning and unsafe food handling practices. It is just gone 2.5 minutes past 2. Your weather update is next.
9: I couldn't join the defence forces. 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
10: I couldn't cross the line.
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8: A mix of sunny spells and scattered showers. Showers will become more isolated through the afternoon. Highest temperatures of 13 to 15 degrees in a light to moderate westerly wind. Right now it's 14 degrees in Carlowtown, 15 in Kilkenny City, and it's 14 degrees in Ferrybank.
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14: Martin!
8: Hi, Shane.
14: How are you? Sir.
8: Well, sure, the voice is coming back, so we're all right.
14: Yeah, where was it gone?
8: Well gone. Into outer space, boy.
14: Oh, speaking of outer space, aliens.
8: Yes.
14: Are you on the kind of alien conspiracy train at all?
8: In terms of?
14: Are we alone out there?
8: No.
14: We're not alone?
8: I don't think so.
14: Where do you think they're hiding?
8: God only knows, but there has to be other beings somewhere.
14: Do you think there's some beings here? Not God beings, like, I mean, just actual...
8: God only knows. Do you know something? I saw a photograph online that looked so realistic that some fellow was actually living within a community and he looked like something out of Star Trek.
14: Oh, like Spock or...
8: One of these fellows, you know, like it's like a lizard face with all the spikes and that.
14: Do you think there's lizard people?
8: They thought he was sick, but I don't know.
14: I love a good old conspiracy theory. I don't believe them, but I love hearing the old fables and the stories.
8: I don't know. There's stuff happening up in the sky the whole time. Like, they just make you wonder... What is going on up there?
14: Will
8: Are
14: you watch,
8: we alone?
14: Will you watch the new Steven Spielberg film?
8: I probably will, yeah.
14: Yeah, I'm going to the cinema tonight. It's first time in cinema.
8: I love all that sci-fi, though. I love Star Trek and, you know, all them. The galaxies, the Guardians of the Galaxies and the whole lot.
14: What's scarier thought to you? That we're not alone in the universe or that we are alone in the universe?
8: Scarier.
14: They're both scary.
8: Oh, I think if we were alone...
14: Yeah, that'd be weird, wouldn't it?
8: I'd go meet the aliens. I'd just go and put a microphone in front of them and ask them to speak. Whether I could understand them or not, I don't know, but I'd still ask them.
14: Yeah, there you go. You're fearless, Martin. I love it. All right, I'm going to go see the movie later on. I will report back my findings, okay?
8: Don't give it away.
14: I won't give it away. Spoiler alert. We're not alone.

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5: It's music in movies. And how appropriate, how fitting, that today's music in movies is a song that's in the movie about aliens. Yes, I've been talking about aliens all day, not just on air, but in the workplace, and people are telling me to stop. They're saying, Shane, shut up. Stop talking about aliens. And then I look them in their snake-like eyes and go, are you a lizard person? And then they say, stop looking at me that way. That's fair enough. That's fair enough. Anyway, the movie that this appeared in is Starship Troopers. Some people love Starship Troopers because it's like funny satire stuff. Some people love it because of the action. Personally, as a teenage lad growing up in Ireland, wait for this part. I can assure you my reasons wholly involved Denise Richards and absolutely nothing deeper than that. The song has popped up everywhere over the years. Films, TV shows, breakup scenes, makeup scenes, slow motion staring out the window. If director needed a song to make you feel nostalgic, this is usually somewhere near the top of the list. We're going back to 1993 for today's music in movies. This is Mazzy Star with Fade Into You.

0: It's 20 past two here on this Wednesday. That's a bit of Dario G with Sunshine. Looking out the window, it doesn't seem like there's much sunshine, but we can always close our eyes and pretend we're on a beach when Dario G is playing. Coming up after the break, we have one of the biggest songs on KCLR.
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2: Oh my God, no!
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1: Let's rewind. For 20 weeks on Ireland's easiest quiz, we had a lot of this.
2: Jimmy, that was 9. We needed to get to 10 this morning. You just missed it. I started the last question, but I couldn't finish it because the buzzer came in. Caroline, sweet Caroline. 9 questions.
4: I didn't get it.
2: No, 9. Amy, we only got to the 9 questions. Oh my goodness.
4: Okay.
1: But then the mighty Noel got through to play.
5: Well, sure. Give it a go and see what happens here. Yeah?
2: Are you ready?
5: I'm good to go, yeah.
2: Very best of luck, Noel. David, are you ready?
6: Absolutely best of luck, Noel.
5: Thank you.
2: Here we go. What day is today?
5: Saturday.
2: How many weeks are in a year?
7: A few moments later.
2: What month comes after May?
5: June.
2: What's your own first name?
5: Noel.
6: Brilliant.
2: David!
6: Yes. Brilliant stuff.
2: Janie Mackers, Noel Ryan.
5: Yes.
2: You've just won 2,000 euro.
5: Brilliant. Absolutely brilliant.
2: Oh my goodness, my heart. Noel, you were fast.
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Deals. Hey man, now you're really living. It is the afternoon show, but after the afternoon show becomes the home run. Ken Maguire is in charge all throughout the week, and this week he's once again giving you the chance to top up the tank with a €100 fuel voucher on the KCLR quiz. Four questions, all starting with K, C, L, and R. Simple. Very simple. Get them all right, and you're in Friday's draw, possibly, for the main prize. Play along with Ken from four on the home run. Now, picture this. We know them very well as the boys from Athy at this stage. This is Yours Forever on the afternoon show.

0: Coming up after the break, we're going back to 1992. I wonder why.
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The man with the best alliterated name in all the business. If you think of someone else, please let me know. That's Benson Boone here on the afternoon show. It is Shane with you for the afternoon. We were talking about aliens all throughout the day. There's more coming up in the tea in regards to that and the big new Steven Spielberg movie. I'm really looking forward to seeing that later on. I tell you, a lot of people are looking forward to seeing these guys. They're playing all over Ireland. They're in Cork on the 26th and they're in the Aviva Stadium on the 11th. This is Amble with Hand Me Downs.

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Bon Jovi, they're trying to hold on. Fair play to him, trying to keep the fit. We're coming up to the news at 3. More great music on the way after that. But also before that, this guy is playing in the set on the 20th of this month. It's Kilkenny's own Robert Grace.

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9: Good afternoon, it's 3 o'clock. I'm Martin Quilty, making KCLR News headlines this hour. Donald Trump's warned Iran will pay the price, saying it's taken too long to negotiate a peace deal. Tehran's warned of even more severe attacks if the US repeats strikes against them. The Taoiseach says he believes there should be a state apology to the victims of paedophile Bill Keneally. It comes after a commission of investigation found serious flaws in the Garda investigation into the former basketball coach in the 1980s. The report also criticised local politicians who were family members of Keneally for not informing others of his predatory actions after they became aware. A man in his 30s has been arrested after he attempted to escape Gardaí in Wexford. Officers on patrol attempted to stop a driver at a roundabout in Walsh in the early hours of yesterday morning. The vehicle failed to stop and fled, driving erratically towards Enniscorthy. It also rammed a patrol car during the course of the incident. Gardaí say a man in his 30s attempted to escape on foot but was apprehended and removed to hospital for treatment of non-life-threatening injuries. The family of the man stabbed in North Belfast on Monday say they don't want the tragedy to divide people. In a statement, Stephen Ogilvie's family also thanked those who intervened to protect him during the attack. 30-year-old Sudanese national Hadi Aladid has also been remanded in custody after being charged with the attempted murder. Violent protests broke out in Belfast last night, with three people arrested after homes and vehicles were set on fire. And a new action plan has been launched to help people manage their day-to-day finances. The National Financial Literacy Strategy for the year ahead contains 100 actions, including incorporating it into maths curriculum in primary school. There are also being communications campaign to improve understanding of the pension auto entitlement scheme. And Dublin Airport is expecting up to 10,000 fans to travel through in June on their way to the World Cup. Already this year, 14.3 million passengers have passed through the airport, which is an increase of 7% on the same period last year. Meanwhile, travel between Dublin and North America was 13% higher year on year. It is just gone 2 minutes past three. Your weather update is next.
10: McDonald's are making an appearance at the FIFA World Cup. They've a formidable lineup for the FIFA World Cup meal. But who will you pick to lead the line? Big Mac or Chicken McNuggets? 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The stage is set. 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
9: A mix of sunny spells and scattered showers will become more isolated through the afternoon. Highest temperatures of 13 to 15 degrees in a light to moderate westerly wind. Right now it's 14 degrees in Carlowtown, it's 15 in Kilkenny City, and it's 14 degrees in Ferrybank.
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16: Yes, the last hour of the show here, 3 minutes past three. I can see Matt Quilty already dancing when he hears those piano notes out of the new studio. It is, of course, top loader. It's dancing. And guess where they're dancing? In the moonlight. You'd be right.

0: From Dancing in the Moonlight to Dance No More. That was Harry Styles, one of the biggest songs currently on KCLR. Let's have a listen to the top five.
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1: 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Five.
0: Maybe dropping out of the top five, haven't heard much from it, but it's Johnny Depp and Imelda May with Haunted.
1: Four.
0: And we've heard from Noah Kahan a lot. That's Doors at four.
1: Three.
0: And we've just heard it there. Harry Styles with Dance No More in at three.
1: Two.
0: Another one I just played earlier on, Drop Dead by Olivia Rodrigo at two.
1: At number one.
0: And in the first hour, we picked the biggest song on KCLR, Ella Langley, Choosing Texas.
3: He's choosing Texas, I can tell.
1: The Chars. The Chars. The top five most played songs on KCLR this week.
0: New chart on the way on Friday. No doubt if this was released now as opposed to 2013, it would be number one. It's Naughty Boy with La La La.

0: One of Ireland's biggest bands of the last 15 years. That's the script for the first time. It is Shane here on the afternoon show. We're approaching news from the world of celebrity and beyond. Spilling the tea on the way in about 10 minutes' time.
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0: The tea was... 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
2: Right, I've been talking about it all day. In the office, I've been looking forward to this movie. It's Steven Spielberg's new sci-fi film, Disclosure Day, this summer. It's out in cinemas from today. And imagining a world where alien life exists. But do we have to imagine it this summer? I don't know why, I always like doing movie guy voice. Starring Arnold Schwarzenegger. Disclosure Day, where's the aliens? Okay, I'll stop. The public are kept completely in the dark about it, apparently, according to Steven Spielberg. The cast includes Emily Blunt, Josh O'Connor, and Eve Hewson, that's Bono's baby girl, who's also been given their thoughts on whether any of it feels a bit too close for comfort.
3: I personally love the idea, particularly this movie sort of expresses that it doesn't necessarily need to be a bad thing. That they could be our friends, not our enemies. So I think it's exciting and I want to learn more about what's out there in the universe.
2: I, for one, hail our new overlords. I bow down to you straight away. Doesn't matter. Nice, friendly, angry. I'm on your side because it seems like you've got here and we didn't get there. So, you know. Anyway, Love Island. Sean Fitzgerald is officially locked off in the villa. I've got to be honest, I caught my other half watching this last night, and I would have preferred to walk in on her with another fella, to be honest. I felt so stabbed in the heart. She knows my hatred for it. Now, I don't mind anybody else watching it, but it just felt like a cut deep, you know? Sean and Lola Deal, that's her name, Lola Deal, are now full-on couple status. I feel bad for Tesco meal deal, to be honest. After a romantic speech and a classic line of "When you know, shall you know," which in Love Island usually means someone is about to cry in about 2 days' time. That's what I've gathered from watching it. And I'll be watching this, the new Toy Story film, but there's a song in it by a certain Taylor Swift. It's called "I Knew It, I Knew You." That features in Toy Story 5. It's sung from the perspective of Jessie, leading fans to believe she's going to have a major part in the movie. Now, Taylor Swift linked up with Randy Newman to sing this.
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0: Stephanie Rennie, former Britain's Got Talent contestant. There's no Kilkenny connection there as well, with Sarah Power from Ballyhale on the piano for her. She's heading to the Marquee in Cork this July, so keep an ear out for that. Keep an ear out for Ken as well. He's going to be joining me very, very soon, telling me everything that's happening on the home run.
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0: That's no mercy. Please don't go. I know what you're saying, Shane. Don't go anywhere. Well, I kind of have to. I have to hand over the reins to the man here with me now, Mr. Ken McGuire.
1: Get out.
0: Yeah, I'll be gone. Do you want to start now?
1: I'm going to take that extra 15 minutes. It is so important.
0: Here, I have a question for you, because I heard you yesterday saying, the afternoon. I thought the afternoon does end at 4 o'clock. When is it meant to end?
1: Technically, I think the afternoon ends at 5.
0: So I should be in here till 5 then?
1: Yeah. How are you fixed? 1 to 5? You know, I would hazard the afternoon. Like 4 o'clock, 4 o'clock would be late afternoon. I think in the grand scheme of things,
0: okay.
1: If we're to tear apart clocks and watches, I would count 4 to 5 as a late afternoon and then like 5 to 6 as early evening.
0: Yeah, well, here's a bit of inside hurling for people. Like, there's a lot of crutches that we have in radio, different radio presenters and things like that. So as a crutch, sometimes I would say, and finishing off the afternoon, heading off into the evening. With Vinny. But it's not the evening, so I've been telling people lies.
1: 4 to 5, I don't know, maybe we start a campaign, get them to, you know, abolish daylight savings.
0: Yes.
1: Bring forward the evening time.
0: Yes.
1: Campaign for darker nights.
0: 100%.
1: And drearier mornings.
0: Well, I don't know about that.
1: Yeah, you know, or we can just ask them, would they move sunrise to, you know, from 6 a.m. to
0: 5, we'll get on to
1: 5,
0: Alan O'Reilly.
1: 4, that's it.
0: He knows what to do. Quick question before you tell me everything that's coming up in the show. Do you believe in aliens?
1: As soon as you said believe, I was like, he's going to say aliens.
0: Yes.
1: Isn't he just?
0: He's been saying it all day.
1: I wouldn't mind a trip to Roswell.
0: Yeah.
1: I wouldn't mind, you know, kind of like buying into the thing of going, there's aliens and them hills and them bunkers. I don't know where that song comes from. Extraterrestrial life, other stuff like that. Yeah, sure. I don't know if it's a case where there's aliens that are there, you know, and they're watching us through their giant telescopes and flying all of these, you know, ships and stuff around. But I'd be terrified if we were going down the road of like A Quiet Place.
0: Oh yeah,
1: that level of quote unquote alien invasion.
0: We don't want those aliens. Like,
1: no, they're the bad guys.
0: We got the nice ones that built the pyramids.
1: Because they've been around a while.
0: They have been.
1: Those guys are. What's the cartoon? Is it Futurama? One of them, Family Guy. I don't know who was the kind of green aliens in the little spaceship.
0: Oh yeah, that's Futurama.
1: Is it Futurama?
0: Is it?
1: I don't know. There's the guy that makes that kind of a noise.
0: Yeah, that's the crab, isn't it?
1: I don't know, but then you've got like Homer Simpson spinning around on the floor going whoop, whoop, whoop, whoop, whoop.
0: We have gone off into a whole different tangent. Let's get back on track. The home run.
1: Home run. We are, speaking of knocking things out of the park, the home run is on the way between 4 o'clock and 7 o'clock. We've got the third round of the KCLR quiz for the week. We had Sophia, whose name I remembered yesterday, thankfully, just before we announced Una Ryan as the qualifier for Tuesday. So Sophia and Una, their names are in the pot already for the €100 fuel voucher on Friday's show. We'll do that after about 5 o'clock. A really solid mix of music between here and 7. We've been diving into bells, I mentioned yesterday.
0: You did.
1: Learned a little bit more about it. I've never been up yesterday's episode, and this is Echoes of the Everyday, exploring sounds we don't often pay attention to too much across Carlow and Kilkenny. This week, the focus is on bells. So Francis Nesbitt was up the bell tower in Canises and listening to it. That's only like 2 or 3 minutes long. There's a serious art form and like technical wherewithal to ringing bells.
0: I would imagine.
1: You know, between rope lengths and how you do this and all the terminology that goes along with it, I was like, that's an awful lot to take in now in 3 minutes. Absolutely fascinating stuff. We'll hear more about that just after 6. A little bit more showbiz news. World Cup is kicking off tomorrow. Mexico, South Africa. Who you got?
0: In that game or in general?
1: No, in that game. World Cup picking teams in general.
0: There's 40 of them. I don't know them all.
1: I went through the sticker album this morning.
0: Yeah.
1: I know we were talking about this yesterday. Turns out that not only is there the inclusion of players, so I went to the English side of things and was like, oh, Trent is there, shouldn't be there.
0: Cole Palmer
1: is there, shouldn't be there. But there's only space for 21 on the page.
0: There should be 26.
1: Yeah. So it's like, already they're missing players who are probably at the World Cup and will never get into a sticker book. And now they have lads whose stickers you will have to buy who will never play at the World Cup.
0: Panini are snapping.
1: There you go.
0: That's what you get for trying to think ahead.
1: You try to get ahead of the game. No, bring the stickers out after the fact. We'll have a little bit of a look at the World Cup, because there's a couple of friendlies happening this evening for the teams that are playing their first games only like in a week's time. But that, loads more on the way between 4 and 7.
0: There you have it. Ken is, I think he's just going to stand over me now and watch me, because he is eager to get in the chair. Dua Lipa coming up after the break.
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with Houdini, and I'm going to pull a Houdini of some sort by disappearing, because that's the end of the afternoon show. Not necessarily the end of the afternoon, as Ken has pointed out. He has an hour of the afternoon for himself, so he's doing like the post-afternoon show, but still the afternoon. The home run is on the way with Ken. I'll be back again tomorrow with the greatest day in all space and time. Air guitar anthems. And I tell you what, I picked a good one for tomorrow. Until then, stay safe, stay sane, stay tuned in. I am Shane. I don't know why I'm speaking like this, but please remember, above all else, that you, yes you, I think you're absolutely sound out.

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7: Good afternoon, it's 4 o'clock. I'm Martin Quilty, and coming up in your main evening news bulletin, serious concerns have been raised about the impact of media regulation levies on local radio stations, and investigations are continuing into a burglary in County Carlow. While in other news, Australia needs the rest of the world's backing in order for the social media ban to work, according to a leading psychologist. 6 months on the side of the law was put in place to restrict under-16s from access. Just 19% of children report losing all social media accounts. Only a third of parents think it's reduced their children's screen time habits, while over 60% say it's improved their mental health. The Children's Rights Alliance wants the government to act now instead of talking about creating a new second-tier child benefit payment. Over 95,000 children are in poverty, according to the Child Poverty Monitor. The report finds the cost of living crisis, especially food and energy, is putting strain on families. Representatives from Irish Rail have been facing questions about delays in spending on a critical IT project. The company says it's not certain when software for a new traffic management system will be delivered and says it's lost confidence in the contractor. Global engineering firm Indra won a tender in 2020 to develop the software for Irish Rail National Control Centre. And the promoter for Katie Taylor's fight at Croke Park claims 40% of tickets will be sold to families or people paying about €40. Supermarket chain Lidl held a pre-sale in its app this morning and announced they were sold out by lunchtime. Tickets will go on general sale on Friday. It is just approaching a minute and a half past four. Your weather update is next.
8: Hey, I hope the trip has gone well. Just a quick one. Does your mum have a spare key for her, please? I locked myself out. Again. So, if she doesn't have a key, we're down the cost of a locksmith. Or I could just live in the shed until you're back on Sunday.
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7: Well, the rest of the day is going to be a mix of sunny spells and scattered showers. Showers will become more isolated through the afternoon and highest temperatures of 13 to 15 degrees in a light to moderate westerly wind. Right now, it's staying 14 degrees in Carlowtown, 15 in Kilkenny City, and it's still 14 degrees in Ferrybank.
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11: Surely is the Home Run. Wednesday afternoon, the back of the week broken. It is officially downhill to Friday. And it feels oh so good. It is Ken with you through until 7 o'clock this evening, bringing in loads. And I mean, like, the bucket full of the most amazing tunes you'll hear anywhere. Between here and 7, we've got Echoes of the Everyday coming up. We've got the KCLR quiz after 5. We have World Cup stuff to talk about. We've got strange, weird... I think Shane O'Keefe is after putting aliens into my head. The weird, wide and wonderful side of the internet raises its head on the show this afternoon. But we kick it all off with a little bit of Disturbia from Rihanna. You're welcome along.

Very best of Irish and KCLR, Perfect World from Codaline, a band who are on the way out, and they're going out on their own terms. This is their farewell tour. I know they're where are they? They're in Cork next Friday. They're in Malahide, Cork on the 19th, Malahide on the 20th. They have a couple of Australian and European gigs and such, but they'd put out the statement earlier this year saying that after a decade together, they'd made the difficult decision to say goodbye to Codaline. We know it might come as a surprise. It's definitely bittersweet for us too. They've been busking on the streets of Dublin to selling out shows in arenas across the world. It has been the stuff that dreams are made of. But they want to end on a high. They have a fifth and final album. They have the farewell tour. They have the whole lot on. You can check out the band's official website for all of the details there. But the Irish dates, if you have them, if you have tickets for them, best of luck. I know the Northern one is sold out. Cork's Virgin Media Park, Friday the 19th. Malahide Castle, Dublin, the 20th of this month. MCD.ie has all the details there as well. But it'll be the last time you'll get to see them. And there's a lovely video doing the rounds as well of Dermot, the Dermot guy, the other Dermot guy that was on the radio and then left the radio. Oh my God, why can I not remember his surname? But he's talking to one of the Codaline lads about songwriting and panic attacks and pianos and all of these kind of things. He's doing the rounds a lot. It's very nice. Lovely watch. Alex Warren on the music front on the home run. This is Fever Dream.

0: Wouldn't mind a little bit of that sunshine now, Zoe. Sunshine on a rainy day. I think it's a little bit more rainy now than it is sunny. Though I did hear, scrolling on the phone last night, it looked like the weather for the weekend was going to pick up somewhat, kind of tipping 19, 20, 21 degrees maybe Saturday and Sunday. I'm not holding out hope, mind you, but wouldn't mind a sunny weekend all the same. The Arts Show is back this evening with Una Neavewell down again to week two of the summer run. And this week, she's been on her travels. Una has been out and about. She's gone to the Watergate Theatre to meet the director and cast of Calendar Girls, which is the theatre's 2026 collective production, in-house production. She's been to Royal Oak in Bagnallstown for a session, attending the exhibition of poetry and art afterwards at the Tea Houses, which is in Kilkenny. And there's new music on the way from Kilkenny's Burn Church too, who released Ghost Town, the new single, last Friday. That and more, as they say, after the home run here. Should be on air with you between 7 o'clock and 8 o'clock this evening.
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2: See what's happening on the traffic front for you across Carlow and Kilkenny as we slip towards 4:30 in Kilkenny. It's been busiest in the last while. Busy but moving, mind you. Dean Street, Vicar Street, back towards Butts Green, and coming in from the coming in off the Bennett's Bridge Road roundabout, heading towards the Castle Road and the Parade. In and around Carlow Town, traffic is moving reasonably well, and no real issues beyond the usual as outside ACTU Carlow and traffic through Barrack Street on out towards the Staple Sound Road. In and around the ferry bank side of things, traffic busier coming out from the ferry bank side heading into Waterford. We'll keep an eye on that as we're going closer to 5:30, 6 o'clock. If you spot something on the roads that you want to let us know about, you can do so. Like, does Martin Quilty want to let me know about something? He does. Oh, between an oil spill between the Luffany roundabout and the Bellevue Port roundabout. There we go. And traffic is heavy, so watch how you're going down that direction. Thank you very much for that. We'll keep you updated on that also. So whether you're going to buzz it in my ear like Martin, or whether you want to text us and let us know in the studio when it is safe to do so, 083 306 9696.
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2: More music for you this hour on the Irish front. Got Niall Horan on the way. A little bit of Dermot Kennedy. He's got a monster two nights in the Aviva Stadium. Is that next weekend? Holy smokes, this is Atlantic Star and Always.

don't know if it's still a, what would you say, a popular first dance kind of a song at the weddings, even if it was all the rage in like the late 80s and 90s. A former US Billboard Hot 100 single from 1987 from Atlantic Star. Very big on the R&B side of things back then. Sporting-wise for you, we've got the full sport update from Shane around about 5:30. I can tell you that there's two international friendlies of note heading into World Cup territory, because World Cup starts tomorrow, by the by. You'd never know to think about it if you're walking around Carlow or Kilkenny. Not a sign, not a flag, not anything at all, mind you, for the World Cup. Though it's been quite the while since Ireland have been in the World Cup. But if you're at least a fan of, you know, Premier League football and you watch the English side of things, England are taking on Costa Rica tonight. Expected to be a very different side to their game. What was the last friendly? New Zealand. I know Liverpool is Rio. Engamo has left the England camp. Some others have as well. Lineup might be a little bit more towards who is going to be starting in England's opening match next week. They don't play this week. They play next week because there's a load of teams in the World Cup, don't you know? But they kick off against Costa Rica tonight at 9. Portugal host Nigeria at a quarter to 9. And Argentina were playing in the wee hours of this morning, which saw Lionel Messi come back from injury as well, just in time for the World Cup to score as well, as they beat Iceland, I should say, 3-0. Loads to look at on the sporting front a little bit later on. We'll get a full rundown on what's going to be happening on the World Cup side of things for you tomorrow. I did mention this guy is going to be playing a big show in Dublin. Two big shows in Dublin, bringing Amble and a few others with him as well. This is the current one from Dermot Kennedy. It's called Turnstile.

0: Sends a Niall Horan on the home run here on KCLR. It's Ken with you through until 7 o'clock today, this afternoon, and then after 5 o'clock it'll be the evening. If you know, you know. That spillage that Martin was in my ear about not all that long ago, I can tell you it's on the New Ross to Waterford side of the N25 between the Luffney Road roundabout and the Sleeve Roo roundabout. Just mind how you go that direction if that is where you were travelling. And if you spot anything on the roads you'd like to let us know about yourself, you can absolutely do so by text or WhatsApp. It is 083 306 9696. Back with an absolute classic from the early noughties.
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Sounds of Christina Aguilera, Lil' Kim, Maya and Pink. I thought it was going to be a classic from the early noughties. Can't get any more naughtier or classic-y than that one. You could add a little bit of sprinkle of cheese and then you can bring Aqua into the mix as well. Turn back time on the home run, 4:45 across Carlow and Kilkenny, and probably other places in Ireland as well. It's Ken with you until 7 o'clock.

0: Sounds of Aqua, Turn Back Time and the Home Run on KCLR. I even hear the ads for Gavin James, who is playing a big end of year show in Kilkenny Tuesday, the 29th of December. Tickets on sale now from the usual outlets. He's playing the Hub in Killeen Hill. But reading through the papers and spotted that he's only after going and getting engaged as well to his long-term love, says the headline. On Tuesday, which was yesterday, revealed he got down on one knee and popped the question, having the old glass of wine on Instagram, and the ring is on show, and the whole lot. Himself and Stefania Milan met in 2015 when she was on holiday in Ireland visiting some friends. There you go. If you want to know what Gavin James is going to be up to for the next, I don't know, year, 2 years. I don't know how often or how soon these things happen these days. He's going to be getting married. If you want to see him before the wedding, you can see him in the Hub in Killeen Hill this coming December. And you'll probably hear him on the show as well a little bit before 7 o'clock.
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Sounds about okay. It is definitely about okay. I love it. On the home run here on KCLR. John Walsh. I've spent an awful lot of time with the company of John Walsh this morning, but he's back, as he always is, between 7 o'clock and 10 o'clock tomorrow morning, and he has brought his wallet with him. He has over 640 quid in it for the mystery voice. It has been rolling on for just a little while, and he's looking for a home for the money. I don't think he's given out any clues quite just yet, at least nothing that's going to really narrow it down. You could get ahead of the posse and visit kclr96fm.com/breakfast. There is what is starting to resemble a Wikipedia entry of all of the wrong answers that are there, and bless him, I think he has them all in alphabetical order as well. He does, doesn't he? He does. It's not Damien Lewis. It's not Cillian Murphy. He was part of the KCLR quiz earlier in the week. Not Freddie Mercury. Not Francis Ford Coppola. And not Jasper Carrot. John Barry Kiefer Sutherland. Or Meatloaf, for that matter. So I'm guessing that it is a male voice. But it's going to be worth 640 quid on the show tomorrow. Plus, you have a shot at getting your hands on a Never a Crossword pen between 7:45 and 9:15. Cash up for grabs and loads more to play for as well on KCLR Breakfast with John tomorrow morning, back between 7 o'clock and 10 o'clock. We're heading towards a news update at 5. We'll find the latest and greatest of what's going on. We'll get me stuck into the KCLR quiz after 5 o'clock. First of the questions in around about 10-15 minutes' time.

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7: Good evening, I'm Martin Quilty making KCLR News this evening. An oil spill has occurred on the N25 from New Ross to Waterford. Waterford City and Fire Rescue are on the scene between the Luffney roundabout and the Slieveroo roundabout and will have the area affected, treated and restored to safe use as soon as possible. Traffic management will be in place while the clean-up works are being carried out. Motorists who intend to use the aforementioned road are advised to plan their journey accordingly, taking into account possible delays, or alternatively advised to take an alternative route in the short term. Serious concerns have been raised about the impact of media regulation levies on local radio stations, with politicians warning the current system is unsustainable. During an Oireachtas committee hearing, TDs questioned whether failures in legislation, regulation or implementation have led to excessive costs for broadcasters. There were calls for urgent action to protect local radio, which was described as a vital and trusted source of information in communities across Ireland. KCLR CEO and chairperson of Independent Broadcasters Ireland, John Purcell, says the levy increases will damage the radio sector.
8: It will damage employment and undermine our already hard-pressed services. All this raises wider questions. How are on commission's budgets scrutinised before approval? Why can levy payers not challenge the levy itself? And how has a situation arisen where neither government nor those paying the levy can challenge spending decisions?
7: While Commissioner Man's Broadcasting Commissioner Aoife Machiavelli says the price hike is necessary because of changes to technology and regulation.
9: The scale of work involved in this has rapidly expanded in line with our new statutory remit. For example, the new statutory broadcasting complaints process ensures that the public can have their complaints dealt with in a fair and objective manner.
7: €40,000 worth of drugs, cash and a pistol were seized after a driver tried to avoid Gardaí on patrol in County Wexford. He failed to stop for officers at a roundabout in Scarra Walsh near Enniscorthy in the early hours of yesterday. The man, aged in his 30s, attempted to flee the scene and rammed a patrol car during the incident. The items were seized during a search of the vehicle. He was treated in hospital for injuries but has since been arrested. A second public information session regarding Kilkenny County Council's draft master plan for the St Canice's Lacken site will be held at the Medieval Mile Museum from 6 p.m. to 8 this evening. This follows the initial session which took place between 2 and 4 this afternoon. In conjunction with the Health Service Executive, the Council has developed a framework for the future development of the Dublin Road campus, which is expected to feature a significant residential component. Speaking to KCLR News, Fianna Fáil Councillor Joe Malone is confident that the right balance will be struck in the redeveloping of the site.
10: If it takes a bit longer than normal, I think it's important that we get it right, like the brewery site, but I think we will get it right. I know we'll get it right. Let's go down there today to the medieval mile this evening, between 6 and 8 tonight, and any questions, anything that you have. It's a very exciting time for Kilkenny, I believe, and as I said, it's probably one of the last big green sites in the city, and the County Council, and you're right to say the HSE as well is involved in the project.
7: Investigations are continuing into a burglary in County Carlow. Gardaí were called to a property in Fenna on Friday last. Garda Robert Rasmussen has details.
11: The house in question was broken into and a television was taken. Gardaí are looking for members of the public in assistance if they saw anyone acting suspicious in the area, any suspicious cars or any dash cam footage. Contact Carlow Garda Station on 059 913 6620, please.
7: Older residents in Slieveroo gathered today for an information event hosted by the local active retirement group and the Kilkenny Older People's Council. The roadshow focused on issues including financial scams, personal safety and supports available to older people living in rural communities. Organisers say the event helps tackle isolation, raise awareness of key services and ensure older people can continue living safely and independently in their own homes. Chairperson Betty Walsh told KCLR News that the information for older people is vital.
12: In a rural area, we can miss out on different things happening, even meeting up with people. Today now, we have managing the finance. You ring your bank, or if you give me details over the phone about bank, they may not understand, and they do it. Anything like that, any safety, anything to do with whether it's money, whether it's locking your door at night time, leaving on a light or something like that. All of that, it's most important for the rural areas.
7: The 45th Irish Life Dublin Marathon has been launched today. 2026 brings the road to 50, one of the Europe's largest marathons, with nearly 23 participating runners at the event next October. Carlow man Jim Ockney is the race director and says the support of the course is one of the things that makes Dublin Marathon special.
13: It doesn't make the 26.2 any shorter, but it makes it feel that little bit better, all the support that's out there. So that has helped hugely as well to build the atmosphere in Dublin. And it's legendary now. People come in and say the crowds were great here, there and everywhere. So, yeah, it's become a great event for Dublin itself.
14: The KCLR Evening News at 5. All the latest from Carlow and Kilkenny, along with the national and international stories.
7: Iran's army has warned of more severe and widespread attacks if the US steps up its attacks. Tehran says it will reassess diplomatic talks with Washington after both countries carried out strikes last night. Meanwhile, Donald Trump's warning the country will have to pay the price for failing to negotiate a deal to end the war. Competitiveness, European values and security will be the focus of Ireland's EU presidency. The six-month rotating presidency of the European Council was launched earlier ahead of the first events in early July. Hosting it will cost the state up to €185 million before security costs are added. Taoiseach Micheál Martin says he believes that there'll be public engagement with almost 300 events due to take place.
15: So there's a lot actually of meat. It's our job, it's your job as well, to communicate as much as that as possible to our citizens and to people. But I think there will be a lot of interest in it because of those practical impacts that Europe has on people's daily lives.
7: And lastly, Gen Z say they are eating alone far too regularly. A new survey shows most people want to eat with their family 260 times a year or 5 times a week, but 14 to 29-year-olds are only doing it 207 times. 4 in 5 want to eat with loved ones, but blame conflicting routines and dietary needs.
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7: The rest of the afternoon we'll see a mix of sunny spells and isolated showers will become more isolated a little later. Highest temperatures of 13 to 15 degrees and light to moderate westerly wind. Right now it's 13 degrees in Carlowtown, 14 in Kilkenny City, and it's also 13 degrees in Ferrybank.
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19: Ah, you think I'd know better at this stage, wouldn't you? Sitting around the studio long enough, looking at screens long enough, pushing buttons long enough. Sometimes you just push the wrong button. It's a metaphor for life. Take from it what you will. 8 minutes after 5 o'clock is the time. Is Ken with you in for the second hour of the show for the home run for today through until 7 o'clock. Loads still on the way. We'll get the evening sports update from Shane in around about 20 minutes' time. See what's happening on the Arts Show with Una a little bit later on. Got music on the way this hour from the Coronas, from the Cooks. Kilkenny's own Davey Long is in there. But seeing as Portugal are playing tonight. Ha! Straight out of the afternoon show, the segue book. Portugal the man, feel it still. KCLR quiz on the way.

0: Portugal the Man and Feel It Still on KCLR. It's 11 after 5, which means we should probably get stuck into this.
1: Four letters, four questions. The KCLR quiz on the home run.
0: Says he's searching the studio frantically for a pen and a piece of paper. All the technology and all I want is something traditional. We'll get into the quiz for today. You know the drill. Four questions, four answers. I'll ask you the four questions. You give me the four answers at the tail end, all of which begin with the letters K, C, L, and R. I want to know, for your K question, what K is a unit of temperature named after a physicist who was born in Belfast? I know. What K is a unit of temperature named after a physicist born in Belfast? Spoiler alert, it wasn't Frankie Fahrenheit. I can tell you that for nothing. You get that K answer. Keep a note of it. You get the C question up next.
1: The KCLR quiz on the home run.
0: And it's on the way for you after Tame Impala. This is a great song. Dracula on the home run.

0: and Dracula. There's a remix going around of that. The young one, quote unquote, the young one at home was walking around. What was she saying? Like, shut up, Jenny, just get in the car or something. I have to figure out where these are coming from. And then you realise, oh yeah, she heard it on the radio.
1: Four letters, four questions. The KCLR quiz on the home run.
0: But in the studio version, it's Kevin as opposed to Jenny. There is a Jenny remix. I think that was the nub of the story. Your C question for the KCLR quiz for Wednesday afternoon. A €100 fuel voucher up for grabs on Friday's show. If you have just joined us, you missed the K question. Where were you? 4.5 minutes ago. You might get one last chance to enter a round of it 5:30. But bonus points if you get the questions all the way along. So your C question for today. What is the first name? Big on names today. Of the Egyptian queen famously linked to Mark Anthony and Julius Caesar. What is the first name? Obviously begins with the letter C. Of the Egyptian queen famously linked to Mark Anthony and Julius Caesar. Stick your C answer and your K answer together and hang on until you get the L and R answers. Then I want the all four of them, plus your name and wherever you are today to 083-306-9696.
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0: Kilkenny's own Davey Long on KCLR, just to see you happy. If you're planning on seeing Katie Taylor in boxing action, you're going to have to wait until Friday to see if you can get your hands on general sale tickets. The reports being that 40,000 tickets were shifted as part of the pre-sales, of which there were two today. Matchroom Boxing, three even. BP Boxing had a sale at 9 o'clock. Matchroom Boxing have like this fight pass thing going on. They had a bit of a sale at 9 o'clock. And then Lidl, through the Lidl Plus app, which is, I'm guessing, where the majority of Irish people went fishing for tickets earlier on, had a pre-sale at 10 o'clock. I could see there was one person in the queue ahead of me at 11 o'clock, and there was a chance to buy tickets. And I was like, will I or won't I? I didn't. And it turns out that I missed out as well. There of like 40,000 tickets, the entire pre-sale cleaned out before lunchtime today. Tickets do go on general sale this coming weekend. We heard Martin saying it earlier on. They're hoping to keep a large percentage of the tickets at a reasonable price for families and people looking to go along, less than 40 quid plus booking fees for the tickets as well. I think that's for some of the Cusack and Hogan stand tickets. Pitch side, it'll cost you a little bit more. Ringside will cost you at least a reasonable mortgage, monthly mortgage payment anyway. But if you missed out on Katie Taylor tickets, you have another shot at them this coming Friday morning. It's 25 past five. We've got board on the way, but I do owe you the L question. No, KCLL question for today's quiz.
1: Four letters, four questions. The KCLR quiz on the home run.
0: After all, there's only four letters in it. You think I'd kind of know at this stage which letter I'm on. Anyway, your L question. Very simple. I say simple. What L is the proper name given to your voice box? You know that little organ in your throat, neck, that produces sound? What L is the proper name for your voice box? Stick that with your K question, your C question. You've got your L question. Your R question is on the way after sport. We will have a listen to that. Send them all along with your name and wherever you are today to 083-306-9696. Shane is on the way with a sport update in about 3.5 minutes time. This is Boy Loco.

0: Sounds a boy logo. It is Praise Jude. Hitting 5:30. Shane knows the sport.
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2: How are you now? Let's have a look at the world of sport and we'll start with hurling. Gordon Byrne has been ratified as Kilkenny Minor Manager for 2027 for a second season in charge. Interestingly, his backroom team will feature Tullerone's Tommy Walsh, who has won 9 senior All-Ireland titles and 9 All-Stars during his playing career with the Cats. In ladies football, Carlow's TG Cahir All-Ireland Series clash with Sligo has been confirmed for SETU Carlow this Sunday at 2. The game will be live on KCLR Plus thanks to Dan Morrissey & Co. In the world of boxing, over 40,000 tickets have already been sold for Katie Taylor's final fight at Croke Park. Pre-sale tickets went on sale this morning for her fight against Flora Pilly on September 5th. Taylor's promoter, Matchroom Boxing, believes the event will sell out the venue and are anticipating over 80,000 tickets to be sold. The remaining tickets go on sale this Friday. In soccer, Republic of Ireland manager Carla Ward believes her side can carry positive momentum into October's World Cup playoffs.
3: Everyone will pick themselves back up ready for October and go down the route, the other route, which, again, if you'd given us that route 6 months ago, we probably would have taken that. So, putting it into perspective, we're in a really good position, really good place with this group.
2: Last night's 1-0 loss to France saw the girls in green finish third in their qualifying group. Ireland will be seeded in the playoff draw tomorrow week and will face a team from League C of the Nations League. Finally, Jose Mourinho will arrive in Madrid today ahead of returning to Real as their new permanent manager. The Portuguese coach has reportedly agreed a 3-year deal for his second stint at the Bernabeu. The club confirmed yesterday that Alvaro Arbeloa has stepped down as their first team coach. That's your sport. For more, go to KCLR96FM.com.
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0: Thanks, Shane. Last action of the day. He'll be back with the sport on breakfast tomorrow around about 8:30.
4: 4 letters, 4 questions. The KCLR quiz on the home run.
0: Almost done for the quiz for today. Got to give you a very, very, very quick recap. Your K question. What K is a unit of temperature named after a physicist born in Belfast? Your C question. What is the first name of the Egyptian queen famously linked to Mark Antony, not Jennifer Lopez's former backing dancer slash husband number 3.5? Mark Antony and Julius Caesar. What is the first name of the Egyptian queen famously linked to both? Your L question, what L is the proper name for the voice box, the organ in your throat that produces sound, among other things? And your OR question, what OR is the first name? I told you we're big into names today. What OR is the first name of the Shakespeare character who fell in love with Juliet? If you need a hint, there's a super song written by Mark Knopfler and performed by Dire Straits of the same name, or at least that bears that character's name. What OR is the first name of the Shakespeare character who fell in love with Juliet? They are your four questions. I want your four answers now, along with your name and wherever you are, to the Fairstone Kilkenny text or WhatsApp line. It is 0833069696. We'll take ourselves a break. We'll take ourselves a little Jimmy Somerville and we will get our qualifier right after these. Good luck.
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0: You make me feel mighty real. 20 minutes away from 6 o'clock, which means Echoes of the Everyday is on the way at 6. The focus this week is all about bells. The bells. What was that in? Is that the Hunchback of Notre Dame? Or it's not Phantom of the Opera. It's definitely not Phantom of the Opera. Or, it was. Wasn't it Hunchback of Notre Dame? I've never seen the movie. I know there's a Disney movie of it that's supposed to be great, and it keeps coming up on repeat in the car when you're asked to, will you put on my songs? And it's like, well, they're not on the radio, so I got to bend a little bit every now and again. But I think that is where the bells reference comes from. Somebody's going to correct me if I'm wrong. Anyway, that's how radio works. Right, we have our four answers for our KCLR quiz. Let's get to it.
1: Four letters, four questions. The KCLR quiz on the home run.
0: And I remembered where I put the answers. I remember where I put the questions and the answer sheet as well. Okay, your K question. I asked you, what K is a unit of temperature named after a physicist who was born in Belfast? The person born in Belfast was Lord Kelvin. And Kelvin, for the K, was the unit of temperature that I was looking for. Your C question. What C is the first name of the Egyptian queen famously linked to Mark Antony and Julius Caesar? There's the Antony and Cleopatra story too. It was Cleopatra that I was looking for, by the way. That's where the C is. What L is the proper name given to the voice box, the organ in your throat that produces sound, among other things? The L is the larynx. L-A-R-Y-N-X, larynx. And what R is the first name of the Shakespeare character who fell in love with Juliet? And if I was any good on the radio side of things, I would have had a little bit of Mark Knopfler or Dire Straits lined up. Alas, I do not. I will see if I can find something for the drive home between 6 o'clock and 7 o'clock. But your qualifier today, Claire Denny. You sent me Kelvin, Cleopatra, Larynx and Romeo. Claire is joining Sophia and Una in the pot on Friday's show. You'll have Vinny back with you at that stage. You'll be giving somebody €100 to top up the old car or the van. Not a bad way to kick off your weekend. Here's the Kooks. Congratulations to you, Claire. Keep the phone on standby for Friday. So I'm

0: Sounds of the Current, she moves in her own way on the home run on KCLR. Still tunes on the way from the Coronas, and Aziz are mad to get a little bit of Olivia Dean played on the radio. She's on the way for you next.
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Very best of Irish on the home run, the Coronas, and Speak Up. After six, latest of echoes of the everyday traffic, travel, and more on the way. Taking us. I think I brought my headphones. I did, didn't I? Taking us to news and sport at 6 o'clock. Vanessa Paradis on KCLR. 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
7: At 6, good evening, I'm Tina Gates. The PSNI is warning they'll be on the streets of Belfast in numbers tonight in case of further violence. A man has appeared in court charged with rioting after last night's unrest, which saw adults and children fleeing when homes and vehicles were set on fire. It followed a knife attack on Monday, after which a Sudanese refugee was charged with attempted murder. The North Secretary of State, Hilary Benn, is condemning last night's violence.
8: Nothing can justify the violence that we saw on the streets of Northern Ireland last night, with masked thugs trying to burn and intimidate people out of their homes.
7: This woman says her family had to flee their home last night and is ready to do so again tonight.
9: Yes, we're leaving again. We're just waiting. We've tried to get our landlord to try and help us secure the house. And then we're leaving again because we don't feel safe.
10: Where will you stay?
9: We had to stay with your sister last night, so whoever will be able to help us, we'll just go there because we had to take today off work.
7: The jury in the trial of a man accused of the attempted murder of 3 children in Dublin City has heard from some of the children's parents. 52-year-old Riyad Bouchaka has pleaded not guilty to 8 charges related to the alleged knife attack at Parnell Square on the 23rd of November 2023. Emily Keegan reports.
11: Opening the trial this morning, barrister Carol Finnegan told the jury the prosecution believes Riyad Bouchaka intended to kill when committing the alleged offences over 2 years ago. The mother of one of the children told the court her daughter is now in a wheelchair and non-verbal following the alleged assault. She said she ran from her place of work to the scene after receiving a phone call from her daughter's creche telling her the 5-year-old had been stabbed. She said she saw paramedics around the girl at the scene and could see her pink backpack and pink shoes. The jury also heard from a number of other parents of children injured in the alleged incident. The court heard another girl was taken to Crumlin Hospital, where her mother confirmed she noticed a cut on the back of her head and that a fragment of her skull was gone. Emily Keegan at the Criminal Courts of Justice in Dublin.
7: The Taoiseach has played down concerns from the state spending watchdog over his budget plans. It comes after the Irish Fiscal Advisory Council warned the government will need to borrow money in order to fulfil its saving fund commitments. Simon Harris, who is preparing his first budget as finance minister, says the budget needs to balance saving and spending in key areas.
12: It's the one body in this country that doesn't ask me to spend more money. So every time I go into the Gaol, everybody seems to think, is there anything to be said for another budget on a weekly basis? So it is very useful that we established a body that does actually add a degree of balance to the conversation. And that balance is important. And we are getting to the point in Ireland where alongside a question about additionality, there also has to be a very important question about impact and delivery for our citizens.
7: Donald Trump says the US will resume strikes on Iran today after a helicopter crash. Earlier, the president said the Iranians would have to pay the price for taking too long to negotiate a peace deal. He's again urged them to sign an agreement. Speaking this evening, President Trump says Iran will be hit hard.
10: So we'll see what happens, but we hit them hard yesterday and we're going to hit them again hard today in case you miss it, in case you don't turn on your television set. And we'll see what happens with the deal. We were really close to a deal, but they keep tapping us along. They keep playing us for suckers.
7: An investigation has concluded that a mysterious shoal of fish that washed up on Portmonic Beach in Dublin today was caused by a natural phenomenon. Fingal County Council and the Sea Fisheries Protection Authority examined the scene after the fish were discovered along a large stretch of shoreline. They say there is no indication of pollution or any other environmental incident and have concluded the fish were washed ashore naturally. And that's your latest news update at 4 minutes past six. Sport now, and in boxing, over 40,000 tickets have been sold for Katie Taylor's final fight at Croke Park. Pre-sale tickets went on sale this morning for her fight against Flora Pilli on September 5th. Taylor's promoter, Matchroom Boxing, believe the event will sell out the venue and are anticipating over 80,000 tickets will be sold. The remaining tickets go on sale this Friday. In soccer, Everton say they're surprised and angry after being ordered to pay Burnley more than £35 million in compensation. It comes after they were sued over breaking Premier League financial rules in the 21-22 season. Burnley, who were relegated that season, argued the breach impacted their chances of staying up. Everton have appealed against the decision, saying the ruling sets a dangerous and unworkable precedent. The FAI has submitted its final bid dossier to UEFA to host the 2029 Women's Champions League final in Dublin. The Aviva Stadium is facing competition to host the event from Wales, France and Switzerland. The venue staged the Europa League finals in 2011 and 2024 and will host matches at Euro 2028. In Rugby, Ireland flanker Aoife Wafer has been named as Guinness Women's Six Nations Player of the Championship for a second year running. The 23-year-old Wexford native is the first women's rugby player to achieve this feat. She secured a substantial 40% of the fan vote in this year's championship. She scored 5 tries, made 78 carries, 5 turnovers and beat 20 defenders. To tennis, former world number 3 Grigor Dimitrov will play the men's ATP Challenger 75 in Dublin next week. This will be the largest men's tennis event in Ireland since 2008. 23-year-old Dylan Lehman from Belfast won the tournament wildcard playoff today and will contend the qualifiers, which begin this Sunday at Elland Park. And that's your latest news and sport at 6 minutes past six.
13: Good evening, I'm Martin Quilty. KCLR has been informed of the following deaths. Frank Nolan, Ballyhackett, Tullow, County Carlow. He died on Sunday peacefully at St Luke's General Hospital. Currently reposing at Eileen and Paul's residence, concluding at 8 p.m. The house is private thereafter. Funeral arriving to St John the Baptist Church Grange tomorrow morning for 11 a.m. Requiem Mass, after which he will be laid to rest in the adjoining cemetery. Gerry Walsh, 4 Capologue, Killeshan, and formerly of Lower Rossmore, Killeshan, County Carlow. He died on Sunday unexpectedly at his home. Reposing at Carpenter Brothers Funeral Home, Grey Cullen, today, concluding with vigil prayers at 8 p.m. Removal tomorrow morning at 10:30 a.m. to the Holy Cross Church, Killeshan, arriving for Requiem Mass at 11 a.m, followed by burial in the adjoining cemetery. Anne Walsh, Ní Esmond, Castlecomer Road, Kilkenny, and formerly of Brenner, Piltown and St Francis Terrace, Kilkenny. She died yesterday peacefully in the Oak Ward at University Hospital, Waterford. Reposing in Johnston's Funeral Home, John's Green, Kilkenny, tomorrow from 5 p.m. until 7 p.m. Pausing for vigil prayers at 6:30 p.m. Requiem Masses on Friday morning at 10:30 a.m. in St John's Church, Kilkenny, followed by burial to Folkestown Cemetery. Family flowers only, donations to the Waterford Hospice houses and the house is private. Eriashdé Gurevshid. 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The R704 Hodsgrove Road is closed to vehicles from the junction with the L7495 Mile Bush to the junction with the L7496 at Tinranny until 7pm this evening. That is for roadworks. There's a 24-hour lane closure to the end of June with the convoy traffic management system in place on the R693 from the junction of the L1810 to the junction at Delaney's Bar. Local access is available while emergency access is prioritised. That's the word from Kilkenny County Council, serving the people of the city and county.
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15: Funded by Commissioner Naman with the television licence fee. Welcome to Echoes of the Everyday, where we listen more closely to the small sounds that shape our lives. I'm Francis Nesbitt. Listen carefully to church bells, and you might think the pattern is random. A bell rings, then another, then another. The order seems to shift constantly. But hidden inside the sound is a remarkable level of structure. Bell ringers call these sequences peals and changes. Every bell has its place. Every movement follows a pattern. To the trained ear, each bell is part of a carefully organized sequence. The challenge for ringers is not simply to ring the bell, it's to ring it at exactly the right moment. Too early, too late, too fast or too slow, and the pattern begins to break down. In fact, bell ringing competitions are held around the world. Judges listen for precision, consistency, and accuracy. Ian McCullough is the captain of the bell ringing team in St. Canice's Cathedral in County Kilkenny.
16: Each district has its own cup competition, and then it's the first and second place towers in each district go forward to the All-Ireland final in May. It's based on a period of 10 minutes that you get to ring your test piece. You get 5 minutes to practice, first of all. And then the judges who are outside, away from the church, wherever the competition is being held, they are listening, but they don't know which team is competing at the time. So all they hear is the 5 minute practice. And then the lightest bell, the number one bell, just rings twice to indicate to the judges that we're about to start our test piece. We then have 10 minutes to ring 30 changes, and they must be all different orders of the bells within that 10-minute period. What the judges are listening for is clashing of the bells. So what they're listening for is da da da da da da da da da da da da da da da da da da da, not did it da did it did it like that.
15: So the next time you hear church bells drifting across a town, remember that behind what seems like chaos is an extraordinary amount of order. Until next time, listen closely.

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2: Sure is The Home Run on KCLR's Ken McGuire for the third and final hour of the show for your Wednesday. Was the afternoon. Shane O'Keefe, now it is officially the evening side of things. We've gone from the early evening and progressed all the way to the evening. And if you're just joining us, whether you've stepped into the car, you're out in the garden, you're on the walk, wherever you are on the move, taking us with you in your pocket, you're very welcome along. Plenty of music to keep you company between now and 7 o'clock. What did we end up with last time out? A little bit of country-ish. Long call for that. Dasha's Austin. It's a nice way to get into your drive home, isn't it?

It's all gone awry on me, isn't it? That's what happens when you get to a quarter past six of a Wednesday. Dashes Austin. Ah, here we go. This is a little bit more like it. I was looking to get back to the 90s. Ah, I think we can finally settle in for the evening, can't we? Ugly Kid Joe, Cats in the Cradle on KCLR.

0: Very best of the 90s on your drive home. Where else would you get a back-to-back with Little Kid Joe and Seal? That is crazy. 25 after 6. Una Nivol Downing is on the way at 7 o'clock with the latest edition of The Arts Show. We will be catching up with her to find out what is happening, and judging by the sheer amount of content that I see in front of me, Una has been flat to the mat busy in the world of arts and culture across Kilkenny and Carlow in the last couple of days. We'll hear about that in about 2 or 3 minutes.
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1: It is the home run into the home stretch of the show as well as Kenny. So through until 7 o'clock, and for the what is very possibly the first time, Una Niamh Waldenig, that this has happened. You're opposite me in the studio. I don't think we've had this situation here. And you're on air in about a half an hour's time.
2: I don't think we have, and I'm fond of bringing you in to my studio.
1: I've done the daily thing, and I've done the other stuff things and the Saturday thing and everything else, but no, welcome to my domain.
2: Might I say, I'd much rather you being in control of those buttons than me being.
1: That's all right.
2: And I loved your intro there, the ads. Hot new look, sleek finish. You couldn't have introduced me better.
1: I know! Congratulations. The Arts Show is back, and I'm loving it. I'm loving the fact that it's happening, because holy Moses, there is an awful lot of things that are going on across Carlow and Kilkenny. Had a look in the folder, and you have been a busy bee for the last couple of days.
2: But a lucky bee, might I say. I've been out and about, Ken, and enjoying. This is like, and I know you'll agree, and you'd love this if you had the freedom and the time to do it, but it's the dream gig, because there are, as you say, so many things on out and about, so many interesting people to meet. And unless you have really it in the diary, I'm going to catch that, you miss an awful lot of stuff. Understandably, you cannot get to everything, but my goodness, I am going to love this summer.
1: But that is your job now.
2: It's my job. I've no choice but to indulge in these gorgeous things. So I have been out and about, and I'll tell you where we're going to go in the next hour. We're going to go to a session. With a difference, though. It's a cool session.
1: Okay, yeah.
2: But it was on at 10 o'clock in the morning in an ice cream parlour, and it was fabulous.
1: Nice, okay.
2: Yeah, really nice.
1: It sounds like something that would happen at the Fla.
2: Yeah.
1: You know, just kind of like a load of randomers with instruments just going in. Somebody's going in for 99 and just fancies a tune in the corner.
2: Do you know very much that vibe? And if you listen, the facilitator, Angela Keogh, kind of describes it as being in somebody's kitchen.
1: Class.
2: And it's like having a cup of tea or having a song, but gorgeous. So I was at that. I was also at the launch of Calendar Girls, which is the collective production at the Watergate. Now, I'll just word to the wise, if you're ever going next or near the women of the Watergate, dress up. They are glamorous.
1: Mm.
2: Oh my goodness, Joanna and Emma and Sarah and all the gang up there, all the cast of Calendar Girls.
1: Bringing out the style.
2: Unbelievable, Ken, but I went from walking the dog and I nipped in. Never again will I be doing that. Desperate. But they were fabulous, and I think this is going to be a really, really good production. So we'll chat to Christine Scarry, who's the director,
1: and then
2: some of the cast of that, and Joanna Cunningham, who is the executive director up there. Great, great gang. So chats with them. And then where else was I? I was at, can I even remember?
1: Tea houses.
2: Oh, the tea houses. Is
1: which
2: gorgeous.
1: Because I got an email during the week from
2: Francis.
1: Rachel? Is there a Rachel exhibiting down that direction?
2: She actually wasn't there today. I went today to meet it open today. It's only there for a week. So
1: let's get
2: the word out. You have to get there fast. It is stunning. It's been curated by Shane Gallagher of the Butler Gallery. Mm. And it's the words of Francis Moore, the poet, and then various different artists with various different disciplines, their works inspired by Francis's poetry. It is gorgeous, Ken, and it's in the tea houses, which is the most beautiful venue. I highly, highly recommend. If you only do one thing, get yourself there in the next week. It is a delight. So chats with those ladies as well.
1: Right.
2: And also a bit of a kind of a mop up, if you will. I like to mop up post-festival, not physical, but words. So a bit of a chat with some of the people that were in Boris, which is a great festival as well. But I've been out and about, getting myself out there, which has been wonderful. Lovely to see you in this year, by the way.
1: Thank you very much.
2: We don't miss our beloved Vinny, because we do.
1: He's been gallivanting. I had a look at the KCLR socials a little bit earlier today.
2: Vinny
1: has been on his travels.
2: Yes, tell us more.
1: We have packed Vincent away for a couple of days. And if you are able to join the dots between what is appearing on the KCLR socials and what is happening on air, Vinny's in Prague.
2: Ah, lovely.
1: Now, we've sent him on a little recce. Now, it would have been grand to send him on a little recce when Ireland were looking at heading out that direction to take on Czechia for the World Cup qualifiers that we didn't quite win or qualify for.
2: Listen, everyone was doing that. So we go when it's calmed down a little bit.
1: Yes.
2: And I've never been, but I hear great things about it.
1: Speaking to him last week, I was hoping that he would be able to, not literally pick up a few children, but if you can't find a child of Prague in Prague, where can you find a child of Prague? And had a look at some of the social stuff. It's been bucketing rain out there as well.
2: Would you stop? They've sent them all our way.
1: It's literally like a boatload of souvenirs have come to Ireland and nobody can fend off the rain.
2: Are they aware of the power that we believe that Child of Prague has, I wonder?
1: I have no idea.
2: Probably aren't.
1: Yeah, could be making a fortune.
2: Yeah, Finney would be taking them aside.
1: There you go.
2: Well, listen, thank you for having me.
1: You're most welcome.
2: On the home run. And do join us after the news at 7 for Arty Chats and Arty Talk, if you will.
1: And am I right in thinking that you've got a little music from Burn Church? They have the new single out.
2: I've got their new song. Ghost Town. And I must say, it is gorgeous. Yes, slightly different sound from them, actually.
1: Very different.
2: But beautiful.
1: Yeah, I had a look, looking at some of the videos and the teaser stuff they were putting out. It sounds like a lament, or somebody's talking about a relationship breakup or some kind of a thing. But morning music from them.
2: More music, and we love that.
1: More power to them as
2: Absolutely.
1: Well.
2: Absolutely.
1: On the way at 7 o'clock, or just after the 7 o'clock news, Una Niamh Downing and The Earth Show. See you in a bit.
2: So long.
1: Good luck.

0: Greg Bell Supporters again on the home run in Casey Lord. The Thrills One Horsetown jam packed art show with Una on the way for you between 7 o'clock and 8 o'clock this evening. The mix follows from 8 to 10, and Roddy Clear is back with another helping of Roddy Clear's Irish Music Show, looking at some of the very best in new Irish music releases and a few classic hits as well thrown into the mix on the way for you between 10 o'clock and midnight.
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2: There is one cohort that yesterday were informed that they will not be able to complete the studies that they started.
3: Okay, who's that? That's the first we've heard of that.
2: So it is the, they are going into third year social care. Now, I'm going to try to be very specific here in explaining this, because I think it all kind of hangs on a technicality.
3: Yeah, we love technicalities. There's always a technicality somewhere there, but go on anyway.
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7: 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Is rud more ratio.
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More great Irish Imelda May, who's playing live at the Marquee this coming Friday night. We're sending a bunch of listeners down that way as well for the show. It's her Raised on Songs and Stories show at the Marquee in Cork. That all gets underway today, by the by. Two nights full of K-pop as the K-pop Demon Hunters. Is it a K-pop Demon Hunters? Oh, K-pop Forever. That was it. It's kind of like the Demon Hunter thing. K-pop Forever tribute show tonight and tomorrow night. Two monster nights for that. Imelda May is there. David Gray's sold out. He's got an extra date in there in the middle of next week. Bell X1, Two Door Cinema Club sold out. One of my favourite Irish bands. Five, Paul Weller, Christy Moore, James Arthur. One Day presents Deck Pierce, Kneecap, Kesha, Tom Grennan and James Taylor. There's so much more on. Oh, they're bringing back the darts and a few other bits. Kevin Bridges on the comedy side of things later into July. Loads of gigs to look forward to in Cork, all on their way from today. Breaking news out of the Premier League side of things. Two stories for today. One is that Everton have been fined a big ball of money, around about 40 million euro. That they're going to have to pay Burnley, because Everton were, this was the year Burnley were relegated, not this year, but the last time around, end of the 2021-2022 season, when Everton were going through some financial difficulties and were docked a few points in the wind-up. And now that Burnley have been relegated, seemingly they have to pay Burnley 40 million quid. For the pleasure, I don't know, maybe. A lot of consternation about that for Everton fans online today. And the big one for Ipswich, having just been promoted back to the Premier League for the second time under manager Kieran McKenna, he's going to leave his role as Ipswich Town manager, and he is not going anywhere else. There are a few vacant posts going, but he says that he's made the decision to leave despite having guided Ipswich to the Premier League. He's taking a break from football. He is not going to another job. He had 2 years left to run on a four-year deal that he signed in May 2024, which followed Ipswich their then promotion to the Premier League, and then they were relegated, and now they're back up, and he is out the door. He says, with a mixture of gratitude, pride, sadness and contentment, I've decided to step down from the honour of managing this historic football club. When you have the connection that we've built at the club, it's never a good time to say goodbye. But that is it. He's been in charge since December 2021. So they start looking for a new manager. Lots happening on the football front. England in action against Costa Rica at 9 o'clock tonight. Portugal and Nigeria at 8:45, give or take. Get updates on those later on. Here's Teddy Swims, part of your drive home mix. This is Mr. Know-It-All.

0: Latest offering from Teddy Swims, Mr. Know-It-All. 10 minutes away from seven with Noah and the Whale on the way.
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circles of streetlights, the only signal. There's people out there in the black. He waves goodbye, the town he grew up in, knows that he'll never come back. Oh, but the night outside is far below, his heart is pumping.

Sounds of No on the Whale tonight. It's the kind of night that takes us pretty much to the end of the show for this evening. Una Nivol Downing is on the way next with the Arts Show. She'll be with you from 7 o'clock through to 8 o'clock. The very best of luck to anybody who's brave enough to get out in the wind and the... Well, it's not so much rainy at the moment. Get out in the wind at the very least for the 7 Mile tonight as part of the Kilkenny Road series. I think that's the last of the race in the series as well, isn't it? All underway from 7:30. But fair play to you if you're getting out to stretch the legs. I'm going to stretch my own legs out towards the car park. I'm back to do it all again tomorrow for the final time for the week as well. Vinny will be back with you on Friday. Join me on air at 4 o'clock to 7 o'clock. Leave you with Sinead O'Connor. Una is on the way. Talk to you then. Good luck.

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6: At 7, good evening, I'm Tina Gates. The PSNI is warning they'll be on the streets of Belfast in numbers tonight in case of further violence. A man's appeared in court charged with rioting after last night's unrest, which saw adults and children fleeing when homes and vehicles were set on fire. It follows a knife attack on Monday, after which a Sudanese refugee was charged with attempted murder. The North Secretary of State, Hilary Benn, is condemning last night's violence.
7: Nothing can justify the violence that we saw on the streets of Northern Ireland last night, with masked thugs trying to burn and intimidate people out of their homes.
6: This woman says her family had to flee their home last night and will do so again tonight.
8: Yes, we're leaving again. We're just waiting. We've tried to get our landlord to try and help us secure the house. And then we're leaving again because we don't feel safe.
9: Where will you stay?
8: We had to stay with your sister last night, so whoever will be able to help us, we'll just go there because we had to take today off work.
6: The jury in the trial of a man accused of the attempted murder of three children in Dublin City has heard from some of the children's parents. 52-year-old Riyad Bouchaka has pleaded not guilty to 8 charges relating to the alleged knife attack at Parnell Square on the 23rd of November 2023. Emily Keegan reports.
10: Opening the trial this morning, barrister Carl Finnegan told the jury the prosecution believes Riyad Bouchaka intended to kill when committing the alleged offences over 2 years ago. The mother of one of the children told the court her daughter is now in a wheelchair and non-verbal following the alleged assault. She said she ran from her place of work to the scene after receiving a phone call from her daughter's creche telling her the 5-year-old had been stabbed. She said she saw paramedics around the girl at the scene and could see her pink backpack and pink shoes. The jury also heard from a number of other parents of children injured in the alleged incident. The court heard another girl was taken to Crumlin Hospital, where her mother confirmed she noticed a cut on the back of her head and that a fragment of her skull was gone. Emily Keegan at the Criminal Courts of Justice in Dublin.
6: The Taoiseach has played down concerns from the state spending watchdog over his budget plans. It comes after the Irish Fiscal Advisory Council warned the government will need to borrow money in order to fulfil its saving fund commitments. Simon Harris, who's preparing his first budget as Finance Minister, says the budget needs to balance saving and spending in key areas.
11: It's the one body in this country that doesn't ask me to spend more money. So every time I go into the Dáil, everybody seems to think, is there anything to be said for another budget on a weekly basis? So it is very useful that we established a body that does actually add a degree of balance to the conversation. And that balance is important. And we are getting to the point in Ireland where, alongside a question about additionality, there also has to be a very important question about impact and delivery for our citizens.
6: Donald Trump says the US will resume strikes on Iran today after a helicopter crash. Earlier, the president said Iranians would have to pay the price for taking too long to negotiate a peace deal. He's again urged them to sign an agreement. Speaking this evening, President Trump says Iran will be hit hard.
9: So we'll see what happens. But we hit them hard yesterday, and we're going to hit them again hard today, in case you miss it, in case you don't turn on your television set. And we'll see what happens with the deal. We were really close to a deal, but they keep tapping us along. They keep playing us for suckers.
6: An investigation has concluded that a mysterious shoaler fish that washed up on Portmarnock Beach in Dublin today was caused by a natural phenomenon. Fingal County Council and the Sea Fisheries Protection Authority examined the scene after the fish were discovered along a large stretch of shoreline. They say there is no indication of pollution or any other environmental incident and have concluded the fish were washed ashore naturally. And that's your latest news update at 7:04.
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14: Hello, and you are very, very welcome along. This evening we're off to the Royal Oak for a session. We visit the tea houses for a poetry and art exhibition. We return to Boris to find out how last weekend's Festival of Writing and Ideas went. And we listen to Ghost Town, the gorgeous new song from local group Burn Church. But first this evening, let's talk about Tim Firth's Calendar Girls, which is the Watergate's 2026 collective production, staging from July the 25th to the 28th. It tells the story of a group of women who produce a nude calendar to raise money for cancer research. At the launch last Thursday evening, I spoke firstly with Christine Scarry and asked her how she was feeling about taking on the director's role.
15: Yes, I'm very excited about it, Una. As you can hear, there's a great buzz inside in there, and I think everybody is really looking forward to it. We've assembled a fabulous company of actors who I think will just bring so much truth and sincerity and integrity to the subject, which is, you know, on the one hand, very serious as they deal with an issue of somebody, cancer comes to their door, and there's a great loss in the piece. But then there is just such a triumph of hope over adversity when this company of women surround each other and lift each other up through this amazing production of a calendar. And they remove some of their clothing, let us say that. And of course, you know, always the focus is on that with this play, but in fact, it's about way, way, way more than that. And it's really about triumph over adversity, I think, and the hope and the inspiration that female friends give to each other, and also the humour that's involved. I think we all experience that, in particular in Ireland, where in the darkest of times our sense of humour often carries us through and lifts us up and brings us on to the next part of the journey. So it's a very inspirational story, and it's a true story, which is remarkable, and many of the original Calendar Girls are still living, and it's a real testament to them that this piece is in production constantly all over the world.
14: It is, and it's very popular. It is quite well known, Christine, isn't it? And
15: it
14: that
15: is.
14: Humour that we love right throughout it.
15: Yeah.
14: But I wonder, as a director, does that also pose that challenge? We have expectations coming in.
15: Yeah, I think that pressure is probably always there. But in this particular case, I think the story is so resonant for so many people, because, you know, name a household and a family that hasn't been through this particular situation in some way. I think it's very rare to find somebody who's been untouched by cancer, and so I think the authenticity of the piece, because it's a true story and it's written in that vein, it's very realistic. There's no flannel, it's real life that we're looking at on stage, and it's so terribly well written, and we have such a good company of actors, I think, to portray those roles, that I don't feel that pressure. I think people are going to come in and immediately connect to the characters. There is such an array of characters as well. If I think there is one for everybody in the audience, that somebody is going to hook in on and say, oh my god, either I'm like that or I know somebody like that, and you know this experience. And the humour, then, I think everybody is relieved. You know, it allows us that little bit of relief in a story that's initially very serious, but then it grows and it becomes lighter. And so I think it's got something for everybody. It's not an incredibly serious piece. It's not all comedic. It has that beautiful blend and balance of both, which I think really has such a, that's why I think it has such beautiful broad popular appeal, you know. I've just really been looking forward to getting started, and we're actually having a read through tonight and our first rehearsal tomorrow, and I can't wait to get stuck into it really. And we'll also do a presentation of the model box tonight. So John O'Donoghue is the designer. He's done something quite fresh, I think, with the look of the play, and I'm really excited to show it to the cast tonight and get their feedback when they see it, you know. Hopefully they'll really enjoy that. So yeah, I think just the whole creative team in general, we're all very excited about presenting it, and it's been fabulous to have the support of Joanna and everybody here at the Watergate who's, you know, had the trust in us to do that.
14: Christine Scarry directing Calendar Girls at the launch, and I also spoke there to two of the cast members.
16: I'm Sarah and I'm playing Celia in Calendar Girls.
17: My name is Claire Henricus and I'm playing Chris.
14: Ladies, tell us a bit about your characters.
16: So Celia is, I wouldn't say she's snobby, but she's a little, she's probably has a bit of notions at the start of the play, but she's kind of knocked back down, I think, by the women. They have a bit of crack with her. But I'm just most excited to, I suppose, rehearse with just like genuinely. I know every group says it when they have a gang, but there is a really fantastic crew of people here, and I know Christine has great visions for it, and I just know it's going to be just a really special piece.
14: And you think you'll be able to rise to the notions?
16: Ah, yeah, sure. Look, yeah, we'll give it a go anyway. Like,
14: yeah. Better woman. Claire, what about your character?
17: My character is Chris. So Chris and Annie are best friends, and it's Annie's husband who gets cancer and dies. And so Chris starts the kind of this journey to get the calendar for the WI with the nude ladies. And Chris, she's a bit of an egomaniac. She likes the kind of ego of it all, and she's kind of the driving force. And it starts out Chris wanting to kind of raise money to buy a couch in the residence or the visitor's room in the hospital. But it kind of turns into the Chris show a little bit, and like a couple of the ladies have to pull her back to earth. So that's me every day.
16: She's absolutely not typecast. I'd just like to put that in for any listeners.
17: Absolutely not. And for those of you who don't know, Sarah and I have been sharing pantomime stage for
14: a
17: couple of years.
14: Having worked a lot together, does that help?
16: Oh, massively. 100%. Yeah. I mean, you can't buy, when you have a connection with somebody that you work with on stage, like, you can't buy that. Like,
17: no.
16: I mean, it's
17: that's exactly what it is. And people would say, oh, there was great chemistry on stage, and sometimes you see it, but like, definitely Sarah and I, we're like, one knows what the other is thinking before they think it. We're gone to the stage now where, you know, I could nearly answer a question Sarah didn't even ask me yet, and vice versa, isn't it, Sam?
16: It's just the slightest look on stage, I know, oh, she's in trouble, what's coming next?
14: Do you make
16: we just know.
14: Is that a risk?
16: All the time. Like, yeah.
14: So to read it in.
17: And we don't take a lot serious in this world. We kind of, we're a bit of crack, and we like a laugh.
14: Ladies, you always deliver. You know, the other thing about getting on well with your cast members, it's such crack, isn't it?
16: Oh, it's great.
14: Because you have to spend
16: genuinely,
14: a long time
16: it's
14: together.
16: Really just such great crack. And that's what I think, like, obviously getting on stage, everything is the main goal. But just, I'm so looking forward to just, we're starting rehearsals literally straight after this. Just getting in, having the crack
17: on.
16: And the banter and the fun and
17: bring
16: everything.
14: So no summer holiday for you ladies?
17: September.
16: September.
14: Wonderful. Well, really looking forward to seeing what you do.
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19: 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And then June, working back from June on, we've got lots of fantastic work coming in with the stage school. So we've got Elisa's School of Singing coming in, doing her summer show. We have CMD Dance School coming in as well. Then we have our movies happening on Wednesday. So, I mean, actually a nice diverse programme of lots of stuff. We also have, July is always wall-to-wall camps. So we've got performing arts camp and we've got panto camp, which is a real favourite with the kids. But it's sold out, I'm sorry to say, but there are places still left in performing arts camp. And then in August, it's all about the arts festival. We've got an absolutely beautiful series of events happening as part of the Kilkenny Arts Festival from the 6th to the 16th of August. And you can see those events on kilkennyarts.ie. And then back to our September programme, but loads on offer. I don't want to list everything, but go on our website and you'll see it all for yourself there.
14: And something for everybody. Is there a difference, do you think, in the seasons, Joanna? Is there a particular month that's really exciting and busy in the world of theatre, or are they all busy for different reasons?
19: Yeah, they're all busy for different reasons, and we make them busy for different reasons, but you're right, there is a kind of a rhythm of programming. So what I've just described will be sort of the way most June, July and August will run every year. And then into September, October, November, December, it gets extremely busy in the run. It's just absolutely, you know, 5-6 events a week until the end of the year. And then back around to January, in our case it's panto for the first 2 weeks of January. So you're absolutely right, there is a rhythm, but always different events, so there's always something new, so always worth having a look at the programme.
14: And always worth seeing, whatever it is, in my experience. I do want to correct the record, though, because as Joanna said there, it is being staged, Calendar Girls, from Thursday, July 23rd to Saturday, July 25th. I'm not sure I got the dates correct when I gave them earlier, so just to make sure that you have those. Thursday, 23rd to Saturday, 25th. And do get booking at watergatetheatre.com, because I know they are selling out very, very fast. Now, in last week's programme, ahead of the event, we spoke with Hugo Jellett about the Festival of Writing and Ideas. In Boris on Saturday afternoon, I nabbed a few attendees to get a sense of the magic that happens there every year and to find out who they had been listening to and enjoying up to that point of the weekend.
20: I think the festival's fantastic. This is about my 7th or 8th year here. It's always a very diverse programme. I've just been listening to James Muldoon about AI and sex robots, as he calls them, but fascinating.
14: Did you correctly identify the song that was AI?
20: No, I didn't.
14: Most people did, though, which is interesting.
20: Yeah, absolutely. I'm off to see, I think it's Margaret McMillan later. We were here yesterday as well. There was a good programme. Miriam Margles, very funny, with Dylan Moran. So, no, it's always very interesting, a good group of people here.
14: And where do you come from?
20: I'm from Yorkshire in England.
14: Do you come over from Yorkshire?
20: No, I actually live in Wexford.
14: Oh, very good.
20: But my husband's Irish.
21: Started off with Carol Cadwallader this morning. I thought she was very good, and just come out of the talk on AI, which again I thought was frightening and humorous.
14: Frightening in that?
21: A glimpse into the future. You know, it's kind of how people are going to be so isolated, they're going to have these AI friends. And I think the frightening bit for me was said the relationship with AI is so frictionless. How are people going to deal with people in real life where reality is totally different? It doesn't give judgment. This is the problem. It doesn't, you know, it's always very sycophantic and, oh, that's really good, and kind of would maybe reinforce what you're thinking.
14: But when you come out of a talk, you hear so much, don't you?
21: Well, we've been here before, and I think as you're driving back to Dublin,
14: that's
21: it goes through
14: out.
21: And even over the whole weekend, that's the beauty of this, is you see so many different people, you hear so many different points of view, people you've never heard of before, and it just makes you think anew, look at things differently. And as I say, it takes a while to process.
22: Really enjoyed Miriam Margulies this morning. She was fantastic with David O'Doherty. They were a really enjoyable, really funny, and you know, you get to go to something like that AI talk there, where you're, you know, being open to new ideas and things are coming in the future. So, you know, that's the thing about this festival I found over time, is that, you know, Festival of Writing and Ideas, and there's lots of both.
14: And where do you come from?
22: I'm from Galway, but I live in Dublin.
23: Yeah, it was really interesting, the AI one there, because we're like, the four of us are young parents, I suppose, so it's very interesting. We probably have a different perspective on it than the majority of the attendees at this festival, but yeah, it's interesting to see how it'll turn out, and the next generation, how the kids will be impacted by it, especially, I suppose, the epidemic of like lonely young men. And I mean, a positive spin on it might be, well, maybe if they did have a little chatbot friend, they might actually, you know, channel some of it into that, as opposed to some of this like outward violence that you see. And maybe, you know, you can put a positive spin on some of these things in that way, and Yeah, it's interesting to think about regulation and those kinds of things. I mean, I know he said about like cigarette packets having warnings on them and stuff like that, but that wasn't, you know, the day cigarettes were invented that they slapped that on it. So it's a long time coming, and you have to sometimes let things play out before you can actually decide how to regulate them and what needs to be regulated.
0: What's next on your list, your next pick?
22: Oh, I think I might go to Max Porter. He's great. And Dearin Na Grifa is here tomorrow to talk about her new book, Said the Dead. And I love her work. I love Ghost in the Throat. So I'm really looking forward to that.
23: You can't go wrong. I think anything you go to is... works out well.
1: Male voice, the odd time we like it, the odd
23: exactly.
1: time.
23: Go on.
1: What's your highlight been?
2: I really enjoyed Jimmy Wales, the Wikipedia founder. I thought he was very positive in a non-painful way.
0: Okay, what was your big takeaway from that conversation?
2: He was kind of the only person, I think, who has satisfactorily answered the question that everyone gets asked at this, which is like, you know, why do you have hope? And he sort of suggested that he just has it intrinsically, which made me feel better about not having it.
1: You have no choice. You're just hopeless by nature. Yeah. I'm very upset by that.
3: I've just been to Han Kang about half an hour ago. That was amazing. Quailin this morning about human rights. She's pretty amazing. Let's see, yesterday Chrissy Hynde was brilliant. I'm not massively a fan of The Pretenders. I mean, I would have listened to them back in the day, but yeah, I wouldn't go seeking out their albums now. But yeah, I obviously knew she was a character, and she sure is. Let's see who else. David Doherty's brilliant. Always love seeing him here. Hey, don't take notes. Think about it, listen to it intently, and then try and chat to as many people as I can about it.
1: That's
3: and see what they thought.
1: Remember stuff, isn't it?
3: Yeah. And then you'll always have a list of books that you have to go and get. And then it's remembering the list is that can be tricky.
1: And getting around to reading them.
3: That's the eternal problem, yeah. Yes. I mean, the festival doesn't help with that, to
1: Where
3: be sure.
1: Where do you come from?
3: St. Mullins.
1: Ah, very good, you're local.
3: Yeah.
1: Yes. Do you meet many locals around?
3: It comes and goes. Like this year, actually not as many as in previous years. And I'm always chatting to people in St. Mullins, and it's amazing, you know, there's a lot of people who have never been.
0: And a good number from the surrounding areas who just would not miss it. But for now, that is it from the Festival of Writing and Ideas. Short break to take, after which music and song from the Royal Oak, Bagnallstown.
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0: You're very welcome back. Now, last Friday morning at 10 o'clock, I headed for Doyle's of the Royal Oak, Bagnallstown. Not for an ice cream, although I can't say I wasn't very, very tempted. But no, I was there for a bit of a session. A session at 10 o'clock on a weekday morning. What on earth is all that about? Angela Keogh is facilitator of the Keogh Way, and she

0: There's participatory music, so you can join in if you want, you don't have to, but its roots are traditional, so there's invitation to play, just like a session, but it's out of the pub. It's family friendly, children are welcome, older people are welcome, and there's always a bit of crack.
1: So you have 12 dates in the diary for this summer. Morning time,
0: 10 till 12, yes.
1: So the idea is people can rock up with or without an instrument,
0: yes,
1: and enjoy music in the company of their community.
0: Yeah, they can leave anytime they like, they can join in, they cannot join in. It really comes from my granny's kitchen table in 41 Michael Street, Kilkenny, where my first musical experiences were making music around a table, people dropping in, dropping out, visiting, half a verse, a chorus, it's okay, you know, just music like a cup of tea.
1: Gorgeous, what a lovely tradition to bring back and make so accessible.
0: All are welcome, yeah, be delighted to see them.
2: Absolutely.

0: John Murphy. What brings me here is the music. I retired 3 years ago, and the week I retired, I picked up the Carlow Nationalist, flicking through it, and I found out there was a session on in an ice cream parlour at 10 o'clock on a Friday morning, and the curiosity got the better of me, and I'm going here ever since, basically. I'm here more or less every week to keep it going on a regular basis. It could be weeks Angela couldn't make it, and therefore there'd be no session. And I said, well, look, if you can't make it and I can make it, maybe we'll keep it going a bit longer and a bit more. So, Sinead.
1: There's a lovely atmosphere here, isn't
0: Absolutely. That's what it's all about. Sometimes at sort of real sessions in pubs at night time, it can get a bit hot and heavy, and people can kind of a little bit, you know.
1: And the pub is not for everybody.
0: Absolutely. Absolutely. I'm sitting here drinking our tea and coffee, and I do the ice cream, except that my fingers get messy and the music wouldn't be as good.
1: Maybe later,
0: exactly. So tea and coffee is grand during the session itself, and maybe ice cream later.
2: Dennis, I think we might have more.
1: You can get everything here. A gorgeous ice cream, a lovely coffee, and fantastic music of a Friday morning. How beautiful is this project?
3: Sure, where else would you find it, in all fairness?
4: Only in Carlow.
3: The Royal Oak.
5: They have a new roof here, which means even if it's raining, we'll be here, because sometimes, you know, if it's very wet, you'd be wondering, can I still go for an ice cream? Yes. And they have an amazing new pool table. They have a little pool table, they have the little football, what do you call that?
3: Fuzzball.
1: Is it amazing how they have stood the test of time, the pool table and the foosball? We still love them.
6: All the kids, from kids to the adults, they all seem to kind of gravitate towards it, and you know, a bit of crack, a bit of fun.
5: We can join in. Yeah.
7: And it's actually was written in 1958 by a guy, Hodonet, who was the son of an Irish Free State colonel and a French opera singer. He died in 1990. He's actually a jazz composer. Where he'll take her up to Montmartre, take her up to Montmartre, to you. Well, you've heard of the Dublin Fusiliers, the Dirty Elder Boozeliers. They went and took the childers, 1, 2, 3. I'm marching through the linen hall, there's one for every cannonball. And Vicky's gonna send them all out to sea. And take them up to Monto. Take them up to Montmartre, to you. Well, the Queen, she came to call on us, she wanted to see all of us. I'm glad she didn't fall on us, she's 18 star. Take them up to Montmartre, take them up to Montmartre, Langaroo.

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1: This
2: song, it's called The Banshee Girl's Lament. It's about a young hero who lost his life out in the Spanish-English War, in the Peninsular War by Napoleon in 1807. And it's about a young woman who is mourning his loss.
3: Ah, who will plough the fields now? And who will sow the corn? And who will watch the sheep now? And keep them neatly shorn.

Since Johnny, lovely Johnny, went to fight the King of Spain.

shepherds to fight the King of Spain. At wakes and hurling matches, your likes we'll never see, until you return again to us, Astorinogue Machree. And who will trash the bookings who show us much disdain, because our eyes are not so bright as those you'll meet in Spain. Oh, if cruel fate will not permit our Johnny to return, this awful loss we Bantry girls will never cease to mourn.

0: grief and pain. Since Johnny died for Ireland's pride, in a foreign land, in Spain.
1: Thanks so much for coming today, Una, and thanks a million to Carlow County Council for making this possible. And thanks a million to John Murphy, who has kindly given up his time and is one of the co-facilitators this year. It couldn't happen without people.
2: The singers that you heard there, by the way, were John Scannell of Clunagall and Mary Butler from Carlow. And as the facilitator Angela Keogh said there, it couldn't happen without people. So do go along to the Keogh Way if you can. There are, I think, 11 further weeks of it. The remaining Fridays of June, it's back at the Royal Oak. And then in July, it moves to the beautiful Gordine Bio, one of my favourite places in the whole of Carlow. And then in August, it's at Coppina House in Tullow. You can keep an eye on the Facebook page, All About Carlow, or you can email Angela Keogh Music and Health at gmail.com for further details. Before I took my leave of the Royal Oak, I did manage to grab a word with writer John McKenna. John, always good to have an opportunity to have a few words with you.
3: Likewise, thanks. Things are good. Busy at the moment. Just finished correcting exams for Maynooth. And that's done and dusted, and hoping to get back to work on a new novel at the moment. I'm about halfway through it, so I'm
2: wonderful. Any little seeds that you'd like to give us about what's coming our way?
3: It's not unrelated to The Lockkeeper's Wife, in the sense that it's set in a much later time. It's set in the 90s and the present day, but it does reflect on psychiatric care and people in psychiatric care. There's a character in The Lockkeeper's Wife who kind of piqued my interest, and he has a tiny part in The Lockkeeper's Wife, and I wanted to focus more on his story. So more than that, I cannot say.
2: Okay, well, that's enough to keep us interested and excitedly. You mentioned you had just finished correcting exams, so I need to ask you this, John. How is the state of writing? What's AI done or not done?
3: That's interesting, because the exams have been corrected and have been creative writing for the Adelaide department. And it's one of the things we've discussed a lot during the year about AI. And I'm not sure what it's like in the English department, because I haven't spoken to anybody there, but I know in our own department that we're very conscious of it. But I think also, because the people we're dealing with are mature students, I think they're also very conscious of the fact, particularly on the creative writing, that they're there to write, they're there to express themselves, they're not there to use AI. And it's something we've talked about a lot, and it's something that they have very strong feelings about, quite negative feelings about it, really. As one of them said to me, what's the point of being here if I'm just letting a machine do the work for me? I might as well not be here and save my fees. So I don't know what I think about it, to be honest with you, but I just hope that people who are writing out of themselves and not out of a machine. That's the only thing I can say, really.
2: Have you dipped in a little bit to see what it's all about?
3: No, I haven't. I haven't, genuinely. It's a bit like tobacco and alcohol. I've avoided them all my life, and I'm going to avoid AI as well.
2: That's good going. That's good going. I'm going to check back in with you in 6 months' time, in a year's time.
3: Okay, you do that.
2: That's good. Listen, always a pleasure to chat to you.
3: And likewise, thanks, Una.
2: To the gorgeous music.
3: Thank you. Thanks.
2: Okay. Writer John McKenna delivering those wise words and delivering me from the temptation of the gorgeous ice creams. It is time now for a short break, after which we're going to the Afterwards exhibition at the Tea Houses, and we're going to hear the beautiful new song from Burn Church.
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2: The Afterwards Collective returned to the tea houses on Bateman Quay today with their second poetry and art exhibition. I went along a little earlier to meet poet Frances Moore and four of the artists her words have inspired. Now I'll share some of the lovely chats we had with you this evening, and the remainder will have to wait until next week because I was just not willing to cut them. So let's take a few of them right now.
9: This is the second iteration of Afterwards.
10: Yes, but it started about 3 years ago when we were having a meeting over a glass of wine, which is very good for inspiring us. We're a walking group, but there was a number of people on it who had studied art, and they were saying that since they had finished art college, they hadn't practiced much art. And we came up with the idea that wouldn't it be lovely to make art together? And then I write poetry, and they said, well, maybe we'll use your poems as springboards into prompting visual art. And that's exactly what happened. And we can't believe it, because now this is our second exhibition. And even as we put this together over the past week or so, I said, can you believe it, that from that one drink at the Blue Bar at Christmas, that this has happened? And we're very pleased with ourselves, very grateful too that it all happened, because we've had great support from the Kilkenny Arts Office, who have given us a grant both years, which was invaluable. And we've had two beautiful curators, Caroline Schofield last year and this year Shane Gallagher from Butler Gallery. I'm very grateful for their help and expertise.
9: Your words inspired the lovely art that I'm looking at all around the space. The tea houses is the ideal venue.
10: Yes.
9: To showcase the gorgeous art that we see. Has anything changed? Did you have any learning from last year that influenced what you did this time around?
10: Not really. We actually think we hit on a very good methodology or process, because the poems are there, and really it's up to the artist. I would give a selection of poems to read through them and pick out maybe a poem or maybe a phrase and let that be the springboard into making art. So that's just fantastic. This year we did focus a little bit more on it, overall theme. It was Eleanor actually suggested heritage. So we just said we'd pick poems that were related to heritage in some way, particularly local heritage. So we have poems about Mullins Mill, Canis's Cathedral, Millennium Woods. Local pieces kind of prompted the work. So,
9: and that's a lovely added extra, I think, because people will gravitate toward places that they know and love. You mentioned Eleanor, so let's go chat to the lady herself.
11: Frances gave us such a rich collection of poems, and the imagery within the poems. There's so much to do with heritage, to do with personal life, loss. For me, I've lost my parents in the last 2 or 3 years. One of Frances' poems, On the Eve of 63, was about the loss of her mother. So I know it isn't maybe the most joyful aspect of the imagery within the poems. There's lots of joyful poems too, but it really resonated with me because of my recent loss. So a lot of my work for this exhibition is to do with memories, happy memories, and also people that were in my life now that are gone, and the fading imagery of them, but also that they're always present. So Frances' poem, A Painted Lady on Stained Glass, is about a butterfly that is within the Canis's Cathedral, and so connected with heritage. But the butterfly is within the cathedral and is trapped, can't get out of the cathedral to return to her natural habitat. And that sort of resonated with me, as far as I have an image of my mum within stained glass within the cathedral, and how she's maybe trapped in time, I suppose. Her memory is there forever within the stained glass, but also you know, the sadness that's involved in that, like the butterfly that's trapped.
9: You have the most beautiful image of the stained glass in St. Canice's. Did you go up there and sit there to do that?
11: I did, yes. And I went to the Canice's Cathedral, I went to Mary's Cathedral, and actually the statue that I have within my painting is actually in the Black Abbey. So I was going to different heritage sites and different churches within the city. It is connected with heritage and a sense of place. I think it's quite important within my work, the sense of place of being in Kilkenny, celebrating the beautiful buildings and our heritage, and also that I grew up in Bennett's Bridge, but near Kilkenny, and my parents were here as well. So it's all sort of interconnected in that way.
9: And you mentioned that your mother is within the glass. Can I probe you a little bit on that? Mm-hmm. Is that you always see her when you're in such a sacred place, or is it that you felt she was in some way trapped or confined by something?
11: A little bit of both in that, you know, to be honest. You've hit the nail on the head, though. I love when I go to a new city, or even within my own city, to sit within a church and contemplate and think about her, or think about my dad and think about life in general. They're beautiful, silent places of contemplation, you know, and so there is that I go to, say, sit in a church and think about them and think about, you know, their lives or how much I miss them. But also within her life, I felt like she was originally from Cork, moved to Kilkenny with 5 young children. Her life completely transformed. It was back in the day when she had to give up her job, or her wages would have been halved back then, and she had 5 children. And so she was sort of, in a way, in her life, trapped within the confines of her obligation as a mother and not being able to fully express herself in her life. So there is an element of that. And also that when she's trapped within the window, she's also ever present, like she is within me, you know. So.
9: Isn't that beautiful? My late aunt, whenever we went somewhere like that, we would always go into a church, light a candle and make a wish, which was a tradition if you went to a new place of worship.
11: Yes.
9: And I carry that with me, and that really strong memory. So I can really relate to what you've done here and how strongly her presence is felt.
11: Yes.
9: At certain times and in certain places.
11: Yes, yeah. And it is within these beautiful buildings that we have in Kilkenny, or when we go to a place of worship like that, that it is a place to contemplate and think about people. And
9: I love how you've merged the different places as well. I think that's really beautiful. Frances, I wonder, would you read the original inspiration?
10: So I was down in West Cork for my 63rd birthday in October, and so I was surrounded by lovely ancient architecture, the stone circles, and I was thinking of my mother on the eve of 63. Tomorrow I will reach the age my mother was when she died. Swift sequence of her exit, vivid still. I clutch at contact, such as ironing shirts her way, making her Christmas cake. Sentiment working to tie us together still. Dear Mum, who with deft fingers braided my hair for school. Frayed memories, further frayed by your heart-stopping finish. Dark source that pulls me still into the vastness of your leaving, the shock of your complete caving, as tangible as standing in an ancient axle, black behind my eyelids, within which the dead are pulsing.
12: Thank you. My name is Siobhan Hegarty. I was drawn to the poem Millennium Woods because it kind of brought me back to my own childhood of where I lived as a child, originally from Clonmel. We were just surrounded by nature and fields and woods, and we did spend a lot of time kind of building houses and tree houses and building all sorts of nonsense. This poem kind of pulled me back to that, and I can picture myself walking through the woods as a child and the smell of the woods, and I was trying to think about how would you replicate the smell or the experience of those walks and the crunch under your feet and all of that, you know, experience. And it's very vivid and very alive in my head, and I was kind of pulled to this whole idea of walking in a wood. And I remember this Millennium Woods was planted all those 20 plus years ago, and I remember it as a bare kind of a, let's say, a new forest, a new wood. And we were all, I think everybody in Kilkenny was given a tree. We were told that you had got a little certificate to saying that this was your tree, or that tree, your tree would be in a certain area. And we have, it's still at home somewhere. So we did many times go and find that area where our tree was. But it was kind of a merging of my past as a child and my more recent memories, I suppose, of looking for our tree in the woods. And I've been there many times since, and it's just, again, I have that same kind of sense of sound, you know, the sound of the trees and sound of the birds singing, and it's just this kind of a very peaceful place. So I was drawn very much to the poem.
9: And the piece you've created, you might describe that for us.
12: Well, as part of my process going through this from the beginning of reading it and how would I represent it, and I kind of let it sit with me for a long time before I started really doing anything. I'm a real sketchbook person, so I tend to do an awful lot of scribbles and drawings and these kind of... what would you call it? Moving. I can't really describe it, I suppose. It's made in clay. And what I've done with this lump of clay is that I literally got a bag of clay and I squeezed it and I twisted it and I bent it and I carved into it and pulled out of it. And it kind of reminded me of things moving, and then it kind of brought me back to the elements of life on Earth. So you have your fire, your water, your air and your earth. And so this was to represent fire and how everything, all of life on Earth, is dependent on the elements. And so here's my version of fire. I know it's green. It's green. It wasn't meant to be green. It was meant to be more of these copper luster kind of fire colours.
9: But it ties in with the wood as well, I think.
12: It does, yeah. And I was absolutely really thrilled when it did come out, because it's been through this process called raku firing. You bring it as a biscuit piece, which is like, if you can imagine, let's say making cookies, and you bring your biscuit out of the oven and you put your glaze on it afterwards, or your chocolate. So this is my chocolate on top of my biscuit, let's say. Does that make sense? And so with this whole biscuit transformation from biscuit to what you see in front of us here is a raku firing. So it literally has been in fire, and it's been sitting in a fire bin, let's say, where the air is reduced and the colours that are in the glazes literally become reduced of air, or the air is reduced from it, so it kind of does all of this kind of magical stuff. So I had three pieces the same day that went in. I had originally planned that there would be three pieces of fire standing side by side, but none of the three looked the same in terms of colour. So this was my favourite, and I think it's...
9: But the beauty, you don't know what you'll end up with, but I'm curious, when you're creating this, are you directing your hands, or are you following them? Are you looking towards a certain thing that you're hoping to create, or does it take its own shape?
12: It probably took its own shape. I had a picture in my mind. I had a drawing, multiple drawings. As I said earlier, I'm a sketchbook girl, and I had multiple drawings, but it just kind of takes on a life of its own. Mm-hmm. No drawing ever is exactly as the piece will be at the end of it.
9: I love that.
12: Yeah. No, it does. It takes
9: I mean,
12: on.
9: It's like the fire. There's a power within it that just pushes through and becomes whatever it wants to be.
12: Yeah, and if you look closely, you can see all of these kind of copper tones and gold tones in the middle of reds. Well, there's very little red, but it's there. And
9: it's
12: greens
9: beautiful.
12: And rusted. It's like as if it's been in, I don't know what it's like.
9: I think you could stare at this all day long and see something different or follow a different path. It's really,
12: well, it was
9: beautiful.
12: one of other pieces, a series of other pieces. Like I have water over here to the behind me, but it has a similar kind of feel where I would have pinched it more. The water is pinched more. I spent days on this now, I have to say, coming back to it, going forward on a little turn wheel, so I'd turn it around and it kind of evolved. Yeah,
9: it's absolutely gorgeous.
12: I was thinking maybe I had overworked it, but I actually love it. I love it now.
9: Frances, there are such beautiful and varied pieces around. I know a lot of workshopping went into bringing your words to life in these beautiful pieces. Can we talk a little bit about that process?
10: Yes, well, as a group, as a collective, we would meet very regularly, and we often met at a kitchen table or some place where we'd have a big table, and people would bring their work. And as you can hear from the various artists, everyone has their own discipline, and there are varied media here. And what happens is various artists will go and do workshops in their own particular area or an area that they are interested in. Quite a few of them happened over in Butler Gallery because they run wonderful workshops over there. I know that Alice, for example, went to Dublin to do printing and joined up with workshops up there. I know Siobhan went down to Tipperary to do a raku pottery. People kind of went where their interests drew them. I think that's wonderful about our collective. People are very free to go look, but always there's this gathering back to the table and people show their work, and in teasing it out with the group, and there's great attentive listening by everybody, they move on themselves. The final say, the final curation, of course, comes with our wonderful curator Shane Gallagher, and he looks at our pieces. He's been with us on the journey. He has joined us at the table. He has a beautiful open curiosity with the work, and it was his final say what goes in here, which is a bit painful because I know we all think of it as our children, almost our work, but a selection has to be made, and that is Shane's expertise and his responsibility, and I think he's done a beautiful job.
9: I absolutely agree. Mm. It has to flow, doesn't yes, it, in a yes. way that maybe the individual pieces yes. won't naturally unless you really step back yes. and look at it. Yeah. It is so worth a visit. I've really enjoyed the chat.
10: Thank you for coming
9: but
10: down,
9: also
10: Una.
9: Looking yes. at the really beautiful pieces and looking at your gorgeous words.
10: Thank you.
2: I also spoke today with artists Anne Mulhall Foley and Alice Power, and those conversations will follow next week. But meanwhile, the exhibition itself comes highly, highly recommended. It opened today and it runs until this day week, June the 17th. It's open from 11 a.m. until 5 p.m. daily. The official opening is happening this Saturday at 7 p.m. and there's also an artist talk on Tuesday next, which would be the 16th, I think, from 6 p.m. to 7. So lots and lots to check out down at the tea houses. And actually, it's just occurring to me here that in this particular collective, words inspired the visual art. But interestingly, the novella Rituals, which we're discussing next week as our first book club piece, was a creative collaboration that worked the other way. Author Danielle McLaughlin took inspiration from the sketches of an artist called Siobhan Ray to tell the story of Joan. It is, by the way, an excellent read and it's short, so you've plenty of time to read it and join us for that appraisal, which will be happening next week. And very quickly, I'll just give you the other two books that we are reading and discussing. On July 8th, we're going to talk about Early Morning Riser by Catherine Heine, and then on August 5th, we'll discuss The Ferryman and His Wife by Frode Gritten. Gritta, am I saying that right? Possibly not. Norwegian. But anyway, great books all, I'm told. So if you'd like to join us reading and discussing, do get on the case. Now, what else did I want to mention to you? Oh yeah, this day week sees the launch of the Kilkenny Arts Festival, and I am really looking forward to chatting to Festival Director Olga Barry about it on next week's programme. But meanwhile, I wanted to remind you that there are opportunities for you to get involved with some of the projects featuring in this year's festival. One such opportunity is with the opera, The Cure Roaring Lion. Have a little listen to this.
13: It's Michael Gallan, the composer here. My new opera, The Curing Line, will have its world premiere at the Kilkenny Arts Festival this August. And we are currently on the lookout for amateur singers with choral experience to join us to be part of the chorus for the show. The show runs from the 5th to the 9th of August at the Watergate Theatre, and there'll be weekly rehearsals from July the 11th. If singers from Kilkenny are interested in being a part of this new opera, if they could contact us at info@straymaker.com. That's StrayMaker, info@straymaker.com. We'd love to hear from you. Thanks very much.
2: What an opportunity that would be. More on that particular production and on the festival generally anon. I've had a text in here from Miriam, who's asking me to give a big shout out to Carlow Choral Society ahead of their concert this Friday evening in Carlow Cathedral. They've been rehearsing, she tells me, in Carlow College since January, and this concert brings a huge amount of behind the scenes work together. The choir of 90 singers will perform Mendelssohn's oratorio Elijah. Joining them is the RT Concert Orchestra with soloists and conductor Blonard Murphy. And Miriam adds that they are advocates for choral music and the performing arts in Carlow and have been for the past 60 years. She's encouraging all musical lovers to experience this event, and wishing the choir every success on the night. Absolutely. Tickets are only €25. They're available online on carlochoralsociety.com, or you can get them directly from members. That is almost it from this episode of The Art Show. Thank you for your company. 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If you want to tell me about anything that is going on, I will get both last week's show and this one up, so you can listen back if you missed anything as soon as I possibly can. But let's play out the show this evening with this gorgeous new music from the very, very talented Burn Church, Bhuintean Amhas.

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5: At 8, good evening, I'm Tina Gates. The North's Justice Secretary says everyone involved in violence in Belfast will be prosecuted to the fullest. Disorder broke out yesterday following the stabbing of Stephen Ogilvie on Monday night. A Sudanese refugee has been remanded in custody accused of attempted murder. Matthew O'Toole, MLA for South Belfast SDLP, explains what it was like on the ground last night.
6: About half a dozen, five, six families of South Asian extraction go here legally, lawfully and contributing and working with kids who are at school here. We had to find them shelter. There were young children, including a one-year-old baby. His family, they didn't have nappies. I mean, it was as prosaic as them not having nappies for their baby. We had children in pyjamas. They had effectively been put out of their apartment because it was set on fire. They'd had to be evacuated. They had nowhere to go. We had to find them shelter and then we had to drive them in convoy to another safe place.
5: Pastor Jack McKee says he had to help people escape from their homes last night.
7: There was an ambulance that couldn't get near the place because when we finally got into the house, there were two ambulance people there. They literally had to walk some distance to get to the house. But we managed to get in. The fire officers helped to get us into the back of the house. And horrendous just to see these two women. One of them had been lying on the ground for 4 hours, totally traumatised.
5: The mother of a young girl injured in an alleged knife attack in Dublin City has told a court she's now in a wheelchair and non-verbal. 52-year-old Riyad Bouchaka of No Fixed Abode has pleaded not guilty to 8 charges relating to the alleged incident at Parnell Square on the 23rd of November 2023. Emily Keegan reports.
8: The mother of a then 5-year-old girl became visibly upset in court today when telling the jury about the phone call she received from her daughter's creche on the day of the alleged incident. She said she ran to the scene where she saw the young girl surrounded by paramedics and could see her pink backpack and pink shoes. She told the court her daughter was without oxygen to her brain for 40 minutes, resulting in severe damage to her brain, and she received emergency heart surgery in hospital. The jury also heard from parents of other children injured in the alleged incident in November 2023. One mother said a fragment of her daughter's skull was gone, while a father said his son had a slash mark across his chest. When opening the trial earlier today, the prosecution said it believes Riyad Bouchaka intended to kill when committing the alleged offences.
5: Gardaí are appealing for witnesses following a fatal road crash in County Louth. A man in his 80s died after the car he was driving was involved in a collision with a truck on the N2 at Edmundstown near RD shortly before 6 o'clock this evening. The road remains closed for a forensic examination and Gardaí are asking anyone who witnessed the collision or who may have dashcam footage from the area to come forward. The government's being warned it will have to borrow money to pay for its savings accounts. The Irish Fiscal Advisory Council says there isn't going to be enough money to contribute to rainy day funds in the future because the coalition is spending too much now. IFAC Chair Seamus Coffey says the use of corporation tax needs to be looked at.
9: It is an enormous amount of money, but pretty much most of that is being baked into ongoing government spending commitments. So if that money wasn't there, well, we could have serious vulnerabilities exposed.
5: Donald Trump says the US will resume strikes on Iran today after a helicopter crash. Earlier, the president said the Iranians would have to pay the price for taking too long to negotiate a peace deal. Speaking this evening, President Trump says Iran will be hit hard.
10: So we'll see what happens. But we hit them hard yesterday, and we're going to hit them again hard today, in case you miss it, in case you don't turn on your television set. And we'll see what happens with the deal. We're really close to a deal, but they keep tapping us along. They keep playing us for suckers.
5: And that's your latest news update at 4 minutes past eight.
11: And in sport, over 40,000 tickets have been sold for Katie Taylor's final fight at Croke Park. Pre-sale tickets went on sale this morning for her fight against Flora Peely on September 5th. Taylor's promoter, Matchroom Boxing, believe the event will sell out the venue and are anticipating over 80,000 tickets to be sold. The remaining tickets go on sale this Friday. Kieran McKenna is stepping down as Ipswich head coach and will take a break from football. The Fermanagh man had been heavily linked to the Fulham job, but it's understood he won't be taking over there or at any other club in the near future. McKenna, who has guided Ipswich to 3 promotions in the last 4 years, says he wants to dedicate time to his family. Everton say they're surprised and angry after being ordered to pay Burnley more than £35 million in compensation. This comes after they were sued over breaking Premier League financial rules in the 2021-22 season. Burnley, who were relegated that season, argue the breach impacted their chances of staying up. Everton have appealed against this decision, saying the ruling sets a dangerous and unworkable precedent. Ireland flanker Aoife Wafer has been named as the Guinness Women's Six Nations Player of the Championship for a second year running. The 23-year-old Wexford native is the first women's rugby player to achieve this feat. She secured a substantial 40% of the fan vote. In this year's championship, she scored 5 tries, made 78 carries, 5 turnovers and beat 20 defenders. Former world number 3 Grigor Dimitrov will play the men's ATP Challenger 75 in Dublin next week. This will be the largest men's tennis event in Ireland since 2008. 23-year-old Dylan Lehman from Belfast won the tournament wildcard playoff today and will contend the qualifiers, which begin this Sunday at Elm Park. That's your news and sport. I'm Eve Conway. It's 6 minutes past eight.
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4: Could tell you all the things I do for you, but it's no surprise when you just roll your eyes and say, here we go again. 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
1: What caused Aisling McDonald to have that reaction?
0: Let's rewind. For 20 weeks on Ireland's easiest quiz, we had a lot of this.
2: Jimmy, that was 9. We needed to get to 10 this morning.
3: You just missed it. I started the last question, but I couldn't finish it because the buzzer came in.
2: Caroline, sweet Caroline. 9 questions.
4: I didn't get it.
2: No, 9. Amy, we only got to the 9 questions. Oh my goodness.
4: Okay.
0: But then the mighty Noel got through to play.
5: Well, sure. Give it a go and see what happens here.
2: Are you ready?
5: I'm good to go, yeah.
2: Very best of luck, Noel. David, are you ready?
6: Absolutely best of luck, Noel.
5: Thank you.
2: Here we go. What day is today?
5: Saturday.
2: How many weeks are in a year?
7: A few moments later.
2: What month comes after May?
5: June.
2: What's your own first name?
5: Noel.
6: Brilliant.
2: David!
6: Yes. Brilliant stuff.
2: Janie Mackers, Noel Ryan.
5: Yes.
2: You've just won €2,000.
5: Brilliant. Absolutely brilliant.
2: Oh my goodness, my heart. Noel, you were fast.
0: Ireland's easiest quiz. Back this Saturday morning on Casey Allure's Weekend Breakfast from 7. With thanks to Mountain View Markets Ballyhale. 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
12: More than 200 protesters have gathered near the sandy nearly nine. Roundabout in North Belfast.
13: If you've a tire emergency, don't forget Phillip Ireland tires are available 24/7. Save the number 056-779-0857.
12: Water cannon in an attempt to disperse crowds. A lorry was also set alight at a nearby Department of Infrastructure facility. Meanwhile, Belfast city centre has remained largely calm. Businesses closed early and public transport services were suspended from 5 p.m. as a precaution. For now, the focus remains on North Belfast, where police are continuing to try to disperse the crowd here. Barry White in Belfast.
14: The family of the man who lost an eye in Monday night's knife attack in Belfast says peaceful protest is the only way forward. 30-year-old Sudanese refugee Hadi Alouded has been remanded in custody, charged with the attempted murder of Stephen Ogilvy. There are renewed calls for calm after a 42-year-old man appeared in court, charged over last night's rioting. Reform UK leader Nigel Farage is blaming a few bad actors.
15: The vast majority of those people who were out on the streets in Belfast last night. We're not far right, we're not extremists, just really scared about what's going on in their communities and about the lack of government action. There's none.
14: The mother of a young girl injured in an alleged knife attack in Dublin City has told a court she's now in a wheelchair and non-verbal. 52-year-old Riad Bouchikar of No Fixed Abode has pleaded not guilty to 8 charges related to the alleged incident at Parnell Square on the 23rd of November 2023. Emily Keegan reports.
16: The mother of a then 5-year-old girl became visibly upset in court today when telling the jury about the phone call she received from her daughter's creche on the day of the alleged incident. She said she ran to the scene where she saw the young girl surrounded by paramedics and could see her pink backpack and pink shoes. She told the court her daughter was without oxygen to her brain for 40 minutes, resulting in severe damage to her brain, and she received emergency heart surgery in hospital. The jury also heard from parents of other children injured in the alleged incident in November 2023. One mother said a fragment of her daughter's skull was gone, while a father said his son had a slash mark across his chest. When opening the trial earlier today, the prosecution said it believes Riad Bouchikar intended to kill when committing the alleged offences.
14: Gardaí appealing for witnesses following a fatal road crash in County Louth. A man in his 80s died after the car he was driving was involved in a collision with a truck on the N2 at Edmundstown near RD shortly before 6 o'clock this evening. The road remains closed tonight for a forensic examination. The government's being warned it'll have to borrow money to pay for its own savings. The Irish Fiscal Advisory Council says there isn't going to be enough money to contribute to rainy day funds in the future because the coalition's spending too much now. IFAC Chair Seamus Coffey says the use of corporation tax needs to be looked at.
17: It is an enormous amount of money, but pretty much most of that is being baked into ongoing government spending commitments. So if that money wasn't there, well, we could have serious vulnerabilities exposed.
14: Donald Trump says the US will resume strikes, saying Iran will have to pay the price for taking too long to negotiate a peace deal. Speaking this evening, President Trump says Iran will be hit hard.
18: So we'll see what happens, but we hit them hard yesterday and we're going to hit them again hard today in case you miss it, in case you don't turn on your television set. And we'll see what happens with the deal. We're really close to a deal, but they keep tapping us along. They keep playing us for suckers.
14: And that's your latest news update at 9:04.
19: And in sport, Katie Taylor's promoters believe that they can sell out Copark for her final fight. Over 40,000 pre-sale tickets have already been sold for her final fight against Flora Peely on September 5th. Taylor's promoter, Matchroom Boxing, are anticipating over 80,000 tickets to be sold. The remaining tickets go on sale this Friday. Orla Comerford has won the women's 100 metres power race at the Oslo Diamond League this evening. The 28-year-old ran a time of 11.78 seconds to finish first in Norway. Kieran McKenna is stepping down as Ipswich head coach and will take a break from football. The Fermanagh man had been heavily linked to the Fulham job, but it's understood he won't be taking over there or at any other club in the near future. McKenna, who has guided Ipswich to 3 promotions in the last 4 years, says he wants to dedicate time to his family. Everton have been ordered to pay more than £35 million in compensation to Burnley. This comes after they were sued over breaking Premier League financial rules in the 2021-22 season. Burnley, who were relegated that season, argue the breach impacted their chances of staying up. Everton say they are surprised and angry and have appealed against the decision, believing the ruling sets a dangerous and unworkable precedent. Ireland flanker Aoife Wafer has been named as the Guinness Women's Six Nations Player of the Championship for a second year running. The 23-year-old Wexford native is the first women's rugby player to achieve this feat. Former world number 3 Grigor Dimitrov will play the men's ATP Challenger 75 in Dublin next week. This will be the largest men's tennis event in Ireland since 2008. 23-year-old Dylan Lehman from Belfast won the tournament wildcard playoff today and will contend the qualifiers, which begin this Sunday at Elm Park. That's your news and sport. I'm Eve Conway. It's 9:06.
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1: At 10, good evening, I'm Tina Gates. Violence has continued for a second night in the north, with police deploying water cannon against protesters in North Belfast. In Derry, motorists were advised to avoid the Ardmore Road after items were set on fire there, as police monitor the risk of further unrest spreading. Our chief reporter Barry White reports from Belfast.
2: Around 200 protesters have gathered near the Sandy Nose roundabout in North Belfast tonight, as violence continues for a second consecutive evening. Petrobombs, bricks and bottles have been thrown at police, while the PSNI has deployed its water cannon in an attempt to disperse crowds. A lorry was also set alight at a nearby Department of Infrastructure facility. Meanwhile, Belfast city centre has remained largely calm. Businesses closed early and public transport services were suspended from 5pm as a precaution. For now, the focus remains on North Belfast, where police are continuing to try to disperse the crowd here. Barry White in Belfast.
1: The unrest follows the stabbing of Stephen Ogilvie, who lost an eye after being attacked on Monday night. A Sudanese refugee has been charged with attempted murder. The victim's family is calling for peaceful protests, and that's echoed by the North's Children's Commissioner, Chris Quinn.
3: The people on the streets do not represent this community, and they do not represent Northern Ireland. It makes me very cross to see what's happening. No matter who you are and what you look like, you do not deserve to walk down the street living in fear.
1: An 18-year-old man's been arrested on suspicion of riot after two police officers were injured when a petrol bomb was thrown at them in Carrickfergus last night. The officers were injured while carrying out public order duties as disorder broke out in the town. One officer was treated at the scene and the other was treated at hospital for their injuries. Donald Trump has warned Iran it will pay the price, saying the United States will attack the country very hard. The comments come amid an escalating military confrontation between Washington and Tehran, with the US confirming a strike on an oil tanker in the Gulf of Oman. Qatari mediators are now in Tehran for talks aimed at preventing the crisis from deepening, but Sky's David Blevin says peace seems elusive.
4: We appear to have entered a new phase of tit-for-tat strikes on Tuesday night. The Iranians downed an Apache helicopter. America very quickly responded, firing 20 missiles overnight at military bases in Iran, and Iran retaliated, targeting US bases in Bahrain and Jordan and Kuwait.
1: The mother of a young girl involved and injured in an alleged knife attack in Dublin City has told a court that she is now in a wheelchair and non-verbal. 52-year-old Riyad Bushakar, of no fixed abode, has pleaded not guilty to 8 charges relating to the alleged incident at Parnell Square on the 23rd of November 2023. Emily Keegan reports.
5: The mother of a then 5-year-old girl became visibly upset in court today when telling the jury about the phone call she received from her daughter's credit on the day of the alleged incident. She said she ran to the scene where she saw the young girl surrounded by paramedics and could see her pink backpack and pink shoes. She told the court her daughter was without oxygen to her brain for 40 minutes, resulting in severe damage to her brain, and she received emergency heart surgery in hospital. The jury also heard from parents of other children injured in the alleged incident in November 2023. One mother said a fragment of her daughter's skull was gone, while a father said his son had a slash mark across his chest. When opening the trial earlier today, the prosecution said it believes Riyad Bushakar intended to kill when committing the alleged offences.
1: Gardaí are appealing for witnesses following a fatal road crash in County Louth. A man in his 80s died after the car he was driving was involved in a collision with a truck on the N2 at Edmundstown near RD shortly before 6 o'clock this evening. The road remains closed tonight for forensic examination. And that's your latest news update at 10:04.
6: And in sport, Katie Taylor's promoters believe they can sell out Croke Park for her final fight. Over 40,000 pre-sale tickets have already been sold for her final fight against Flora Pila on September 5th. Taylor's promoter, Matchroom Boxing, are anticipating over 80,000 tickets to be sold. The remaining tickets go on sale this Friday. Orla Comerford has won the women's 100 metres power race at the Oslo Diamond League this evening. The 28-year-old ran a time of 11.78 seconds to finish first in Norway. Kieran McKenna is stepping down as Ipswich head coach and will take a break from football. The Fermanagh man has been heavily linked to the Fulham job, but it's understood he won't be taking over there or at any other club in the near future. McKenna, who has guided Ipswich to 3 promotions in the last 4 years, says he wants to dedicate time to his family. FIFA President Gianni Infantino has told people to chill and relax about controversial topics that have dominated the build-up to the World Cup. He says it's unfortunate that Somali referee Omar Artan has been denied entry to the United States. Infantino says there's only so much FIFA can do.
7: We try always to find solutions, but then we need to respect that we are not the kings of the world who can rule over governments and police forces and I don't know what. We are a sports organization. We try to do our best with the means that we have.
6: Ireland's flanker Aoife Wafer has been named as the Guinness Women's Six Nations Player of the Championship for a second year running. The 23-year-old Wexford native is the first women's rugby player to achieve this feat. Former world number 3 Grigor Dimitrov will play the men's ATP Challenger 75 in Dublin next week. This will be the largest men's tennis event in Ireland since 2008. And Peter Dempsey and Charlie Eastwood, driving with Racing Team Turkey at Le Mans 2026, secured P1 in the LMG T3 qualifying today. This means that they will progress to Hyperbowl qualifying tomorrow as session leaders. That's your news and sport. I'm Eve Conway. It's 6 minutes past the hour.
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Hello, good evening to you and welcome along to the programme here on KCLR this Wednesday evening, the Irish Music Show with myself, Roddy Clear, until midnight tonight. And the opening track is probably a good indication as to what tonight's programme is all about. None other than the great Rory Gallagher. The 14th of June 1995 was when he sadly left us, born on the 2nd of March in 1948. He was regarded as one of Ireland's, or indeed Ireland's, first rock star and known for his virtuosic style of play. So we're going to remember him on the programme tonight with loads of music from him. Some familiar, maybe, well, it depends, I suppose, on how much you are into him. But for the ordinary person, shall we say, some of the songs will be very familiar to you, others won't be. The first track you just heard there, in fact, was him with a band called Taste before he went solo, and a terrific tune called Blister on the Moon. I got another track from Taste coming up a little bit later on. Right now, let's carry on with Rory and Follow Me.

Remembering the great Rory Gallagher on the programme this evening, three songs you heard from him there, Follow Me, Moonchild and Bad Penny. And just recently, of course, the Rory Fest happened in Ballyshannon, and it's been occurring every year for a long time now, must be well over 20 years at this stage. And the great and the good always attend that. And there have been some terrific performances and always extremely well attended. So that's always very good to see, remembering our Rory. Here is more from Rory. This is Brute Force and Ignorance.

when I was a cowboy out on the western plain. Well, I made a half a million working hard on the bridle rein. Come a cow, cow, yiggy, come a cow, cow, yiggy, yiggy, yay. Come a cow, cow, yiggy, come a cow, cow, yiggy, yiggy, yay.

14th of June is Rory Gallagher's anniversary, and we're remembering him on the programme this evening. You heard, first of all, Brute Force and Ignorance. Following that, Who's That Coming? And then we had the great song Out on the Western Plain. I mentioned earlier on, or indeed I opened up the programme this hour, with a song from Taste, which was the band that he had formed before going out solo. Here's another track from that Taste album. This is Jewel Carriageway Pain.

You heard first of all from Taste, Rory's band, before going solo, and Dual Carriageway Pain. Following that, Philby, a song actually that was released as a single, and he was not a singles man, but I always remember that as being released as a single and wondering at the time, God, that's a strange one. Not so much the song, but the fact that he released it as a single. Now, if you're a Rory Gallagher diehard, you'd probably correct me on that, but that's the story as I recall it at the time. And then finally there, In Your Town, also from Rory. Now, I'm going to read you out something here. It's a little bit lengthy, but so bear with me, but the question is often asked, did Jimi Hendrix say that Rory Gallagher was the best guitarist? And this is the answer that Donal, his manager and brother, said. That's a difficult one because it's something that's been circulating for a while and it certainly has been used by the record companies. The source that it stems from is from a South African writer. I can't remember his name straight off, but he wrote it on his blog. From what we understand, it happened after the Isle of Wight Festival. Now, with these quotes, they get arms and they get legs onto them, and I've seen that it was at Woodstock, but that's not the case. I do know that Hendrix had been to see Rory. In fact, on one occasion, Rory had a guy on stage jamming with him. This guy was called Tim Rose. Tim Rose had a hit with his song called Morning Dew, and the other side of that song was Hey Joe, which was a traditional song he had contemporized. So he was on stage that night and spotted Hendrix at the back of the room and actually left the stage to go physically attack Hendrix because he felt that Hendrix had stolen the song. Certainly, Jimmy did see Rory on a few occasions at clubs in London. I think that the phrase, to be honest, was at the Isle of Wight Festival. Now, Rory had opened on the Friday night early in the festival. That caused quite a sensation. He actually got 5 encores. I still have all the press clippings. Here was this new guy who stole the festival. Hendrix didn't play until Sunday night and wasn't very well, actually. He was quite ill at the time and it didn't do a particularly great set. This interview with the South African guy was conducted afterwards, so he may have been asking, with everyone excited about Rory Gallagher, and then the question. So you can take it in two slightly different ways, but nonetheless, it was certainly an acknowledgement. The words of Donal Gallagher, so who are we to argue with Donal? Fair enough. I don't think that puts the question to bed at all, but it's a great myth one way or the other. Let's finish out this hour with They Don't Make Them Like You Anymore. Isn't that the truth?

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1: At 11, good evening, I'm Tina Gates. Violence has continued for a second night in Northern Ireland, with police deploying water cannon after coming under attack from masked youths in North Belfast. In Derry, items were set on fire near the Ardmore Road, prompting police warnings for motorists to avoid the area. Our chief reporter Barry White reports from Belfast.
2: Around 200 protesters have gathered near the Sandy Nose roundabout in North Belfast tonight as violence continues for a second consecutive evening. Petrol bombs, bricks and bottles have been thrown at police while the PSNI has deployed its water cannon in an attempt to disperse crowds. A lorry was also set alight at a nearby Department of Infrastructure facility. Meanwhile, Belfast city centre has remained largely calm. Businesses closed early and public transport services were suspended from 5pm as a precaution. For now, the focus remains on North Belfast, where police are continuing to try to disperse the crowd here. Barry White in Belfast.
1: The family of the man seriously injured in a knife attack in Belfast on Monday night have appealed for calm and urged people not to use the incident to fuel division. In a statement, the family of Stephen Ogilvy said they were devastated by the attack, but confirm he's in stable condition and focused on recovery. They've condemned the violence seen across the north in the aftermath of the incident, saying it doesn't reflect their values, and they've thanked members of the public whose actions, they say, helped save his life. An 18-year-old man's been arrested on suspicion of riot after two police officers were injured when a petrol bomb was thrown at them in Carrickfergus last night. The officers were injured while carrying out public order duties as disorder broke out in the town. One officer was treated at the scene, the other was treated at hospital for injuries. Donald Trump has warned Iran it will pay the price, saying the United States will attack the country very hard. The comments come amid an escalating military confrontation between Washington and Tehran, with the US confirming a strike on an oil tanker in the Gulf of Oman. Qatari mediators are now in Tehran for talks aimed at preventing the crisis from deepening. But Sky's David Blevins says peace seems elusive.
3: We appear to have entered a new phase of tit-for-tat strikes. On Tuesday night, the Iranians downed an Apache helicopter. America very quickly responded, firing 20 missiles overnight at military bases in Iran, and Iran retaliated, targeting US bases in Bahrain and Jordan and Kuwait.
1: The mother of a young girl injured in an alleged stabbing incident in Dublin City has told a jury about the phone call she received on that day. 52-year-old Riyad Bouchakar, of no fixed abode, has pleaded not guilty to 8 charges relating to the alleged incident at Parnell Square on the 23rd of November 2023. Emily Keegan reports.
4: The mother of a 5-year-old girl injured in this alleged incident has told the court how she remembers seeing her daughter's pink backpack and pink shoes as medics surrounded her. She said she received a phone call from the young girl's creche shortly before 2pm that day and ran from her place of work to the scene. The jury heard the first question she had for doctors at the hospital later that day was, "Is she dead?" The woman told the court the now nearly 8-year-old is non-verbal and in a wheelchair as a result of her injuries. Other parents of children injured in the alleged attack also gave evidence today. One mother said a fragment from her daughter's skull was gone. Riyad Bouchakar has pleaded not guilty to all 8 charges against him. The trial continues tomorrow.
1: An investigation's underway after a car ended up in the pond at St Stephen's Green in Dublin city centre today. Gardaí and Dublin Fire Brigade were called to the scene shortly after 5 o'clock, where the SUV was later winched from the water. No one was injured. It's not yet clear how the car ended up in the pond, which is in an area that's normally inaccessible to motorists. And that's your latest news update at 11:04.
5: And in sport, Katie Taylor's promoters believe they can sell out Croke Park for her final fight. Over 40,000 pre-sale tickets have already been sold for her final fight against Flora Pila on September 5th. Taylor's promoter, Matchroom Boxing, are anticipating over 80,000 tickets to be sold. The remaining tickets go on sale this Friday. Orla Comerford has won the women's 100 metres power race at the Oslo Diamond League this evening. The 28-year-old ran a time of 11.78 seconds to finish first in Norway. Kieran McKenna is stepping down as Ipswich head coach and will take a break from football. The Fermanagh man has been heavily linked to the Fulham job, but it's understood he won't be taking over there or at any other club in the near future. McKenna, who has guided Ipswich to 3 promotions in the last 4 years, says he wants to dedicate time to his family. FIFA president Gianni Infantino has told people to chill and relax about controversial topics that have dominated the build-up to the World Cup. He says it's unfortunate that Somali referee Omar Artan has been denied entry to the United States. Infantino says there's only so much FIFA can do.
6: We try always to find solutions, but then we need to respect that we are not the kings of the world who can rule over governments and police forces and I don't know what. We are a sports organization. We try to do our best with the means that we have.
5: Ireland flanker Aoife Wafer has been named as the Guinness Women's Six Nations Player of the Championship for a second year running. The 23-year-old Wexford native is the first women's rugby player to achieve this feat. Former world number 3 Grigor Dimitrov will play the men's ATP Challenger 75 in Dublin next week. This will be the largest men's tennis event in Ireland since 2008. And Peter Dempsey and Charlie Eastwood, driving with Racing Team Turkey at Le Mans 2026, secured P1 in the LMG T3 qualifying today. This means that they will progress to Hyperbowl qualifying tomorrow as session leaders. That's your news and sport. I'm Eve Conway. It's 6 minutes past the hour.
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You're with KCLR this Wednesday evening, myself Roddy Clear with you until midnight tonight, and a special tonight on the music of Rory Gallagher. His anniversary is on the 14th of June, so we're just remembering him mainly through music, not much being said from me. There's nothing to be said really, because his music absolutely speaks for itself. I only ever met the man once, and even then I don't think you could call it a proper meeting. I was in his company is probably a better phrase to use, but a very quiet, unassuming man who, once he got on stage, though, became a completely different animal altogether, in a good way, in the best possible way. And I know there are many, many, many fans out there. Anybody listening to me at the moment who know me will know that Thin Lizzy are my band, but I can tell you that Rory comes a pretty close second. I grew up on both of their music, and it has stayed with me all my life. Let's carry on now with some music that best known, really, I suppose, like a lot of acts of his time. Their live performances were always top-notch. So here's three from the great Rory Gallagher.

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Wanna try some? You wanna try some? That I won't feel a thing at all.

Those three songs, Too Much Alcohol, I Could Have Had Religion, and Shin Kicker. And I lifted those from his Etched in Blue album. And I'm going to do another live one, because you can't really play live music from Rory Gallagher and not include this. This is Messing with the Kid, and this particular version taken from the Big Guns double CD.

Messing with the Kid and Bullfrog Blues. This is one of my all-time favourites. I think it's probably one of the very first songs I ever heard from Rory way back when, or certainly it was one of the first songs that I fell in love with him through. And following this one then, a track called Sinner Boy. And of course, there are many tribute acts out there to Rory, and Sinner Boy is probably one of the better known ones. But first of all, let's take a listen to this. This is Tattooed Lady.

0: Tattooed Lady and Sinner Boy. Well, thank you very much indeed for your company. I hope you enjoyed the last couple of hours as you remembered the great Rory Gallagher, whose anniversary occurs on the 14th of this month. I'm going to leave you with this particular piece of music called Going to My Hometown. Regular program back next week. See you later.
1: I'm getting lonesome, I'm getting blue. I need someone to talk to. I'm getting lonesome, I'm getting blue.

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1: At midnight, good evening, I'm Tina Gates. Violence has continued for a second night in Northern Ireland, with fresh disorder reported in Belfast and Derry. Crowds lit fires and attacked police in North Belfast, where water cannon were deployed and several vehicles set alight. In Derry, items were set on fire near the Ardmore Road, prompting police to warn motorists to avoid the area. The family of the man seriously injured in a knife attack in Belfast on Monday night have appealed for calm and condemned the violence in the aftermath of the incident, saying it doesn't reflect their values. Reporter Tom Parmenter is at tonight's main flashpoint on the outskirts of North Belfast.
2: Stones, bricks, missiles, fireworks going off, fires being set. We saw the water cannon deployed, and we've seen the police use plastic bullets.
1: There are reports of explosions in Iran tonight after the US president promised to hit the country hard today if no peace deal was finalised. Tensions rose again after he accused Tehran of shooting down a military helicopter over the Strait of Hormuz. Here's US Defence Secretary Pete Hegseth.
3: The president expects us to be strong and resolute with the way that we respond and bring firepower, and we will certainly do that if need be.
1: Iran's military says it's closing the Strait of Hormuz and warns any oil tanker or commercial vessel attempting to pass through could be fired at. This was Donald Trump earlier.
4: We're going to be attacking them and attacking them very hard.
5: You're resuming bombing?
4: Yeah, we are. Based on the helicopter, I guess we have the right to do that.
1: The mother of a young girl injured in an alleged stabbing incident in Dublin City has told a jury about the phone call she received on that day. 52-year-old Riyad Bushakar of No Fixed Abode has pleaded not guilty to 8 charges relating to the alleged incident at Parnell Square on the 23rd of November 2023. Emily Keegan reports.
6: The mother of a 5-year-old girl injured in this alleged incident has told the court how she remembers seeing her daughter's pink backpack and pink shoes as medics surrounded her. She said she received a phone call from the young girl's creche shortly before 2 p.m. that day and ran from her place of work to the scene. The jury heard the first question she had for doctors at the hospital later that day was, "Is she dead?" The woman told the court the now nearly 8-year-old is non-verbal and in a wheelchair as a result of her injuries. Other parents of children injured in the alleged attack also gave evidence today. One mother said a fragment from her daughter's skull was gone. Riyad Bushakar has pleaded not guilty to all 8 charges against him. The trial continues tomorrow.
1: An investigation's underway after a car ended up in the pond at St Stephen's Green in Dublin city centre. Gardaí and Dublin Fire Brigade were called to the scene shortly after 5 o'clock this evening, where the SUV was later winched from the water. No one was injured. It's not yet clear how the car ended up in the pond, which is in an area that is normally inaccessible to motorists. Fingal County Council says a shoal of fish found washed up on Portmarnock Beach in Dublin today died as a result of a natural phenomenon. The Council and the Sea Fisheries Protection Authority investigated the incident and concluded that the fish were washed ashore naturally. Experts say such events can be caused by factors including strong currents, changes in water conditions or predator activity. Roman Simonkian runs Neuro Photography in Portmarnock and took pictures after coming across the fish while walking on the beach earlier.
7: Yeah, it was just very unusual. Like I've lived in Portmarnock for about a year and I go for walks regularly on the beach, and this is the first time I see something like this. Now, I lived in Rush for about 15 years before I moved to Portmarnock, and I used to go for walks there regularly too, like on the South Beach and the North Beach. And like the most I'd normally come across would be like a few jellyfish or the odd crab, you know, here and there, but nothing on this scale. So it really, really kind of shocked me.
1: And that's your latest news update at 4 minutes past midnight.
8: And in sport, Katie Taylor's promoters believe they can sell out Croke Park for her final fight. Over 40,000 pre-sale tickets have already been sold for her final fight against Flora Pila on September 5th. Taylor's promoter, Matchroom Boxing, are anticipating over 80,000 tickets to be sold. The remaining tickets go on sale this Friday. Orla Comerford has won the women's 100 metres power race at the Oslo Diamond League this evening. The 28-year-old ran a time of 11.78 seconds to finish first in Norway. Kieran McKenna is stepping down as Ipswich head coach and will take a break from football. The Fermanagh man has been heavily linked to the Fulham job, but it's understood he won't be taking over there or at any other club in the near future. McKenna, who has guided Ipswich to 3 promotions in the last 4 years, says he wants to dedicate time to his family. FIFA President Gianni Infantino has told people to chill and relax about controversial topics that have dominated the build-up to the World Cup. He says it's unfortunate that Somali referee Omar Artan has been denied entry to the United States. Infantino says there's only so much FIFA can do.
9: We try always to find solutions, but then we need to respect that we are not the kings of the world who can rule over governments and police forces and I don't know what. We are a sports organization. We try to do our best with the means that we have.
8: Ireland flanker Aoife Wafer has been named as the Guinness Women's Six Nations Player of the Championship for a second year running. The 23-year-old Wexford native is the first women's rugby player to achieve this feat. Former world number 3 Grigor Dimitrov will play the men's ATP Challenger 75 in Dublin next week. This will be the largest men's tennis event in Ireland since 2008. And Peter Dempsey and Charlie Eastwood, driving with Racing Team Turkey at Le Mans 2026, secured P1 in the LMG T3 qualifying today. This means that they will progress to Hyperbowl qualifying tomorrow as session leaders. That's your news and sport. I'm Eve Conway. It's 6 minutes past the hour.
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